0: you know, with like Lands Inc., we specialize in, we've got an amazing HVAC department that takes care of your furnace, you know, your heat system, air conditioning,
1: some
0: they do
1: pumps,
0: that. And for us in underground, we take care of all your pipes that come into your home, leave your home, and work around your home to keep it dry, you know, your drainage system, sump pumps, things like that. And exactly what you said, if you don't know, you know, a couple decades ago, it was more like, oh, something broke, go fix it, repair it, no big deal. Well, now with the technology, we have cameras, like you said, that we can come in on these orange comfort clubs, and we can camera your sewer lines underneath your house and check them out just to make sure they're fine. If there's something wrong with it, we can show you right then, you know, truth is in seeing it.
1: Yeah.
0: We show it to you, and then you can plan as a homeowner for making those repairs or dealing with that issue later on. If it's an immediate need, at least you're not caught off surprise.
2: That sewer camera inspection with a proper clean out, I was just learning more at LandsInc.com.
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0: plays. So definitely something to keep an eye on. But yes, Kansas City, you guys both said more impressive win for Kansas City over the Raiders than the Niners over the Broncos because the injuries with Denver, but also the level of play that the Vegas Raiders are playing at, which Smalls before the season, did say be surprised by the Raiders, and she was right. Did you buy the Raiders hat from Lids?
1: I should have. I should have given it to our makeup artist, Lou, who is a huge Raiders fan.
0: Now, why is that?
1: Because of Fernando Mendoza, who's not playing. However, we could have given...
2: He ain't going to play no time soon.
1: Not with the way Kirk Cousins is playing, but we should have given her a Raiders hat because fall sports are here, and there's no better time to gear up for your favorite team. 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
3: 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First in Cleveland at 5 Eastern, it's the Guardians and the Chicago White Sox. 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
7: 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Just down, turn left at Bobcat on Triumph Drive, and we're at the end of the road.
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11: Breakfast is not the most important meal of the day.
13: Like, I don't eat a meal until lunch either, but I usually have a protein bar. I have to make sure that I eat enough to get me through the show, but not too much when I'm asleep during the show, like Nuno.
14: Nuno, you're asleep, boy.
11: Ugh.
15: I'm over it. I'm sick and tired and over it.
11: Get a life.
0: Yes! each and every day at this time.

0: time, our producer, Pat Costello, gives us items in and around sports, entertainment, his life that he is over. Patrick.
1: Guys, I'm officially a mountain climber.
2: What?
1: I climbed a mountain on Saturday.
0: Congrats.
1: It was basically...
3: Can I ask you, why and with who?
1: Just by myself, and it wasn't that big of a mountain. It was pretty small. It was basically just a nice hike. Here's what they don't tell you about climbing mountains. Harder than it looks. Hard to get up a mountain. Harder to get back down. I got lost on the way back down. Eventually found my path, but...
0: Were you nervous to go alone, safety-wise?
3: Yeah, that's what I was thinking.
1: Nah, it was like, it's just like a trail, basically. And there were other people there.
3: But if it was a trail, then how'd you get lost?
1: Because I lost the trail.
0: I'm with Pat on that. I get lost on trails all the time.
4: How?
0: Because there's like, you could veer off, you could go one way or the
2: other. Why are you veering off of the designated trail that helps guide you up and down a mountain in the wilderness?
0: You don't realize that there are veer offs. You think it's the trail you went up or whatever. There's multiple paths. You don't realize it in the moment.
1: Yeah, at one point I was literally climbing up like rocks to get back to where I thought the trail was. But I figured it out. I met a cool dog. That was fun.
3: You met a wild dog on the trail?
1: No, it wasn't a wild dog. It was somebody's dog. The dog's name was Chloe. The owner, I don't know what her name was.
3: But I thought you said you went by yourself.
1: There were people there.
3: Oh, there were other people
1: there? Yeah, there were other people.
3: Okay.
1: There was a guy who was running. I don't know how he was running. He was out there just like a casual run. There were more rocks on the ground than I've ever seen in any place.
0: The guy was running up the mountain?
1: Yeah, he was running up the mountain. Who do you think you are, Rocky?
0: Maybe.
1: I rolled my ankle on the way down.
3: Pat, what compelled you to go mountain climbing this weekend?
1: I drove past it before, and then it was a nice day on Saturday, and I wanted to go outside. So I was like, yeah. I didn't really know what I was getting into. I didn't look into it at all.
3: Did you hear about the reputation of this mountain?
1: No, I did no research.
3: So you just saw the mountain and said, hey, I want to go conquer that mountain today.
1: Yeah.
5: What's the mountain?
1: I don't know what it's even called.
2: Great.
5: What? You don't know where you were?
1: It was like 10 minutes from me.
2: Did you pack snacks and water and sustenance if, God forbid, you get lost on the mountain?
1: No,
5: Everest.
1: Yeah, I was listening to music the whole time. Yeah, took me like an hour to get up.
2: He got lost.
1: Only a little lost.
5: Trails are confusing sometimes.
0: I agree.
2: Right, but you should pack snacks just in case.
3: Pat, how long did it take you to climb the mountain?
1: Like an hour up and an hour back down.
2: It wasn't that bad.
1: It was beautiful, though.
2: Great weather.
1: I'm officially a mountain climber.
0: About that.
3: Is it something that you would consider doing again?
1: Oh, yeah. I'm going to definitely go back there once autumn hits a little bit more.
5: And once you figure out where you went.
3: So you're going to climb the same mountain again?
1: Yeah, why not?
3: I would think that you would want to explore and try different mountains.
1: Pat, maybe I will.
0: Can you give Cam the address so he can look up and do stats and information about the mountain?
5: I've probably climbed it. I've done a decent amount of hikes in Connecticut. I'd like to know where he went.
2: So I just looked it up. There is no official size requirement for a landform to be a mountain, so technically anyone who climbs a mountain is a mountain climber.
1: This is what I'm saying.
2: So
1: I'm going to put it on my resume.
2: Pat is a mountain climber.
1: Here's what makes me feel a little bit less accomplished. As I was coming down, there was a guy who was walking up it with flip-flops on.
0: No, that's on that guy. Don't get in your head with that. That's crazy. It was crazy,
1: especially because he went, hey, there's a snake back there.
2: Oh, gosh. No.
0: That's ridiculous.
1: Flip-flops is a crazy move.
2: Yeah, you get so dirty. And it's not great for your feet gripping the terrain.
0: Your first thought is you get dirty.
2: Well,
0: you happen to be right, but I was thinking the gripping and then I would go with that
2: first. Think about how gross your feet are going to be when you get back in your car after the mountain climb? Mm. No, pass.
0: All right, Pat, next one.
1: Here's why I had a terrible night last night. So I rolled over in bed. It's about 2 a.m. Took a drink of water. There's something in the water. I spit it out. It's dark, obviously. It's 2 a.m. And I just went back to sleep. I was like, what? I was tired. My alarm goes off pretty soon. So it wasn't until morning that I learned that I had drank a cockroach.
0: Oh my God.
1: I almost called out of work. I was like, do you think if I called Nuno right now?
0: You spit it back out, you said.
1: Yeah, I spit it back out.
0: But it touched your lips, obviously.
1: I was well aware that there was a bug in my mouth.
2: But not just any bug. A cockroach.
1: It was a cockroach.
0: Did you take a picture of it for social?
1: No.
0: Come on, Pat.
2: Ew, Pat.
1: I'm taking a picture of the cockroach that I drank.
2: Sickening.
1: Yeah, Michelle, I wasn't super pumped about it.
2: But now you also have to be concerned that you have cockroaches in
3: so
2: your
3: So this
2: apartment.
3: Is like the water that's by your bed?
1: It was my water bottle. It had climbed into my water bottle.
3: Wait, what?
5: Oh, no, that's so much worse.
3: Into the water
5: That's
3: bottle.
5: So much worse.
1: Crawled into like the straw part of my water bottle.
2: The straw part. Oh my god.
3: So you gotta toss the water bottle down.
2: Burn it.
3: It's gotta go, right?
1: I don't know. It's a great water bottle. I don't want to get rid of it.
5: I think you have to.
3: I think the water bottle. RIP to that water bottle, man. You gotta get another one.
2: There's a ton of water bottles out there.
3: Yeah, bro.
1: Also, Michelle, I don't have to wonder if there are cockroaches in my apartment. There are cockroaches in my apartment.
3: Oh, boy.
1: I have traps all over the place. They're not doing well.
3: Well, apparently the traps ain't deterrent.
1: Yeah, the traps are not helping.
2: Maybe just put water all over the apartment and they'll drown.
0: Trust me, I can relate. I live in the woods. I can relate to that. It's awful.
5: No, you live on a mountain. That's the first mountain Pat's actually ever
2: climbed. Yeah, that's true.
1: That's true.
2: Actually, so we're all mountain climbers because we've been to Evan's house.
3: There we go.
2: Oh, my God, Pat. I am so sorry that happened.
3: I feel bad for you, Pat.
1: It was not great. No, it was not a great way to wake up in the morning. When I rolled over, I was like, yep, it was a cockroach.
3: That is very traumatic to wake up in the morning that way.
0: If somehow we could grant you one experience all over again, you had to either experience your Eagles blowing that lead or drinking the cockroach again, which one would you choose? Which one was a better experience?
1: Drinking the cockroach.
0: Was better than the Eagles blowing the lead.
1: Yeah, I would rather have to deal with that again than watch the Eagles do what they did.
3: I think Pat would drink a cockroach intentionally if that meant his Eagles won yesterday.
0: Oh, good question. So if you had to drink the cockroach right now, but it meant that the Eagles held on to the 20-10 lead and Smalls stayed there the whole time.
1: Yes, give me the cockroach.
0: You want a cockroach.
5: Let's go. Right. That's a fan right there.
2: Yuck.
0: Next one, Pat.
1: Well, something slightly less yuck. I think flavored bagels are terrible. I bought a cinnamon bagel because I've never really had a flavored bagel.
3: Yeah, I'm out on that.
1: It was terrible.
0: You're saying not with the topping, like everything.
2: I like a blueberry bagel.
0: You ever had a rye bagel?
3: Yes.
0: Excellent. Yeah.
1: I just feel like...
0: He doesn't like pumpernickel,
2: I don't
0: I'm sure.
3: Our nickname is Marble Rye.
0: Right, I know, but that's bread, not bagels.
1: I just feel like we nailed it. Like
2: bagels and bread are in the same family.
0: Bread.
2: Can you say what? Everyone knows you don't eat bagels.
3: Oh, it's different. That's bread, not a bagel.
2: Yeah, okay. Well,
0: what difference? Everybody
2: bagel's
0: knows.
2: Definitely in the bread family. Bread.
1: Yeah, but if I said, can I have some bread, and you handed me a bagel, I'd look at you funny.
0: Thank you, Pat.
2: True.
0: That's what I was saying. He just said it better.
5: So you just don't like sweet bagels?
1: Yeah, it just wasn't good. I feel like we nailed it with the plain bagel is a perfect vehicle.
2: Everything.
1: Or like even like a sesame seed bagel. Or
5: Pat's anti-everything.
1: Everything is
3: bagel,
1: doing
3: the
1: too
3: onion
1: much.
3: Bagel, but all of those are okay.
2: Did you say that everything bagel is doing too much?
1: Yeah.
2: And you haven't had the right everything
0: What
2: bagel.
0: About pumpernickel? Do you like pumpernickel, Pat?
1: Can't say I've ever had it.
3: Mm. Not surprising.
5: How about an egg bagel?
3: the mocha mousse.
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2: Getting out of the UK, Gianna Gelosi, Fox News. All U.S. Air Force bombers in the UK now returning to their home bases in the U.S. after a suspected terror plot on a facility there. Fox's Marianne Rafferty.
15: The U.S. Air Force is removing all of its bombers stationed at RAF Fairford in England. The decision was made following an investigation into a planned terrorist attack at the military base. Several people suspected of involvement in the alleged Iranian plot have been arrested and released on bail. The base has been used by U.S. military bombers during the war with Iran. The Defense Department says they will return to their home stations.
2: Meantime, new details about the co-pilot suspect in a mid-flight attack on an Israel-bound Fly Dubai flight last week. Fox's Trey Yanks is in Tel Aviv.
16: AP named Hammam al-Hammami as the suspect. Al-Hammami reportedly used an axe in the attack that may have already been in the cockpit. The Omani national had been banned from flying in Oman due to his extremist views. Questions remain about the vetting process that allowed him to be hired by Fly Dubai and co-pilot a flight to Israel. At this point, no additional links have been disclosed to foreign governments, including Iran, despite President Trump discussing possible ties. Here in Israel, the captain of the flight, who avoided disaster, helping to save the lives of more than 170 people, is being hailed as a hero. This week will mark the three-year anniversary of the October 7th terrorist attack, and so there are mixed emotions here in Israel amid a lot of relief following that failed attempted hijacking.
2: The Coast Guard suspending its search off Nantucket for the six people aboard a missing medical plane after that aircraft lost contact over the water early Saturday morning. The plane was flying from Bermuda to Boston and lost contact with air traffic control after the pilot declared an emergency. The Coast Guard says later that night, crews located a debris field that was confirmed to have come from that plane. 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
17: I enjoyed a plate of nachos with chorizo, spicy queso, and jalapenos.
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22: President Trump defending ads touting his record ahead of the midterms that were taxpayer-funded. Fox's Jared Halpern in Washington.
23: The ads have drawn bipartisan backlash, but the president says they are not a political endorsement, even though they touch on key issues for Republican voters.
24: When I'm talking about making America great, making our country great, that's a countrywide ad. That's an ad for the spirit of our country.
23: The ads have cost about $2.5 million so far, a total of $20 million has been allocated from the Homeland Security budget. Democrats on Capitol Hill are now calling for an investigation and say they will hold hearings if they retake Congress in November. Some suggesting the ads could violate campaign finance laws. And a growing number of Republicans are saying the money should be spent on border security, not public service announcements.
22: Meantime, the midterms are a month away, with early voting set to begin this week in multiple states. President Trump and Vice President J.D. Vance are going to be campaigning across the country, with the president expected in Nebraska today, and the vice president is heading to Alaska. And some new details are emerging about the alleged 2024 gang rape of a Cornell student known as Jane Doe. Fox's C.B. Cotton has more on why that case was not initially treated as a rape and how the attorney general plans to investigate.
25: Jane Doe reportedly told Cornell campus police that she was raped on that night in 2024, but that specific allegation was apparently not shared with a Tompkins County district attorney, who says instead he used a six-page official statement where drug use and sexual conduct was described as voluntary, conscious, and consensual. As such, he says he could not bring criminal charges. This week, he told Fox it's clear to him now that his office was not provided with the full picture and that his team will fully cooperate with the attorney general's investigation.
22: And that was Fox's C.B. Cotton. I'm Gianna Gelosi. This is Fox News.
26: Here's a look at local news. About 20 Urbana firefighters responding Friday night at the Prairie Green Apartments on Prairie Green Drive to find smoke coming from a second-floor unit. The sprinkler system did already activate, knocking down most of the flames. The firefighters extinguished the blaze quickly. It's under investigation. 13 people being recognized for completing the Higher 360 East Central Illinois Pre-Apprenticeship Program, which held its graduation ceremony Saturday. The program gives participants hands-on experience at job sites, including wind and solar farms and clean energy construction projects. The Morrow Plots, the oldest experimental agricultural fields in the U.S., were open to the public last Thursday as the University of Illinois celebrated their 150th anniversary. The plots date back to 1876, and for the first time ever, students were invited to step directly onto the historic fields. You're locally up to date from the Stevie J Broadcasting Newsroom. I'm Jim Miller.
8: 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It is October 5. You are on ESPN 93.5. I am Stevie J. That is Diane Ducey.
27: Good morning.
8: Meteorologist Greg Solier, as we are struggling a little bit with their homecoming loss.
28: Yes, that was a shocker.
8: Yeah, it was a shocker, and it was not very good, and all of those words. I am not reacting like some people online. I don't know what it is about the security of being online on some of the things you can say and push send. Mm-hmm. But you should never do anything online emotional. You should just not do it while you're emotional.
27: Yeah.
8: Take a minute here. Mm-hmm. Think about it.
28: The big picture of it all.
8: Listen, this was you can't sugarcoat what happened. It was a disaster. You can't lose to Purdue at home when they've lost 19 straight conference games. This team has not won since 2024, and they come into my homecoming, and I don't know what to tell you. I Brett Bielema is my guy, Illinois is my team, that's fine, but to do what we've done the last 2 years built expectation.
28: Yeah,
8: but we got us a little ahead of ourselves with the idea that we're going to really enhance the sellouts enjoyment of the game with a fantastic screen that'll cost $30 million. And it's amazing, and it is, but Mr. Geese, people aren't coming for the screen. They're coming for wins.
27: Yeah,
0: Gotta win.
28: The product on the field.
8: The screen is wonderful. When I think it's amazing, but I just don't know if we did the job off season, and I don't know what I have here. But if you don't beat Michigan State, folks, I don't see any game I'd bet on for Illinois the rest of the way.
28: Ooh.
8: Yeah.
28: Well, Michigan State kind of not doing very well.
8: They're not very good, but okay. I'm not very good.
0: Our junior running back for the Illini football team, Khalil Valentine, a severe right leg injury.
8: Yeah, he's out. He's out for the year. So you lost a really good running back. But the bottom line is we're just not. And the offense was, what happened? I don't know what happened, man. That's a problem here because I love Illinois. They're my team. Brett Bielema's my guy. But I'm massively disappointed, as everybody is. Right. Can you imagine what the football team's going through? What Britt's going through? What Josh is going through?
0: And it seemed like there were opportunities right there. We just...
8: Well, the offense was like, I've never seen a worse quarterback play in 5 years. We got real spoiled with Luke Altmyer. Man, he was just winning games left and right. And Caden couldn't throw the ball. So it was really, wow. So anyway, that's what we're dealing with. But fortunately, I allow myself 1 hour. That would be 60 minutes to be disappointed from a loss from Illinois. And then I move on because I don't get paid by them. It's
0: right.
8: My responsibility.
0: That's right.
8: But everybody's life is happier in Champaign when we
0: yes.
28: win. Yes. Absolutely.
8: It's just more fun, obviously.
0: And now heading to East Lansing Saturday at 2:30 for Michigan State.
8: Yeah, and Michigan State's licking their chops because that's a win they can get.
0: Yeah.
8: So it just defensively, I don't know what to tell you. And offensively, I don't know what happened. We moved the ball against Ohio State. We had over 400 yards in offense. And I don't know what happened. We couldn't. So anyway, that's what we're dealing with. It's a way to start the week. It's just real disappointing because people are super down right now about Illinois football.
28: Any plans going forward by chance then from press conferences and all that?
8: You can't add a defensive coordinator midseason. And we have what we have in players. And I think we may have miscalculated some of the personnel on defense, all great kids, but maybe not at the level. I heard all summer how we don't have any defensive linemen. Well, I guess we don't have defensive linemen that can perhaps play in the Big Ten, maybe. I don't know. I just know we're just not. I don't know if we're capable of really stopping people in the Big Ten. It's just that's the reality.
0: Mm-hmm.
8: I mean, you look at Northwestern who beat Penn State by 20. That was a game I thought we'd win. I mean, Michigan State has played competitively with people. Again, it's a game we can win. And then Oregon's going to come here with a bunch of NFL players. That's going to be a problem. You got Nebraska, who's undefeated, aren't they? Is Nebraska lost? That's a game coming in.
0: Yikes.
8: And I don't see a game where you'd say, I'm betting $100 Illinois is going to win. That hurts. Not another game.
0: Right.
8: So if you beat Michigan State, your search for six is back on.
28: Yeah.
8: But if you lose to Michigan State, all I can say is I love Illinois. Okay?
0: Mm-hmm.
8: That's all I can say.
0: Mm-hmm.
8: And my team.
0: Mm-hmm.
8: But it's just what happens when you build this mountain up and 19 wins in two seasons, and it didn't work out. Whatever we were planning wasn't working. It isn't working. So that's just the reality of it. So I got a little of that, some Brett coming up.
0: Well, the Fighting Illini open is a 3-point favorite against Michigan State, it says here on Sunday morning.
8: Yeah, we were 10-point favorites against Purdue.
0: Over and under opens at 50.5 points.
8: Yeah, I don't.
28: And if it helps, sunshine and 68 out there.
0: Okay.
8: Yeah,
0: okay.
8: We got a sunny week. We got a week that looks good for. I mean, Janet said it's going to rain. I said no, it's not going to rain for about 3 weeks.
28: No,
8: not going to rain for 3 weeks. That's what I said.
28: Not that she's ever wrong, but no.
8: She asked me what the weather, and I said, it's not going to rain for 3 weeks, because that's what you kind of alluded to.
28: We've got a good 10-day, definitely 2-week period here going.
8: Wow.
28: With nothing going on, so yeah.
8: All right, let's get it going. Meteorologist Greg, by the way, you're welcome to lament. 217-359-2255. Some of the things I've seen online, it's just horrible. You don't wish bad things on people because they lost a football game?
0: No, you don't.
8: Please. You got to rock the perspective here of life.
0: Mm-hmm.
8: It's disappointing, but you can only take that so far unless you know, some people lost a lot of money.
0: Yeah.
8: That's the problem. They're putting in some bets.
0: Yeah.
8: And then when your team doesn't win, particularly your team, you just get ugly. Don't push send.
0: That's right.
8: All right, yeah. Weather with meteorologist Greg Solier, brought to you this morning by the Urbana Park District.
0: Reminding you, they have some great open gyms and a health and wellness center. Such a great place, only $5 to get in. 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
8: All right, meteorologist Greg Solier, Monday, October 5. What say you, sir?
28: Well, we have a fine 7 to 10-day window for openers of optimum outdoor work and play weather across the area with just a few passing clouds, a couple of fast-moving weak troughs or cool fronts. We'll get some fluctuation of temperature from time to time, but no big extremes and almost a late summer feel at times. We'll see that on Wednesday, go over the weekend and early next week around here. And other than a couple of sprinkles passing north and west later on into the week, we are moisture-free probably mid-month and a little beyond 15th to 20th. We're going to keep an eye on a trough in the western states, and there may be a little tropical system, not threatening, but maybe increasing rainfall prospects that may work its way into the southern corn belt. That's out about 10 days to 2 weeks, again, out of the northern and western Gulf of Mexico. In the meantime, out the north this morning, as it ought to be for an October 5, 47 at Willard and Savoy, 46 at Rantoul, 72 this afternoon, right on target for the time of year. Sunshine, light north-northeasterly wind, clear tonight, comfortably cool 48. Tomorrow, mostly sunny, smidge milder, 75 on a southeast wind. Into the 50s tomorrow night, and a partly cloudy, warm Wednesday at 81. A little weak cool front will come through the area Wednesday night. Partly sunny and 76 on Thursday. Friday back into the upper 70s. Gorgeous for the weekend for outdoor work and harvest-related activities. Highs up to around 80 on Saturday. 82 Sunday, and low 80s continue on into early next week as well. For Stephen D. Broadcasting, I'm meteorologist Greg Solier.
8: All right, we go right to sports headlines. And jumping off the page are the Chicago White Sox.
0: Yes. And that's tonight against Cleveland.
8: Well, on Saturday, Manuka Manakoka Toka from Japan.
0: You can say that again.
8: Did you hear the play-by-play of the guy's home run?
0: No.
8: Let's hear it in Japanese.
0: Okay. Have you got that?
8: I want to hear it in Japanese.
1: White Sox は WHIP が 0.94 です。先ほどセンター前ヒットの村上宗隆。ライトへ大きいぞ文句なし
8: The guy hit a 440-foot home run. He's from Japan. Anyway, that's...
0: I'm excited.
8: Well, I mean, I want to...
0: Thanks for playing that. I have no idea what he said, but his inflection is awesome.
8: The Chicago White Sox are on radio in this market, not every game, but they are on. Can I get the full 162 with the Japanese guy? I mean that's just fun. Anyway, White Sox beat Cleveland.
0: Yes.
8: And
0: leading the series 1-0. Yeah, today's game at 4.
8: But they just got the home field back.
0: Mm-hmm.
8: So it's like White Sox. Yankees got Tampa tonight, and they're down a game. So it's either going to be. I think it's the White Sox, and I think it's against Tampa, or obviously the Yankees. Wow. But boy, you want to hear that guy. Who wouldn't tune into that guy?
0: Absolutely. New York Yankees in Tampa Bay tonight. Let's see. Milwaukee over the Padres. Brewers are leading that series 2-0.
8: This is a moment again.
0: And Braves beat the Dodgers 3-2. So that series tied it at a game apiece.
8: Braves have home field. They've got to win 2 in Atlanta to close that out. But you got to get 1. But what happened to the Milwaukee Brewers? Unbelievable. I'm going to tell you about it because it's going to take about 5 minutes. And it got Churio's game-winning hit.
0: Okay.
8: Jacob played with him when he was rehabbing in AAA. Churio was. He's like 22 years old.
0: Okay.
8: And the kid hit 103-mile-an-hour fastball.
0: Man.
8: To win the game.
0: Okay. Bears win over the Jets 23-12. Hearing that action over on Q96 across the hallway here at Stevie J Broadcasting. Green Bay over Tampa Bay 17-14. Indianapolis beats Washington 30-13. Last night
8: they
0: were
8: in London, by the way, Indianapolis.
0: Oh, that's where that went.
8: Yeah, drive to Indy for that game. You had to drive further than that. You go.
0: You're catching a plane.
8: Yeah, catch a barge.
0: That's right. We had the Carolina Panthers over Detroit 32-26 last night. So a lot of these great games. It's really tight. Atlantis in New Orleans. How will the Saints do this evening,
8: Stevie? I think they have a really good team. I really do. Mm-hmm. I think they can win. This is kind of the Katrina anniversary, 20 years.
0: Okay.
8: They had Atlanta in. They were allowed back into the dome. It was New Orleans football again.
0: Uh-huh.
8: And they brought Len in just absolutely, Johnny said, it's the loudest he's ever heard any sporting event.
0: Oh, wow.
8: It was just unbelievable. They're so happy. And obviously, Saints eventually went on to win a Super Bowl years later. But, no, they're good this year. I think they can beat Atlanta. This Michael Penix played really well the last time out. So we'll see what Atlanta does. But it is a division game at home, and they will be rocking in New Orleans at the Superdome. So, no question.
0: Volleyball-wise, Illinois beat Washington, and then Oregon beat Illinois. So we're
8: pretty close, though.
0: 11-4 on the season, 3-1 in the Big Ten. Coming up on Thursday will be number 6 Wisconsin at 7:30. So let's go Illini. In soccer, Michigan State beat Illinois. That pretty much
8: 1-0,
0: does
8: it. I think it was another close.
0: Yep. Oh, yeah, we have Max Herendeen that lifted the Illinois Golf to number 2 down in New Orleans.
8: Number 2 in
0: Notre
8: the
0: Dame hosting.
8: Number 2, we finished second?
0: Yep.
8: Okay.
0: And we are teeing off against Cal, Notre Dame, and Illinois today.
8: Okay. Weather brought to you by Kurt Lenschow, State Farm Insurance. Like a good neighbor, Kurt and State Farmer there. On this Monday, October 5, here's again our meteorologist, Greg Solier, coming up with Fox News after this.
3: Hello again, everyone. Let's check weather. Free Central Illinois. Champaign, Urbana, and Saturday. Fine weather as expected over the past weekend. It continues on for this weekend into the weekend with a rise on temperatures as well. Plenty of opportunity for outdoor work and play, including ramping up of harvest operations across East Central Illinois. Sunshine in 72 today with a gentle north-north easterly wind at 6 to 12 miles per. For tonight, clear, comfortably cool, low down to 48. Gentle northeast to east winds will come around southeast. And for the day tomorrow, mostly sunny. Mild night around 75 and a gentle southeast wind. Now it's cool tomorrow night, clear, low temperature down into the 50s, and for the day on Wednesday, partly cloudy, warm, the high around 81, on southwest to westerly breezes, a bit gusty. Ted cooler for the day on Thursday, partly sunny up to 76, we'll be into the upper 70s for the day on Friday, and over the weekend, late summer feel expected in some areas, gusty winds at times, partly sunny skies, high temperature Saturday up to 80, 82 on Sunday, early next week up to 83 on Monday. For CVD Broadcasting, I'm meteorologist Greg Solier.
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5: I'm Charles Payne, and this is the Fox Business Report.
6: Intel shares are down more than 3.5% today after Elon Musk signaled that Intel's rival, Taiwan Semiconductor, is looking at helping his chip manufacturing venture, Terafab. Intel is already involved in the project. Investors were hoping Intel would have Terafab all to itself, though Musk has explained TSMC could supplement rather than replace Intel's role in the semiconductor plant. Luxury brands might not be seeing a recovery this year. Analysts at UBS say the war in Iran and other factors are delaying the recovery. Also, consumers around the world remain under pressure. G7 countries agreed last week to release crude and diesel fuel reserves. Brent crude, the global benchmark, at $102 a barrel. West Texas Intermediate U.S. oil at $90. That's your Fox Business Report. I'm Ginny Cosella. Invested in you.
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0: Nate Evans of the Nate Evans Group with eXp Realty talking to us in studio. 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Reaching out to you makes sense, and talking about options for the future.
9: Yeah, the biggest shortage we continue to find is the downsizing opportunities into ranch-style homes in some of our more rural communities. 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
8: You hear Jay Layman, what he thinks about everything. It'll be after a three today.
0: That'll be feisty.
8: Yeah, I mean, again, he told us to calm down after the Duke loss.
0: Okay.
8: But I don't know. This is now five games in. You're 2-3, 0-2 in the Big Ten. And it just might be we're not going to have a great, great year. So we'll hear what Jay thinks. You're always welcome at 217-359-2255, the Fisher National Bank text line. So many of you know my son-in-law plays baseball this year with the Milwaukee Brewers organization, played in Biloxi at AA, spent most of the year at AAA. Very, very good teams across the board. They had a kid in AA hit like 48 home runs, which I think set a minor league record. So you might be hearing from a kid named Andrew Fisher in the future. But anyway, so I'm rooting for Milwaukee.
0: Yeah.
8: It makes sense because my son in law play.
0: I mean, in theory, it could be Milwaukee and Chicago White Sox.
8: Could be.
0: TV people would probably hate that it's
8: probably
0: all within
8: not like that
0: an hour of each other,
8: yeah,
0: or
8: right,
0: whatever that is.
8: Well, you'd have the Chicago market of,
0: yes,
8: it.
0: You would.
8: Anyway, so Milwaukee has a team that won 103 times, right? And I can't remember which is my cut for Milwaukee, but what happened on Saturday? The game is 3-2. In the ninth inning, San Diego has a runner on first. This kid named Ty France, who's kind of a journeyman, Jacobs played with him, he hits a ball that hits the roof of Milwaukee. The roof.
0: Wow.
8: He hits the roof. And everyone said, that's a home run, man. What are the rules? Well, it hits up on the piping or the roof or something, and Jack Centurio, this 22-year-old left fielder, catches it.
0: Okay.
8: So the rules in Milwaukee are it hits the ceiling. If it's fair, it's a live ball.
0: It is? It's
8: if
0: not
8: it's,
0: a dead ball?
8: It's foul, it's a dead ball.
0: Okay.
8: So they went to the replay. It was definitely fair.
0: Okay.
8: Because the kid hit it so high, he hit it 105 miles off the bat. Everyone said, well, that's going to be a home run. The rules say if it hits something fair, it's a live ball. So he caught it. They look at it. It's fair. Out. That would have been a two-run homer, giving them a 4-3 lead in the ninth inning. Some guy went online and said, hey, and I don't know whether to believe it. He said, hey, I'm a Padres fan, and I thought it was a home run until I asked AI to do the analytics on a ball hit 105 miles an hour, however, 200 feet up, or whatever the roof is in Milwaukee.
0: Right.
8: And he said there was a 21% chance that that ball was a home run. Only a 21% chance because it went too high. So mathematically, it wasn't an automatic. I thought it would have been an automatic home run. You hit a ball that high, that hard. It certainly would have flown, but they had to go in about 343 feet when the ball is 342 feet. So it was questionable.
0: Wow.
8: Anyway, that was unbelievable drama. Milwaukee wins 3-2 Saturday. They play yesterday. They're down 3-2 in the bottom of the ninth. They bring a guy in that throws 104 miles an hour. He's the best reliever in baseball, I think. No, that's that guy. I love that.
0: The Japan. I was just looking up.
2: Girl, did you see?
0: Okay.
8: I'm going to find it because I will not.
0: American
8: leave.
0: Family Field. Okay, I just got that peak height. This 330 feet.
8: He hit the roof.
0: And the interior structural framework sits about 200 feet above the
8: field. All
0: right,
8: field. So he hit it 200 feet. Or
0: man.
8: Anyway, so here's yesterday. This is unbelievable drama. It's the bases loaded and two outs in the bottom of the ninth, and you have two strikes. One strike, the game is over. Padres go back with home field. And here's what Jack Centurio does.
14: Centurio hits it hard. Touchdown!
8: Obviously, it was a base hit. Runner on third scores. Runner around second, Sal Frelick, who Jacob has played with as well. He gets his hand across the plate just in the nick of time. Brewers win 4-3.
0: Man.
8: It might finally be the Brewers' year. It just might with those kinds of things going on.
0: But you're right. Jack Centurio is only 22.
8: He's a young kid from Venezuela. Mm-hmm. And he has to have an interpreter like Shohei Ohtani. So with the Dodgers losing, which is fine by me. I'm sorry.
0: Yes.
8: Two in a row is enough. I want to see some new people
0: Wouldn't
8: in there.
0: Wouldn't that be great?
8: So Atlanta
0: Money
8: does
0: can't
8: have
0: buy
8: a
0: you everything.
8: Yeah, we'll see. Be a might. In this case, they just might have bought a super team, but we'll see if they can do it. Dodgers might be another World Series. I don't know. I've done that quite
0: a bit.
8: It really takes my time.
0: Uh-huh.
8: I'm tired. I don't know. But I'm rooting for Milwaukee, and I'm kind of rooting for – I like the Yankees, but the White Sox is a Cinderella thing. How bad they were, what, 2 years ago or 3 years ago?
0: Right, right.
8: That's 120-some games. What? And now they're doing this?
0: I know it. Who's quite a turnaround.
8: It's great for the south side of Chicago.
0: Mm-hmm.
8: It's great for the Chicago
0: Getting
8: White
0: Sox.
8: Getting
0: a Pope letter at the beginning of the series. I love that.
8: Would the Pope come
0: Pope
8: to a
0: Leo.
8: Would he come to a game?
0: At the World Series, I'm sure.
8: Yeah, somebody pictured him in 05 or whenever the White Sox won it, and there was the Monsignor or Bishop or whatever it
0: right.
8: was. He's in the crowd, and somebody found him.
0: Exactly.
8: And he's a White Sox fan.
0: Right.
8: That's the first time it's ever happened because you've never had an American Pope. All right, 7:30.
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17: Fox News, I'm CJ Papa. New term begins today for the U.S. Supreme Court.
18: Higher profile cases on the docket include immigration rights, questions about the limits of executive power of the president, gun rights case involving bans on what critics call assault weapons. The city of Boulder, Colorado has sued oil companies over damages it says were caused by climate change.
17: Fox's Doug Lusader. The State Department says it's aware of what happened in Russia.
19: It's reported a 28-year-old lab worker died at a facility in southeastern Siberia. Media there saying the death was due to pneumonic plague and that 200 people are currently under observation.
17: Fox's Jonathan Savage. President Trump travels to Grand Isle, Nebraska today, just 29 days before the midterms, November 3rd. Two boats collide over the weekend on the Congo River, killing at least 30 people, leaving dozens missing. 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
26: Here's a look at local news. Well, the village of Mahomet may be considering a large data center project, but community members say they want their voices heard before anything moves forward. Residents raising concerns about potential impacts on the Mahomet aquifer and future electricity costs. The village president says no agreements have been signed. Farmers in Champaign County facing elevated diesel prices this harvest season. That's to February's closure of the Strait of Hormuz. Since the closure of the strait, a vital choke point where up to 25% of the world's oil supply flows, Illinois' economy relies heavily on agricultural output. A Champaign County woman killed in a Friday morning crash. The incident occurred Friday when the victim's vehicle colliding with another, leading to fatal injuries at the scene. The crash remains under investigation as they work to determine the cause and whether additional factors were contributors. No further details about the victim have been released as of this morning. You're locally up to date from the Stevie J Broadcasting Newsroom. I'm Jim Miller.
2: 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We've had a bunch of them come through. 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Dedicated Diesel is open from 8 to 5.
0: And yeah, really, it's right off I-74, that Cunningham
2: very
0: exit,
2: easy,
0: yep, right?
2: Yeah. Cunningham exit, just down, turn left to Bobcat on Triumph Drive, and we're at the end of the road.
8: Yep.
2: But the last inspection starts at 4 o'clock.
8: Yeah. How about Gilfrey's Trucking? 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
2: We have two spots open for harvest still where, you know, if somebody's lacking a little experience or something, they're wanting to get in the business, they got a CDL, they can come out and haul for harvest and then parlay that into a career whenever the harvest is done and go on the regional circuit with us and be home on weekends and make great money.
8: Tim Onstad, how can we reach you?
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3: 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Champaign or Penn vicinity. Hopefully one and all able to get out and enjoy fine, fair weather over the past weekend. It continues on this week into the upcoming weekend and the early next weekend towards the mid-stretch of the month of October. Looks like still mild, but a wetter weather pattern may briefly move on into the area. But in the meantime, opportunity for outdoor work and play and ramping up of harvest operations as well. Sunshine for the day-to-day. Gentle north northeasterly wind will top out around 72. Clear, comfortably cool for tonight. Overnight lows down to 48 as winds come around light east to south. Southeast for the day tomorrow, mostly sunny, tad milder at 75. Light east to southeasterly winds continue on. Clear night is cool tomorrow night, lows down into the 50s. Partly cloudy, warm for the day on Wednesday. Gusty southwest to west wind, high around 81. Bit cooler for the day on Thursday. Sun and clouds at 76. A partly cloudy Friday with a high up to 77. And warm for the weekend with high temperatures under partly sunny skies of 80 Saturday, 82 on Sunday, into the lower 80s early next week on Monday. 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
8: 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I am Stevie J.
0: 359-2255. All good is our number. Oh, you were doing Watts. When I heard 352, I'm
8: I said,
0: like, okay.
8: Watts is like ours. Watts Copy, 217-352-0428.
0: Thank you.
8: You can call us or text us. It's the Dick Van Dyke Appliance World phone line and the Fisher National Bank text line, 217-359-2255. All right, I'm a big Brett Bielema fan. You're not kicking me out of the bandwagon on one pretty tough loss. Again, you think it's tough on us? Can you imagine? So much is predicated on success now. We've built this up.
0: Mm-hmm.
8: We got ourselves $100 million for the stadium, a $30 million scoreboard. Now we presume we're going to win. And that's what the minimum now in college football is. You got to win six to get to a bowl.
0: Mm-hmm.
8: And that's what I was hoping for. Remember in July I said, where was it? Nine. We're going to win eight. I don't know my defense and I don't know my quarterback. The quarterback had finally a pretty bad game. That's just it. Didn't play very well. It happens.
0: Got it out of his system. Now Michigan State. Let's go.
8: But the defense is, yeah. So Jeremy Warner, who's one of the lead voices in covering the Fighting Illini, obviously called it as he saw it.
0: Started with us.
20: That's embarrassing. That's an embarrassing win for a sellout crowd that was a great crowd for homecoming. This looks like a 2010s Illinois football team when it comes to talent. When it comes to execution, I think that trust erodes pretty quickly from the fan base. And I don't think it's just overreaction, because this was a disaster of an offseason for Brett Bielema. Bobby Hauck is gone after four games. The defensive personnel up front, you look like a MAC team right now. That was a disaster of an offseason that cost you this season, because we can't talk about bowl game with this season, Joey. This looks like one of the four worst teams in the Big Ten. You got to earn it. Brett Bielema's got some work to do, man, because he dug this team into a hole with his offseason.
8: That's tough.
0: Oh boy, didn't mince any words on Jeremy.
8: He was reflecting how the fans felt, and actually that was tamer than some of the fans. I mean, it was like, you know, got to change coaches, all that stuff. And it's just, again, that's the downside of having expectations.
0: Right.
8: So you build this thing up, and you beat two SEC teams. Who won a national championship, man? That's the next level.
0: Okay.
8: Playoffs is the next level.
0: Gotta have tough skin in this business.
8: Well, it's a big money business. You're getting paid what we pay people, and the players now, there are expectations. It is now professional. It really is. It's a professional deal. Millions of dollars being thrown around to people that are taking advantage of the new world in football, in college football. And so our tolerances our reactions are probably harsher because of all that. Mm-hmm. Our deep resentment that, you know, people make $20 an hour and you can go out and make $1 million playing football in college. And so there's that. There's all of that. And the coaches feel it, obviously. They know that this is pretty important with the money being laid out there. So there's just, you know, disappointment on what we expected. And that was some sort of a continuation. And I just think you can ask Jay Layman. I mean, the worst feeling for me is I don't know where my next win is.
0: Right.
8: Our schedule is very daunting based on losing to Purdue. Now you have our barometer. You lost to a team that lost 19 consecutive conference games. Purdue had not won since, I think, our former defensive coordinator who went to Purdue as the head coach, he was coaching the last win they had. It was 2024. Joe Biden was president. That's the last time Purdue won a conference game. And they come to my homecoming on my field? So you can understand. If I get to the level of wow, then it's like triple for everybody else.
0: You're right.
8: I'm just...
0: This one stinks.
8: I'm an advocate. I love Brett Bielema. It was just tough, man. It's just the way it is. It's a big show. So here's Brett after the game.
1: So obviously extremely disappointed. You know, I think this week was a very unique week in my all my years of doing it, right? Just to kind of handle everything from last Sunday to where we are. I really like the way our guys responded. I like the way they prepped. I know that today's outcome wasn't what we want, but I do think our guys will grow and learn. It's just been one of those years, man. Going back to last spring, fall camp, it just seems like we're a group that really has to learn things the hard way. We'll take the moment and grow out of this. Give a lot of credit to Purdue. Obviously, they executed. I looked at the stat line just when I got done with the game and saw the yardage and the number of plays almost equal. But obviously, the bottom line, they created big plays when they had to and made it. We had some opportunities and didn't make them. I think for us, there's got to be huge learning moments, these end-of-half, end-of-game scenarios. I thought our offense, you know, executed finally there at the end of the half, even though it wasn't what we wanted to get on the board. And then, even though the fourth quarter, it's a two-score game, I thought when we hit that field goal, we'd be able to, you know, navigate and get ourselves back. And even when they scored the touchdown to make it the two-score game again, like we have 3.5 minutes, got 3 timeouts, and just we don't need to throw a ball down the middle of the field there desperation-wise. So it'll be a really good learning moment for Caden, but for our offense. So I'm super excited about that. Those guys compete their tails off. Colin Dixon, can't say enough about him. Obviously, first time we've had our starting lineup back in the offensive line position. I think there are some things we had to work through there. Obviously, a little rusty in certain areas and execution-wise. So extremely frustrated, but also understand that's why we play the games. You got to take the good with the bad. You got to take the learning moments what they are. We got 1 week to get ready for Michigan State, then we get a bye week on the back end of that, so I think we can wholeheartedly invest in this. I think we'll continue to make some modifications, some tweaks on defense, but for us right now, just to stay healthy. I don't know what Khalil's story is other than it's pretty significant, and I don't think he'll it's a season-ending type injury, so I don't know exactly what it is, but I know it's very significant and obviously devastated for him. Kid puts a lot into it, wears it on his sleeve, a really, really good competitor.
8: So you lost Khalil Valentine for the year, and you've Keegan Fagan? Yeah, he was out too. I think he's coming back. He had a concussion on a practice play, hit his head. So you're down now, Aiden Loffery and I guess Jordan Anderson. But the kid, the freshman that ran so hard, can he play more now? Why not? I mean, let's get him in there. I hope he knows enough plays at this point to play a little more, the freshman. Anyway, yeah, so it's just tough. And I think the tough realization is we might not have the people to be what you want to be. It just might be the way it is. I mean, we did lose a lot of defensive linemen. I think we're purchased by other teams, a little better deals. And it's no offense. I think we had a lot of guys stay because they love Illinois and want to be part of it and everything else. But if you lose too many people and you're hoping this works, but it is definitely tough for our team. And we are 3-point favorites at East Lansing, 2:30 kickoff Central Time this Saturday. So just go try and beat Michigan State. Beat Michigan State will feel a lot better in the off. Favorites at East Lansing, 2:30 kickoff Central Time this Saturday. So

0: tremendous here. Mm-hmm. There is no doubt. But at this point, it's worry that how do you do this? How do you come out of this with some more wins?
1: Mm-hmm.
0: So anyway, you're welcome to text in 217-359-2255. And it's a harsh reality. The Big Ten in basketball is ridiculous, and it's pretty ridiculous in football. But Northwestern, by the way, beating Penn State 34-13. That's Northwestern. That's a team we always used to look forward to playing. Same with Indiana. I don't want to play Indiana ever. Now I don't want to play Northwestern ever.
1: Right.
0: They got Chip Kelly, who was former head coach of Oregon.
1: Michael mentions IU's 31-2 since that loss to PU.
0: To Penn State.
1: Is that Penn State University?
0: I don't know. Indiana, you say?
1: Right.
0: 31-2. Well, Indiana's won 20 straight, right? 20 in a row. Or 21 in a row. They won on Saturday. Yeah, I don't know. I don't know what to say. Cignetti at Indiana ruined it for everybody. Because nobody can do what he's doing. That doesn't happen. You don't win 20 in a row in major college football.
1: Right.
0: Did Alabama ever win 20 in a row? I don't know if they ever did. You lose to somebody on the road.
1: Man.
0: Now Indiana goes to Nebraska, and Nebraska's really fired up because they got a good football team.
1: Mm-hmm.
0: So anyway, it's you got in. You had media day in basketball.
1: Oh no! Here we go.
0: You had media. You got an exhibition game in the next 2 weeks in
1: right.
0: Cincinnati.
1: You know when the talk at the tailgate party turns to basketball, no. People are feeling sour.
0: But it's what's hard too is that if you don't beat Michigan State, the Oregon game is sold out. There'll be people that aren't coming. They want to sell their tickets.
1: Mm-hmm.
0: We bail quickly. Listen, we've had a harsh
1: our history. Yeah,
0: it's been hard.
1: Mm-hmm.
0: So it's just the tendency is to go, well, we're Illinois. You know, Josh has done a tremendous job changing that feeling. Unbelievable. But if you sleep on your laurels, I'm not saying we did in any way, but I'm just saying you got to go absolutely to the wall with everything you got every single time because everybody now is ticked off that you're good and they're going to get more money and get better too. Weird to say. You're going to get more money and buy players. I mean, that's the game.
1: Right.
0: We got to make better offers to get the really high five-star people.
1: Steve had texted in Purdue is what PU meant, I guess. So Indiana
0: lost to Purdue 20 games ago.
1: Okay. Well, maybe that's the turnaround team then.
0: Yeah, okay.
1: Huh? Mm. Come on, Stevie.
0: Here
1: maybe,
0: we go. 20 in a row.
1: This is the one that
0: this
1: turns it around
0: you
1: for
0: bet.
1: Us.
0: It's just a bad feeling watching it and going, I don't know if we can. If I went and I played for Illinois, I would give you 100 and 100 zillion percent, but I might not be good enough to get the job done. Sometimes it's not good enough to do your best. You must do what's required. In major college sports, the requirement is a bowl game and the NCAA tournament. That's what's required. If you don't, you're probably not keeping your work. That's just how it is. And it's... Again, that's where we want to live. Expectations. We're going to be great. Nobody's going to stop us. Nobody's going to beat us. That's the feeling we want.
1: Uh-huh.
0: But people were picking Illinois to get 8 or 9, 10 wins this year. And that's not going to happen. So, sorry about that. Okay, 8:47 in New York, 7:47 in Champaign-Urbana. It is Monday as we figure it all out.
1: Yeah, on the 5th.
0: Okay. And see the tickets we have? Not as in demand coming up.
1: We've had some thank yous come in on our text time.
0: Well, we appreciate that.
1: 359-2255.
0: Yeah.
1: So that's
0: but the
1: something.
0: The whole town is better when you're successful.
1: Absolutely.
0: And the whole town is kind of bummed if you follow football. Now I was over to I mean I was bouncing around town. And there were some people that were not even sure there was a game.
1: Okay? Right.
0: It's just we don't live in Tuscaloosa.
1: Mm-hmm.
0: We don't live in Oxford, Mississippi.
1: Right.
0: Where the PhD professors are flipping burgers, not because they love football, it's because it's required. Here, it's like you could find a lot on our campus that didn't know there was a game.
1: You're right.
0: What's homecoming, honey?
1: Uh-huh.
0: And how do you say Eleni? I'm sorry. We have people that, and again, we've gone through a lot, especially in football.
1: Mm-hmm.
0: Sugar Bowl, then nothing.
1: Yes, feast or famine a lot of the time.
0: You're talking about two SEC wins. And

0: nothing? That's the brutal part. Mm-hmm. That's the one that takes our breath away. Because we don't understand how you can't win six every year.
1: Right, I know. Our expectations are high.
0: Okay. 217-359-2255. We are on YouTube channel, Stevie J-A-Y Show.
1: Uh-huh.
0: And I guess we haven't been on X. I thought we were.
1: I thought we were, too. It's Stevie J-A-Y-F-M. Mm-hmm. And I'm at Diane underscore Ducey.
0: Just not a deep understanding of how that works, I guess.
1: Yeah.
0: I was signed up for all that.
1: I mean, we're kind of old school radio and tune it in. And all the video stuff has come up behind us, and here we are.
0: How dare you say we're old school?
1: I mean,
0: do you still have an 8-track player?
1: I do, actually.
0: I got some 8-tracks I wanted to see if they still work.
1: I queued up some CDs this weekend, actually.
0: CDs. Yeah,
1: exactly.
0: It's 7:49. Wouldn't it be nice to visit a car dealership where you didn't feel like you were at an auction? Or didn't feel like you were being taken to the cleaners?
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0: 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Here's meteorologist Greg Soyer.
7: Hello again, everyone. Let's check weather for Central Illinois. Champaign, Urbana-Avis, Saturday, fine weather as expected over the past weekend. It continues on for this weekend into the weekend with a rise on temperatures as well. Plenty of opportunity for outdoor work and play, including ramping up of harvest operations across East Central Illinois. Sunshine at 72 today with a gentle north-northeasterly wind at 6 to 12 miles per. For tonight, clear, comfortably cool, low down to 48. Gentle northeast to east winds will come around southeast. And for the day tomorrow, mostly sunny, mild night for around 75 and a gentle southeast wind. Not as cool tomorrow night, clear, low temperature down into the 50s, and for the day on Wednesday, partly cloudy, warm, the high around 81, on southwest to westerly breezes a bit gusty. Head cooler for the day on Thursday, partly sunny up to 76, we'll be into the upper 70s for the day on Friday, and over the weekend, late summer feel expected in some areas, gusty winds at times, partly sunny skies, high temperature Saturday up to 80, 82 on Sunday, early next week up to 83 on Monday. For CVD Broadcasting, I'm meteorologist Greg Solier.
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0: Well, there is basketball, too, and there was Media Day. And Brett Bielema, I think Shauna Green as well.
1: Yeah.
0: Met the media. Carson Goody from Fox sat down and asked about David Mirkovic.
10: What kind of growth did you see from David Mirkovic before this injury? And what have you seen from him in this process?
11: Well, first of all, his mental approach was right. He didn't play with the Montenegro national team. He stayed here, knew he needed to change his body.
12: Yeah.
11: Got with Fletch, stayed here all summer, was just unrelenting in the weight room. His body looks great. He's 255 pounds, but he's sculpted. He's cut. You know, he's not that doughy kid he was a year ago. But he worked on his ball handling. He's worked on his offhand a lot. And again, his decision-making, we ask him to watch a lot of Larry Bird. And become a guy that when two come to you, you make the right decision.
0: Yeah, Larry Bird. Anybody know that name?
1: Does anybody? I do.
0: Larry Bird was not only just the top five basketball player of all time. And from Terre Haute, played Indiana State. He went to Indiana University and just couldn't do Bob Knight. And then he transferred to Terre Haute near French Lick, which I believe where he's from, and just became this unbelievable basketball player. And then he'd tell you about it, too. He was probably the best trash talker in the history of basketball. He'd go to the coach and say, you're going to let that guy guard me? He said, here's what I'm going to do. I'm going to go to the corner. I'm going to pump fake, and then I'm going to make the shot over you. And he'd do it. There's hundreds of stories of players saying, the guy told me what he was going to do, and I couldn't do anything about it. And he kept saying, you can't guard me. You just can't guard me. He was something. He was something. It was in Indiana State in 1979. Nobody remembers that year. This is a long time ago. What were you, four? Uh-huh. Anyway, 1979, he's out there with Indiana State, and the Sycamores are undefeated. They're undefeated going to the NCAA. Oh, they're a small school. They're cute, but they're not going to. They get all the way to the title game against Magic Johnson and Greg Kelso. Michigan State and Indiana State. And Michigan State won, but be darned if Larry Bird, man, he was the number one pick for Boston out of that next draft and became legendary.
1: Yes.
0: Legendary, and I remember my conversation with Larry Bird. Back in the day, I figured out that NBA players were doing nothing on afternoons because their games were at night.
1: I see.
0: My show was 1 to 5.
1: Absolutely.
0: And so I would call the hotels because the teams would willingly tell you where they're staying. Back in the day before eBay, before all the stuff.
1: I mean, they use a false name for their room?
0: Not always. Mostly they put a block on their room. That was the most. Bill Walton put a block on his room.
1: Okay.
0: But Larry Bird didn't. Hilton downtown. Yeah, Larry Bird, please. One moment. Ring, ring. Lo. Larry? Yep.
1: And was this live on the air?
0: You know, some were. This wasn't. And I said, yeah, I'm Stevie J. I'm in Champaign, Illinois. I followed you at Terre Haute and everything, and I just wanted to get you on my show.
1: Okay.
0: I got to go practice, man. You got to catch me at the right time.
1: Okay. You say, when is the right time?
0: No, he had to go.
1: Okay.
0: So, but I fondly remember is my conversation with Larry.
1: Okay.
0: I did that to Tom Landry. The head football coach of the Dallas Cowboys. I called the Dallas Cowboys live on the air. I'm Stevie J calling from my radio station. I said, I'd like to talk to Tom Landry. Hello, coach? Yep. I had a 15-minute discussion with Tom Landry.
1: Oh, wow, that'd be awesome.
0: He was awesome. Tremendous Christian faith. Just a tremendous human being. He was unbelievable how nice he was to me.
1: Well, that's why you're so good at this, Stevie. You've been doing this a while, and you knew, you know, you're coming into the call, and you better have, you know, your guns loaded and all the information you need.
0: I hadn't thought a second about what I was going to ask Tom Landry, except just basic knowledge I had in sports.
1: Right.
0: But just the fact that you could never know who you get on the phone.
1: Mm-hmm.
0: And Larry Bird, my conversation, we haven't talked since. I don't know why. Anyway, that I hung out the phone going, man, I just talked to Larry Bird.
1: Exactly.
0: Yeah, I called everybody and said, hey, I just talked to okay, that's cool. We got to go back to work.
1: Right.
0: Now go sit down. Okay. 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
15: There are no survivors. CJ Papa, Fox News. The plane was on its way from Bermuda to Boston Saturday morning when something disastrous happened. Fox's Todd Pyro.
16: The medical flight company Latitude Air Ambulance issuing the following statement, quote, "We must now face the heartbreaking reality that the four members of our Latitude team, our patient, and the patient's family escort who were aboard Heartbeat 104 are presumed to have died." All this comes after the Coast Guard suspended its search off Nantucket yesterday for the six people on board after the aircraft lost contact with air traffic control. They write the following, quote, "Saturday, as of sunset, after 66 cumulative hours of continuous searching by the Coast Guard and partner agencies, we express our deepest condolences to the families and loved ones."
15: A quick decision from the U.S. military moving to protect its equipment in the U.K., and that was targeted September 27th. Fox's Marion Rafferty.
17: The U.S. Air Force is removing all of its bombers stationed at RAF Fairford in England. The decision was made following an investigation into a planned terrorist attack at the military base. Several people suspected of involvement in the alleged Iranian plot have been arrested and released on bail. The base has been used by U.S. military bombers during the war with Iran. The Defense Department says they will return to their home stations.
15: It's Fox's Marion Rafferty. Some state leaders going the extra mile.
18: Ohio lawmakers passed a 90-day state gas tax holiday, while officials in Georgia and Indiana extended their relief measures. Nearly a dozen other governors issued orders temporarily relaxing rules on certain diesel fuel to support farmers.
15: Fox's Lucas Tomlinson. The highest court in the nation kicks off a new term this morning. Supreme Court will hear cases on climate change, religious rights, and immigration. The court will hear appeals from energy companies trying to block lawsuits seeking to hold them liable for climate change-related damages. 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
19: I enjoyed a plate of nachos with chorizo, spicy queso, and jalapenos.
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15: Nobel Prize Week kicks off in Stockholm, Sweden. The Nobel Prize in Medicine goes to American Karl Deisseroff and to Germans Peter Hegemann and Georg Nagel for their research into brain activity. There is a familiar theme coming from President Trump, who is on the road again, his fifth stop in the past week.
2: President Trump plans to be in Grand Island, Nebraska today to campaign for Senator Pete Ricketts and other Republicans on the ballot next month. While recent voter surveys show the potential for Democratic gains in the House and Senate, the president said Saturday at a rally in Ohio that the polls don't have the full picture.
3: They don't account for one thing. They don't account for the fact that Trump is out campaigning. They never thought this was going to happen.
2: The president was in Ohio over the weekend campaigning for Senator John Husted's reelection in a crucial race that could affect the Senate majority. Grinnell Scott, Fox News.
15: The president carried Nebraska three times. The midterms are 29 days away. A new super intelligent task force will coordinate the federal government's efforts to make sure AI is safe.
4: The director of national intelligence, Jay Clayton, to lead a new government task force on AI. The president is calling it the super intelligence force and says it will coordinate the effort of the federal government to ensure that America continues to lead the world in super intelligence. Democratic Senator Mark Warner weighing in on the appointment of Clayton to lead the task force, saying that AI is, quote, one of the defining national security challenges of our time, and I welcome the administration recognizing that this technology requires serious, sustained attention at the highest levels of government. But creating a new title is not a substitute for having a coherent strategy.
15: Fox's Doug Luzader. Cops in rural Georgia are trying to figure out what sparked gunfire, killing two men in their 20s at a homecoming party, leaving nearly three dozen injured. I'm CJ Papa, and this is Fox News.
5: Here's a look at local news. The Morrow Plots, the oldest experimental agricultural fields in the U.S., were open to the public last Thursday as the University of Illinois celebrated their 150th anniversary. The plots date back to 1876, and for the first time ever, students were invited to step directly onto the historic fields. About 20 Urbana firefighters were spotting Friday night at the Prairie Green Apartments on Prairie Green Drive to find smoke coming from a second floor unit. The sprinkler system did already activate, knocking down most of the flames. The firefighters extinguished the blaze quickly. It's under investigation. 13 people being recognized for completing the Higher 360 East Central Illinois Pre-Apprenticeship Program, which held its graduation ceremony Saturday. The program gives participants hands-on experience at job sites, including wind and solar farms and clean energy construction projects. You're locally up to date from the Stevie J Broadcasting Newsroom. I'm Jim Miller.
0: All right, good morning. Hour 2, 8:05. We talked a lot about Illinois football. That was a tough one. Jay Layman this afternoon will discuss in detail of what he thinks. I've not heard what he thinks at this point. It was a big disappointment, to put it mildly, to lose a homecoming game to a team you're supposed to win by 10 and a team that hasn't won in the conference for 2 years. So that was a shocker and disappointing and a sellout. And, man, this is just hard, man. Worked so hard to get that's a good shot of my chest.
1: It is.
0: Yeah. We're having camera issues, so not that that matters. I mean, we're on radio for a reason. You look at me and you're going, well, no wonder he's on radio. The heck? Okay, you just take it off. It cuts my head off. I think it looks awfully strange.
24: Kind of fits the mood today, doesn't it?
0: Yeah, so, yeah. Well, yeah,
24: a little bit.
0: We will see what we can do. So you could just play.
24: And Michigan State, right, Saturday out there, huh?
0: Michigan State is next, and we're 3-point favorites.
24: Okay, so that's a start.
0: No. It's a game we can win, but again, there's a lot of questioning whether we can win. And then you're off a week, and then Oregon comes in with a lot better team than we have, and so that's tough.
24: Yeah.
0: And then I think there's some really hard games after that. So there's not one on there you go, oh boy, finally. I thought that was going to be Northwestern.
1: Will it be Maryland?
0: Maryland at Maryland, I think we're better, but Maryland at Maryland is a problem.
24: Why can't we think here in the opposite direction? Yeah, we can be competitive. Maybe we can go for the upset with Nebraska and Oregon.
0: Again,
24: what do you got to lose?
0: It's just hard because you disappointed me. That's why.
6: If
0: you told me to board up my house as hurricanes in Champagne for seven straight days, I'd be kind of bummed at you. So it's just, you know, what the expectation was and what we're getting. And again, you build because you want your team. I mean, we have rocket high, unbelievable expectations for basketball. There's not much you can do in basketball that won't disappoint me. I've got a lot of games I can lose early. It's probably the hardest schedule Illinois has ever had.
24: Will this help NIU 0-4? And we had an off week this week, so
0: NIU? They're always good.
24: NIU. Well, see, we went to this Mountain West conference now, which I don't know why. Well, I probably know why, but yeah, 0-4. Yeah, that's it. So we had a good week, didn't play. So
0: well, again, it's what you expect. That's the hard part.
24: True.
0: It's my late great Bill Melberg, my fantastic friend and partner in political humor, said, "Blessed are they that expect nothing, for they shall never be disappointed."
1: I love that.
24: let's add that to the Beatitudes. Yeah.
0: Anyway, it's
24: I like that.
0: You just have to you have to forge ahead, and that's what the team's doing. And you have a chance to beat Michigan State. If you do that, then we're going to feel better for the off week. If you go 2-4 and 0-3 in the Big Ten, it's going to be a slog. It's going to be hard.
24: Yeah.
0: And then all eyes are turning to basketball. And that's not fair to Brett Bielema, who's brought us the two best seasons in the history of football at Illinois.
24: Yeah. So,
0: anyway, all right, let's jump to our weather forecast. That's brought to you this morning by Route 45 Wayside with Sunday Fun Day this Sunday afternoon. It'll be Whiskey Biscuit.
1: Okay. That's a new one to me.
0: Okay, wow. If you're off Diane Ducey's radar, wow. Anyway, let's hear Whiskey Biscuit.
1: Sounds good, though.
0: Sunday Fun Day featuring Whiskey Biscuit 1-4 this Sunday afternoon. All right, meteorologist Greg Solier, what are you looking at here for us, my friend?
24: Well, at least weather is stellar and on a winning streak around here for outdoor work and play and goofing off in the backyard and harvest as well. I'm sure that is ramping up and is pedal to the metal around here. Got a good solid 10 days to 2 weeks before any significant, at least delays, begin to come in the back of our mind here. Probably somewhere around the 20th. Looks to be maybe a little wetter, but still mild in our general neck of the woods. So allowing streams and rivers to ease on down, standing water, and again, ramp it up out there. But remember, safety first and the harvest and fall cleanup side of things. 53 at Willard Savoy right now, and a reading of 52 at Rantoul, pretty much upper 40s to low 50s right now. Later on today, nice seasonal high temperature with lots of sunshine, light breezes. We'll top out at around 72, bottom out at 48 for tonight. Clear skies tomorrow, sunshine, light southeast wind in 75. A little hint of late summer at 81 ahead of a cool front on the day Wednesday with a partly cloudy sky, gusty southwest to west wind. That'll help with drying, moisture reduction, dry down, all that stuff. We cool just a little bit to the mid-70s Thursday, 77 on Friday. Over the weekend, out at Michigan State, they'll be at about 67, 68 at kickoff time. Lots of sunshine, light wind here, up near 80 on Saturday, 82 Sunday, and lower 80s continue on, along with dry weather in the beginning part of next week. For Steve Day Broadcasting, I'm meteorologist Greg Solier.
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1: I see that senior Max Herendeen, 36-hole leader with a career low tying 63, 7-under in round 2.
0: It's amazing.
1: And the number 4-ranked Illini tied for second heading into the final round of the Fighting Irish Classic this morning.
0: Okay. All right. See if we can win. Close that out. Mike Small, again, has another really good golf team. He's done that for 20-some years. Unbelievable. And we're considered a cold-weather school, meaning you're not going to get golfers to come here. All right, best highlight of the morning was the Japanese announcer about the White Sox player from Japan.
7: White Sox は WHIP が 0.94 です。
0: He hits a home run, as if you couldn't tell.
7: 村上宗隆。ライトへ大きいぞ文句なし
0: That's what I'm talking about.
7: 村上宗隆ポストシーズン待望の第1号やりました村上宗隆
0: Yeah, that's the Japanese translation for those that follow in Japanese. And you've got it for Shohei Ohtani.
1: Uh-huh.
0: They broadcast the Dodger games. Uh-huh. It's a whole new industry for Japanese broadcasters.
1: Absolutely.
0: And I don't need to know what happened. I just need to know something good happened. And by golly, it did. But there wasn't one word. Some languages you can kind of hear, You know, they'll say white sox or, you know, say, I don't know what that translates into in Japan. But that was awesome. Oh, love it, love it, love it. And just, I think Japanese would be hard to learn, my guess.
1: Munetaka Murakami.
0: Yeah, he had a 440-foot home run or something. But no, White Sox, man. White Sox are the Illinois hope to make the World Series. So I think they're going to beat Cleveland. They got game two tonight in Cleveland. That was in Cleveland. Maybe that's an earlier season.
1: It's in Cleveland.
0: But that call couldn't have been in Cleveland. There's too much cheering. So maybe that's
1: Again, the White Sox are right there.
0: Cleveland? It's a pretty good drive. It's west,
1: okay.
0: Eastern Ohio. Way over there, isn't it? It's like 6 hours.
1: Maybe.
0: Anyway, maybe there
1: it is the playoffs for the White Sox, and it's been an incredible season.
0: Well, there's a great example of no expectation. Mm-hmm. There's no way the White Sox. Mm-hmm. No way. Those are the best seasons.
1: Mm-hmm.
0: The best seasons are when it sneaks up on you, and you do something amazing, and your fan base goes nuts because they didn't expect it.
1: Right.
0: And so the ones where you got a top team and everybody's, they're gunning for you. Now.
1: Yeah, you're right. 346 miles, 5 hours and 22 minutes.
0: But, yeah, how are?
1: It's 5 hours and 22 minutes.
0: Okay, I said six.
1: 346 miles.
0: Yeah, to Cleveland from the Chicago mm-hmm. White Sox. All right. Anyway, White Sox will have the home field now. So we'll continue to track the rest of baseball the rest of the way. It ends probably, early November. It goes into late October with the World Series. But we'll see who the matchups are, and we'll see if anybody watches. So, and the NFL, the Bears win.
1: The White Sox are at Cleveland tonight.
0: Correct. Okay, and then they go back to Southside.
1: Gotcha.
0: And it's best of five. Mm-hmm. So the first team to win three. And Milwaukee did that. They got two against San Diego. Very contested game. I mean, you know that the Padres have been 41-18 over the last 59 games of the race. So they've been hard to beat.
1: Hot.
0: And Milwaukee's fortunate to win either of those games.
1: Mm-hmm.
0: All right, Illinois, got to get to it. We did lose. We lost to Purdue. It was hard. Hard to take. It happened.
1: 24-17 was the final on homecoming.
0: Our pit master extraordinaire, Tim Onstott, you know, rooting for Illinois, but he said, I think Purdue's going to beat us 24-17.
1: Mm.
0: Man. He knows football. He called game one when we won by 30. He said, I don't know if this defense is going to work. So Tim knows a lot about football. Pretty good call.
1: Khalil Valentine, our junior running back, out for the season with that right leg injury. So there'll be more on the mic later today, too, right?
0: I think the most shocking part of everything was how bad the offense was, and they've usually been so good. They just didn't have a very good game. So, yeah.
1: East Lansing coming up Saturday at 2:30 against Michigan State's Spartans. Let's see if we could win that one.
0: Yep.
1: Illinois beat Washington in volleyball, and then Oregon beat Illinois three games in four sets.
0: 3-1.
1: 3-1 is their record in the Big Ten, and 11-4. And now we have number six Wisconsin coming to our house Thursday at 7:30. So let's stuff Huff for that one. Illinois soccer, Michigan State over Illinois 1-0. And now we're 4-3-5 on the season with so many ties. Next up on the 8th will be USC. On to baseball, we were just touching on the White Sox. They'll be at Cleveland and New York's Yankees against Tampa Bay. That game happening this afternoon, I believe. We have Milwaukee beating the Padres 4-3, and the Brewers lead that series 2-0. And the Braves tied it up at 1-1, beating the L.A. Dodgers.
0: I think anybody outside Dodger Blue are rooting for Atlanta just because they don't want to see the Dodgers win three in a row. Nobody's done that, I don't think.
1: On to the NFL. Bears over the New York Jets, 23-12. You heard that over on Q96 if you were running around like me yesterday. Green Bay over Tampa Bay, 17-14. And Indianapolis' Colts over Washington, 30-13. That game was over in London, you said, Steve?
0: Yep, in London on early Sunday morning.
1: The late night game was the Carolina Panthers beating Detroit 32-26, in case you're just getting up and about and missed the end of that. And Atlanta is in New Orleans at 7:15 tonight.
0: Yep, October National Preparedness Month, a month dedicated to the awareness and preparation for emergencies that can happen anywhere, anytime. 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
0: All right, we check with our meteorologist. It looks like a very nice two-week span at least on this kind of weather, which is wonderful. Here's meteorologist Greg Solier.
6: Hello again, everyone. Let's check weather. Free Central Illinois, Champaign, Urbana, and Vicinity. Fine weather as expected over the past weekend. It continues on for this weekend into the weekend with a rise on temperatures as well. Well, plenty of opportunity for outdoor work and play, including ramping up of harvest operations across East Central Illinois. Sunshine in 72 today with a gentle north northeasterly wind at 6 to 12 miles per. For tonight, clear, comfortably cool, low down to 48. Gentle northeast to east winds will come around southeast. And for the day tomorrow, mostly sunny. Mild night for around 75 and a gentle southeast wind. Not as cool tomorrow night, clear, low temperature down into the 50s. And for the day on Wednesday, partly cloudy, warm, the high around 81 on southwest to westerly breezes a bit gusty. Ted cooler for the day on Thursday, partly sunny, to 76. We'll be into the upper 70s for the day on Friday and over the weekend. Late summer feel expected in some areas. Gusty winds at times, partly sunny skies. High temperature Saturday up to 80, 82 on Sunday. Early next week up to 83 on Monday. For CVD Broadcasting, I'm meteorologist Greg Solier.
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9: 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Medical equipment maker GE Healthcare is buying Sophia, a Virginia-based company that makes radioactive substances that are injected during a PET scan to detect and treat diseases. 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It makes industrial robots that automate manual tasks, including stacking pallets and weighing raw materials. That's your Fox Business Report. I'm Ginny Cosella, invested in you.
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0: It's our friend Jan Seeley on the Dick Van Dyke Appliance World phone line. Jan, how are you?
13: Good morning, Stevie. I'm great. Just got in from a lovely walk on this beautiful Monday morning.
0: Boy, is it nice or what? This is
1: a great weekend,
0: yeah.
1: Too.
0: Yeah.
13: Spectacular.
0: Run to Remember. Tell me about this.
13: So Run to Remember is in its sixth year. And Stevie, it's an event that we created coming out of the pandemic, right? We went almost 2 years without any events. And When events were just starting to come back, we got permission to have this. It was at a time when there was just a lot of sadness and hurt and pain in the community, and I wanted to do something that would bring us all together. So Run to Remember is the tagline is an event to honor the memories of those we miss, cherish those within our midst, and work together for a peaceful tomorrow. And we had the first year on campus, and I remember we had to wear masks, we had to separate people, we had to put them in quads, and anyways, after the second year, we moved it over to Crystal Lake Park, which is just a beautiful, lovely setting for this event that gives everybody an opportunity to honor someone or something or some experience that day. There's a 5K and a 5-miler, so when we moved it to Crystal Lake Park, we're able to add a distance. And one of the things that's really unique about it is, you know, everybody has their race number in the front with their name on it, but we give everybody a back bib. It's a smaller bib, and it says, "Today I Remember." And then it's a blank slate. And people decorate them with photos, with words, and everybody is running or walking the race wearing that "Today I Remember" back bib. And we give all the money to United Way and the Community Foundation of East Central Illinois. So it's the same team that puts on the Christie Clinic Illinois Race Week, and this is our smaller event that we do in the fall. So there's never a day when you shouldn't honor memories or experiences. So, it's coming up.
0: I'm not sure I've ever heard of an event except yours that actually would have 100% of the people that would have somebody, right? I mean, everybody has somebody they miss.
1: Yeah.
13: That's right. Yeah. It's, you know, and over the years, you know, I'll hear from, I remember last year a department at Carl had lost one of their colleagues, and they, like 15 of them came, and they all walked in memory of this person. So it speaks to everybody. You know, we have this, again, the setting of the park is lovely. There's parking up at the fairgrounds, and then it's a very short walk over to the start line. And we have, you know, lovely food afterwards. All of the sponsors that we have for the race are also sponsors in April. So, you know, we're going to be eating, you know, pizza from Papa John's, and we're going to be eating big, huge cookies from Einstein, and, you know, Jimmy John sandwiches and mini donuts from Parlor Donuts. It's just a fun post-race sense of this community, and, you know, have some good music. And yeah, it's a lovely event. Not a big event, 400 or 500 people, but we still have plenty of time for people to register. And we always have to, it moves around every year because we have to work around the football schedule,
0: yeah,
13: right? Everybody
0: right.
13: knows that in this yeah. town. So last year it was October 4th. This year it's the 17th. 1 year it was in September. But people can still register. It's not a very expensive race to do. IllinoisMarathon.com is the website for our April race, and right on the homepage of that page, there's one button if you want to sign up for the April races, and then there's another one for Run to Remember registration. Super easy to register.
0: Awesome. Nice. I mean, Illinois Marathon would be around the corner then, right?
13: Yep. I suppose I could look somewhere and tell you how many days.
0: Yeah, right.
13: In fact, let's see. Can I do that? I think I probably can. Let's see. Do we have the timer? Yes, we do. 6 months, 16 days, 15 hours, 33 minutes, and 46 seconds. Yeah. And boy, don't wait for that, because we, you know, as you guys know, we sold out all of the races, and registration is double digits ahead of where it was last year. And unlike last year when the race director, me, talked into letting more people in than she should have, this year we're really holding the line, and we've announced what our caps are. for each of the distances. So yeah, don't wait if you want. And the prices go up for the Christie Clinic races. So the earlier you register, the cheaper your registration.
1: So that's April 22nd through the 24th. And of course, that's at IllinoisMarathon.com. And again, as this Run to Remember on October 17th, you just click on Run and Other Events. And there it is. It's super easy to navigate this website.
13: Yeah. Yeah. But you can also, if you just go to the main IllinoisMarathon.com website, like it says, Welcome to the Christie Clinic Illinois Race Weekend. And then you scroll down and you see a big fat link that says Run to Remember registration. Boom. That will take you there. But there is a separate web page for this event, like you said, under the other events. And there's also a registration link there. But yeah, it's just a lovely, I think the people that do it really, it's definitely something that they keep on their calendar. Adam Chirine, who does our announcing for our April weekend, comes down from Chicago and he's our MC and does a lovely, just dedication at the beginning of the race. And like I said, an event to honor memories of those we miss. Cherish those within our midst and work together for a peaceful tomorrow.
0: Jam, thank you. Good work. We appreciate what you're doing. Yeah. Thanks so much.
13: Yeah, thanks so much. Yeah, appreciate you guys.
0: Okay, right. Talk soon. Jan Seeley.
1: IllinoisMarathon.com, the event, A Run to Remember on October 17th.
0: Everybody has folks, right?
1: Crystal Lake Park. You got that out back, babe.
0: Boy. Who to remember, right?
1: I know.
0: Many people
1: mm-hmm.
0: in your life, I'm sure we all miss.
1: Mm-hmm.
0: Okay, break for the news coming back in just a moment. 217-359-2255. That's our Fisher National Bank text line. 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
16: News, I'm Roxanne Evans. The Supreme Court heads into a new term today, taking up a series of high-profile cases.
4: Some of the higher-profile cases on the docket include immigration rights, questions about the limits of executive power of the president, and a big gun rights case involving bans on what critics call assault weapons.
16: Fox's Doug Luzader. All six people aboard the medical plane that went down off Nantucket presumed dead. The Coast Guard suspended its 66-hour search after recovering plane debris.
17: The medical flight company Latitude Air Ambulance issuing the following statement, quote, "We must now face the heartbreaking reality that the four members of our Latitude team, our patient, and the patient's family escort who were aboard Heartbeat 104 are presumed to have died."
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5: Here's a look at local news. About 20 Urbana firefighters responding Friday night at the Prairie Green Apartments on Prairie Green Drive to find smoke coming from a second floor unit. The sprinkler system did already activate, knocking down most of the flames. The firefighters extinguished the blaze quickly. It's under investigation. 13 people being recognized for completing the Higher 360 East Central Illinois Pre-Apprenticeship Program, which held its graduation ceremony Saturday. The program gives participants hands-on experience at job sites, including wind and solar farms and clean energy construction projects. The Morrow Plots, the oldest experimental agricultural fields in the U.S., were open to the public last Thursday as the University of Illinois celebrated their 150th anniversary. The plots date back to 1876, and for the first time ever, students were invited to step directly onto the historic fields. You're locally up to date from the Stevie J Broadcasting Newsroom. I'm Jim Miller.
0: Hi, thank you, Jim Miller. 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
6: Hello again, everyone. Let's check weather for Central Illinois. Champaigner, Van Anvis, steady fine weather as expected over the past weekend. It continues on for this weekend into the weekend with a rise on temperatures as well. Plenty of opportunity for outdoor work and play, including ramping up of harvest operations across East Central Illinois. Sunshine in 72 today with a gentle north northeasterly wind at 6 to 12 miles per. For tonight, clear, comfortably cool, low down to 48. Gentle northeast to east winds will come around southeast. And for the day tomorrow, mostly sunny, mild night around 75, but a gentle southeast wind. Not as cool tomorrow night, clear, low temperature down into the 50s, and for the day on Wednesday, partly cloudy, warm, the high around 81, on southwest to westerly breezes a bit gusty. Tad cooler for the day on Thursday, partly sunny up to 76, we'll be into the upper 70s for the day on Friday, and over the weekend, late summer feel expected in some areas, gusty winds at times, partly sunny skies, high temperature Saturday up to 80, 82 on Sunday, early next week up to 83 on Monday. For CVD Broadcasting, I'm meteorologist Greg Solier.
0: NFL player got shoved into a referee, jumped up. Ref looked like he got really mad, but he was kind of shoved into him.
1: Mm-hmm.
0: And the referee, you know, I can't imagine there's not more referees that get in the way of some of these very fast and quick NFL players. Anyway, the league is now looking into what the heck happened. I remember we had a referee around here. Remember Dick Jorgensen, anybody? Dick was a banker and a really wonderful family. And I knew his daughter, Susan. Anyway, Dick Jorgensen was an NFL white cap referee, did a Super Bowl, the whole thing. He was very good. But in one Monday night football game, two big linemen started fighting, and Dick was trying to break it up, and it got elbowed right in the face.
1: Uh-oh.
0: Elbow from a 300-pound lineman right in the face. And I think he went unconscious. He was on the ground.
1: Mm.
0: And he got back up. And he had blood all over his mouth.
1: Oh, man.
0: And he turned on his microphone. Personal foul. There was blood everywhere.
1: Oh, wow.
0: So those referees, this guy did look like he got a little mad, like this guy meant to do it. And I don't think he did. He got shoved into him. Anyway, there's the NFL. It's more popular than ever. I would contend that it's largely gambling. Why you're so interested? I think sports and the ease of gambling now has really made it, you know, more popular.
1: Mm-hmm.
0: You got money on the game. Hopefully you're spending like $5, $6. When Evan and Curtis talk about it, they're spending small amounts of money trying to win 50. You know, if you get like a parlay of four, you can win $50 back on your five. And if you're doing it for just entertainment, it's great. If you're spending money you don't have, it's a problem. That's why every ad has 1-800-GAMBLER, whatever it is, to go get help. Because that's an addiction. Gambling is an addiction that I'm sure is all over the place, and you wouldn't even know, because you quietly go in and you play the slots and you leave out down $500, and that's a problem. And then one day you win $400 and you're fired up and it's such a high. But yeah, you got to be careful with all this, but everything is so based on gambling.
1: When I did a quick online search, NFL official and player, it says NFL's reviewing the official's apparent use of profanity directed at Arizona Cardinals tight end Trey McBride in Sunday's game against the New York Jets.
0: The referee's swearing at him?
1: I guess so.
0: Well, the umpires go back and forth in baseball.
1: Uh-huh.
0: I mean, they're back with their language, too. I mean, so are the managers. I mean, there's not very many reasons you argue with an umpire anymore. It's, you know, everything is now... I want to challenge that.
1: But where we are in cussing these days, I just feel like it's way more accepted, of course, than back in the day.
0: No, it's just like the English language. Mm-hmm. It's not right.
1: And it's almost, you know, so common when you see a comedian or something like that. But here's something about the Dolphins-Viking games turned awkward when the head referee Adrian Heal was knocked to the ground and appeared to have an outsized reaction to it.
0: Yeah, got mad. Looked like he got mad. And, you know, you'd probably be mad. You didn't see what happened. The guy shoved me intentionally.
1: Mm-hmm.
0: So there's all of that. And it's, boy, I tell you what, you'd be an umpire today. How's it feel in the World Series? They're challenging to play, and you're wrong every time.
1: Man.
0: I mean, the Brewers and Padres yesterday, I think they were eight or nine challenges.
1: Oh, really?
0: The umpire was wrong every time.
1: Shoot.
0: And so the ball is coming 100 miles an hour, and it's moving.
1: Yes.
0: When does it catch the corner? Well, a computer can tell.
1: Mm-hmm.
0: But I'm telling you what, I'm not sure. Why not just let the computer call it? It can be a little bell if it's a strike. It can be a buzzer if it's a ball.
1: Yeah.
0: The umpire can go through the theatrics and do that.
1: Right, right.
0: But why not? Oh, we have to let the human. No, the human element's out of it from the standpoint of twice a game anyway. And then when you're 0 for 14,
1: mm-hmm.
0: I don't think an umpire's ever been 0 for 14 on challenges, but 0 for 10, 0 for 8, that's embarrassing. The umpire's union could bring it up, but don't you want to get it right? Is it impossible to umpire a game of baseball? How would you call in football? Couldn't I call holding every down? Somebody grab somebody. You look at how they're doing it, and you can see the guys are grabbing. There's certain places you can grab, I think inside the chest maybe. But if you see him on the shoulder pad and you see this jersey, that's a hold. The whole game's going to be holding? No, you can't do that. But when do you call it? Oh, that's egregious. Is it?
1: Right.
0: Over the last one?
1: Right.
0: Over the thing that guy did to my guy?
1: Mm-hmm. I
0: mean, all of that.
1: Mm-hmm.
0: But in usually umpires in baseball, they don't go out and kick dirt on the shoes anymore or kick dirt on the plate and do all that whole Billy Martin in the day. But they still get mad and they still get kicked out and stuff. But there's less reason because there's so many replays.
1: But each team receives two challenges per game.
0: But if you're right, you don't lose them.
1: Right.
0: So you can have 10.
1: An additional challenge in extra innings.
0: Yeah. No, it's a check mark. It's hard to umpire these things when the ball is moving. When I say moving, it's not just straight. It's bouncing. It's bouncing around
1: a curveball, knuckleball, all that is.
0: Well, I don't think anybody's doing knuckle anymore, but Mike Ducey used to do knuckle.
1: I know that.
0: He threw one at me. I think I popped out. Anyway, it's a ball that just based on your positioning of the seams, you can make it rise, you can make it drop, you can do all these things. And so it's hard to know at 100 miles an hour if you've ever seen it. Have you been behind a plate at 100 miles? It's like you can't see it.
1: Right.
0: It's amazing these players can hit it. It really is. Jack Centurio from Milwaukee hit a 103-mile-an-hour fastball to win the game.
1: Mm-hmm.
0: 103. Stunning. By the way, Adam Wainwright was on the color last night.
1: Oh, really?
0: Along
1: How'd that
0: with
1: go?
0: A.J. Pyszynski, the former catcher, former teammate of Adam Wainwright when he played a year for the Cardinals. I thought they were great.
1: Nice.
0: Adam Wainwright, very good. A.J.'s really good. A lot to look forward to hearing him again for the Game 3 out in San Diego.
1: Good.
0: All right. We talked a lot about Illinois football. We're all very disappointed.
1: Mm-hmm.
0: It's just, again, if you think we're disappointed, how does Josh Whitman and Brett Bielma and the people that churn the whole promotions thing and seat sales and suite sales? I mean, this is just hard because there are people very unhappy. They might not renew all that stuff. I'm not going to buy season tickets and be this a disappointment. All that stuff. It's just the way sports work sometimes. And in a very, very tough league, we're in the best, I think, conference. You can say SEC and Big Ten are by far better than anybody else overall. And it's hard to get victories.
1: We might be turning things around.
0: Okay. I'm hoping.
1: Come
0: really
1: on, Illini. You got this.
0: We are 3-point favorites against Michigan State. It'd be a lot better feel going 3-3 into our break. We're off the next weekend. And then back at home against Oregon.
1: Number 13, Oregon.
0: At this minute, we'd be like a 25-point underdog at home.
1: Maryland is on Halloween. Nebraska and UCLA are Friday nights as we come into November.
0: And just think about it. You're inviting a bunch of donors that are very generous to the UCLA game.
1: Mm-hmm.
0: And right now, I don't know how we would stop that offense out there. So it's like, oh, no, we can't go lose. You got to be competitive. You got to be competitive. It certainly was competitive with Purdue, but we were pretty strong favorites, a 10-point favorite to win that game. That line was never threatened. It was never threatened. All right, just get back on. Snap the bonnet.
1: That's
0: on.
1: That's right.
0: Let's go hit somebody.
1: Mm-hmm.
0: 8:42.
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0: front on defense.
1: Okay.
0: Maybe so. Here's Brett Bielema after the game.
2: Yes, obviously extremely disappointed. I think this week was a very unique week in my all my years of doing it, right? Just kind of handle everything from last Sunday to where we are. I really like the way our guys responded. I like the way they prepped. I know that today's outcome wasn't what we want, but I do think our guys will grow and learn. It's just been one of those years, man. Going back to last spring, fall camp, it just seems like we're a group that really has to learn things the hard way. We'll take the moment and grow out of this. Give a lot of credit to Purdue. Obviously, they executed. I looked at the stat line just when I got done with the game and saw the yardage and the number of plays almost equal. But
0: they made the big plays, he says, so they did. So all you do is you got to keep going. But, again, 10-9 last 2 years, you just got to figure out how to win Saturday. You got to figure out how to go beat Michigan State at East Lansing. We're a three-point favorite. So it's definitely going to be a good football game. We just got to figure out how to win that game. Get us back at 3-3. We'll feel a lot better with the week off. Let's go.
3: I was just looking up to see if I could find some highlights about some of the Bears game. Did you catch it?
0: Yeah, I mean, it was solid. They were ahead the whole time.
3: Okay.
0: And they beat a team that is better. The Jets are better than they've been. But, I think Bears solid victory. On they go.
3: Yep, 23-12 was the final. Green Bay over Tampa Bay, 17-14. Indy beat Washington in London. That final was 30-13. So tonight we'll have Atlanta at New Orleans with a 7:15 start. Always fun to watch the game at Pia's. 1609 West Springfield Avenue. A lot of the people that had won tickets from us here texting in. Illini 359-2255. Thanks to Smith Burger and Jets Pizza with their hot deals at jetspizza.com. Texting in thank yous that they really enjoyed the game. I mean, the weather was great.
0: Oh, tailgating was awesome.
3: And so,
0: big time.
3: Glad you enjoyed.
0: Yep. 8:46.
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8: 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Hopefully one and all able to get out and enjoy fine, fair weather over the past weekend. It continues on this week into the upcoming weekend and the early next weekend towards the mid-stretch of the month of October. Looks like still mild, but a wetter weather pattern may briefly move on into the area. But in the meantime, opportunity for outdoor work and play and ramping up of harvest operations as well. Sunshine for the day-to-day. Gentle north-northeasterly wind will top out around 72. Clear, comfortably cool for tonight. Overnight lows down to 48 as winds come around light east to south. Southeast for the day tomorrow, mostly sunny, tad milder at 75. Light east to southeasterly winds continue on. Clear night is cool tomorrow night, lows down into the 50s. Partly cloudy, warm for the day on Wednesday. Gusty southwest to west wind, high around 81. Bit cooler for the day on Thursday. Sun and clouds at 76. A partly cloudy Friday with a high up to 77. And warm for the weekend with high temperatures under partly sunny skies of 80 Saturday, 82 on Sunday, into the lower 80s early next week on Monday. For CBD Broadcasting, I'm meteorologist Greg Soldier.
9: All right, ESPN 93.5, early voting. You can get that going if you want to get it done so you don't have to figure out election day.
10: And there was a blip over the weekend with some apparatus to vote or something. There was a mishap coming into the weekend, I think. But Scott Bennett Center is where you should go for early voting from what I heard.
9: I think there's other...
10: There is other, and they're looking this week, actually, to train more voting judges and election judges. So if you can offer that, it's just a search to the county clerk to find out all the details on when and how that happens.
9: Yep. All right. Boys on this afternoon, don't forget Jay Layman. What's he think? We will find out after 3 today, then repeat it in the 5 o'clock hour. Jay Layman every Monday at 3 o'clock with Evan Stone and Curtis Allen. And we shall assess where we are with this football program, and they can decide what we're going to do. So I'll leave it to Jay. He'll, I don't know.
10: You can hear from 3 to 4 and then again from 5 to 6.
9: I don't know, okay? I saw one guy that covers the Illini, and I said, we're going to win tomorrow, right? And he says, we better. It just was one of those games that you just simply was not – failure was not an option mm-hmm. for the homecoming game that sold out against a Purdue, a weaker appointment that opponent that hadn't won in 2 years in the conference.
10: Mm-hmm.
9: So they were happy leaving. Purdue was happy. Somebody was happy. Anyway, just get back on the horse, man. Just get back on the horse. Let's go.
10: My comment real quick on the Champaign County voting. It was temporarily suspended due to what the clerk's office called a technical issue impacting voting. So, okay. But they are up and running today.
9: All right, Diane, we'll meet tomorrow.
10: Enjoy the day.
9: All right, listen to Jay Layman later with Evan and Curtis after 3. I'm Stevie J. Thank you for listening. Have a great Monday.
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7: 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Subject to

0: don't play defense, I would say the Packers are definitely hurting. But Minnesota's got a great defense. Chicago's got a heck of an offense. Detroit's got a heck of an offense. So, yeah, I still am putting the NFC North well ahead of the NFC South.
1: I mean, Minnesota's got a great defense, but an offense that can barely string together multiple reps of the forward pass on the same play. I don't know, man. Listen, I understand that saying they're better than the NFC North overall is probably a tough take, because I think just off the strength of the Chicago Bears, that's probably not true. But I think in general, the NFC South may prove us wrong. Now, if we can string together multiple Michael Penix Jr. weeks,
0: yeah,
1: once is something, multiple would be even more. But you look at the parts there, and I'm wondering if maybe, just maybe, this won't be a second-class division all football season this year. Speaking of, we've already answered this. Bryce Young needs to be the long-term answer at quarterback for the Carolina Panthers. You do agree about that?
0: Yes. Yes, I do. He looks very comfortable in the pocket. He threw some really, really nice passes. Again, coming in, lower completion percentage, off-target passes, but you gave a stat on the pressure that he faces as well. But I do think, yeah, I mean, I think he is playing well enough to deserve it. I certainly don't think he's not playing well enough for them to start over at the position without question. He is leading the league in passing yards. He has a heck of a receiver in Tet McMillan. Tight ends that do great job over in the middle of the field. Yeah, I think he absolutely is the now and the future for Carolina.
1: Can I say, in a moment of like clarity and not overreacting, the devil will probably be in the details. We have seen a middle class market start to emerge for some of these quarterback contracts, and especially in the wake of what we saw, right, coming off the Tua Tagovailoa deal that's aged like milk, and some of these other bad quarterback contracts, guys that are getting $55+ million. I do wonder if there will be some room to maybe negotiate here.
0: It'd be interesting, but remember, Tua a couple years ago led the league in passing, gets that big deal. What if Bryce leads the league in passing yards? Right? I mean, that's what his agents is going to say.
1: Oh, no,
0: led the league in passing yards, 50 mil a year, 55 mil a year.
1: It gets tough, but I think people's job is to see through that in a way that, hey, with Tua Tagovailoa, I think we kind of knew at that point, or at least the people that weren't part of, you know, the radical group of Miami Dolphins fans defending him no matter what. You saw the flaws that were papered over by an offense perfectly designed for him. And again, I'm not saying it's a totally analogous situation for Bryce Young in Carolina, but we've seen it look really bad when things aren't perfect. And I think you've got to parse how much of this is Teteroa McMillan and how much of this belongs to Bryce Young and some legitimate improvement. The Golics here on ESPN Radio, Mike Golic Jr. and Sr. How about this? George Kittle should be the front runner for NFL Comeback Player of the Year. What he's done over the early portion of this season, about 9 months removed from an Achilles injury. Per Josh Dubow from the AP, the 49ers tight end George Kittle ruptured his Achilles less than 9 months ago, currently leads all tight ends with 4 touchdown catches and ranks third with 244 receiving yards. And his 19.84 miles per hour reached on that last touchdown was his fastest top speed since week 13 against the Bills in 2024. The guy's looked incredible and plays one of the most grueling positions in the NFL.
0: I mean, and right now it's just quarterbacks with better odds, right? Mahomes, Deshaun Watson, Michael Penix, and we haven't seen enough of Michael Penix to really, I think, lay an opinion about that. And Mahomes, obviously, he is back, but he has the added bonus of a great running game, something obviously in San Francisco with Christian McCaffrey you have. But, yeah, George Kittle should be right there. I mean, just on that tight end screen alone with the speed that he showed coming off an Achilles, but a very dangerous weapon. He should absolutely be right at the top of the names talked about.
1: Yeah, again, Mahomes, he is, I believe, scrambling at a lower rate than we've seen him in his career. He is definitely getting the help from the run game, like you mentioned there. Deshaun Watson, we've talked about it, is a beneficiary of some incredible young skill players on an offense that is being, I think, really well called right now by Todd Monken and company. You keep going on down the list, and I just don't see a world where any of what we've seen from those quarterbacks so far, given what we know is asked of this position, is as impressive as this guy being able to come back from that injury. Modern medicine is something.
0: Yeah. Yes.
1: But it takes special guys to go and do that. And Mahomes getting back out on the field as early as he did, and George Kittle doing this as early as he did, is a reminder of why these guys are going to be wearing gold jackets very soon when it's all said and done. Coming up next, college football season continues to be wild and unpredictable. We'll tell you who's having more fun than anyone around the country when we come back here on the Golics.
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0: City. We all believe Kansas City is a good football team, like one of the teams that's going to be there in the end. I'm telling people right now, the Raiders are a problem. This ain't the same Raiders.
1: I'm with
0: that
1: you.
0: We've been watching.
1: I'm with you. They're in New England next week. So
0: yeah, man.
1: That's what
0: I know I'm talking, Rich, but you got me excited because
1: I love it. I'm just getting you ready for Scott. Man. I'm just priming you for Scott.
0: I know it. Though.
1: Have a great broadcast, Marcus. You're the man. We'll chat next week.
0: All right, fam. Y'all take care.
1: Man. Marcus here. Monday Night Countdown, 6 to 8 Eastern. We're back on the Rich Eisen Show in a second.
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0: Did what?
1: It's fun, man. We got to get ourselves in more situations like that so we can offer the ball back as, you know, as much as possible. You know, as you can see, that, you know, they're capable of doing a lot of great things. Holding the ball for, was it 42 minutes? It's kind of wild. Probably one of the easiest NFL games I didn't play, and I'm not sore at all. So, it's great.
0: He said that the game against the Jets was an easy game. Is that all right?
2: I mean, if he could say that if I'm a Jets fan or a player, that wouldn't make me feel good that it was that easy. That he just kind of skated through.
0: But he was kind of right. I mean, they were only on the field, the Bears defense, for 18 minutes. Right?
2: Yeah, they made it look easy. They made it look really easy.
0: They did. So, I mean, you may not want him to say it, yeah. But I don't think what he said was wrong. Now, on the other hand, C.J. Gardner-Johnson from the Bills, he said what?
3: They ain't do nothing crazy. It was what? Three or something on third down? Y'all seen this. Listen. We're not going to get into no bulletin board material. Elevator got me a hell of a catch. Probably won't hear from him again, respectfully. And I say that with a lot of confidence because it's like, he didn't put his confidence in his best player. If that's what he'll throw the Dobbs or somebody. But they won the game, whatever. They ain't do shit better than us. We got to play better. And they can mark that. We'll be back to see them again at the end of the year. So they would have had that same energy. And they put up, what, 20-something points? They barely scored. They struggled all game, so. A practice squad player made a hell of a play.
0: Wow. Whoa. Good. I mean, those are strong words. Like, they didn't throw it to their good player. They just gave it to some random dude.
2: I don't know if people understand what the word respectfully means.
0: That's true. Yes,
2: you can't
0: true.
2: Just say something terrible about someone and then say respectfully.
0: He did kind of do that.
2: He did. He threw it in there. You stink.
0: Respectfully.
2: Respectfully. Like, I don't. That's not how it works, man. But man, he called him an elevator guy.
0: Yeah, what does that mean?
2: No, I think a guy who just
0: hits the buttons in the
2: briefly
0: elevator.
2: Briefly rolls, I guess, or maybe something, right? I think an elevator guy. Or is he talking about the dude who works on an elevator? See, I don't know.
0: I thought he was the dude that just hits the buttons, which you don't see a lot of those anymore. But that's kind of what
2: Or
0: maybe he means elevator like he comes on and off the practice squad.
2: I don't know. That's what I thought. But it makes more sense that he's talking about a dude who actually works in an elevator. I was trying to get too philosophical.
0: I will say, they always say AI is going to take everybody's jobs. The fact there are still people employed just to hit the button on the elevator.
2: Yeah.
0: You know, some jobs just persevere.
2: It's a good job, though.
0: That's right. Yeah. It is Matt Myron here on ESPN Radio. People keep sending me the picture of you as the only one. That's not nice, man.
2: Listen, man.
0: It's not nice.
2: Let's make a trade.
0: But that's all right. Herm Edwards is going to join us here in just a minute. Herm has on quite a jacket, which I'm looking forward to seeing in person. We're going to talk about all the games this weekend. That's next here on Matt Myron.
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15: The president's back on the campaign trail. I'm Lisa Brady, Fox News, this time heading to Nebraska.
16: We have another massive sold out. They say the lines are, it's already sold out. So, you know, when I go there, they pick up a lot of steam. When I go there, they win. And that's what I'm doing.
15: He and the vice president visiting states typically friendly to Republicans in an effort to rally midterm turnout. President Trump also just telling reporters there were threats against the B-1 bombers. The U.S. suddenly withdrew from the U.K. over the weekend. He also says he remains open to direct talks with Iran and that oil prices are coming down, while reiterating Iran will never have a nuclear weapon.
17: We're in a situation right now where we could have chosen peace. And instead, we chose war.
15: The Democratic nominee for Senate in Michigan, Abdul Al-Sayed, also just telling Fox's Martha McCallum, the conflict is part of what has fueled rising costs.
17: Do you think that you're better off now after 2 years of Donald Trump? Do you think that your gas is going to get any less expensive? Do you think that this war is justifiable, or the tariffs in Canada?
15: Also insisting again, the race is not about his relationship with controversial streamer Hassan Piker. El-Sayed is in a tight race with former Republican Congressman Mike Rogers, who calls him a con man. The World Health Organization says the health risk to the general population appears to be low after a possible pneumonic plague death in Russia.
18: A lab worker at a plague institute lab in Siberia has passed away from this mysterious illness, and Russian authorities have responded by contact tracing hundreds of people, quarantine a couple of dozen.
15: Fox's Jillian Turner. The U.S. State Department says it and the CDC are monitoring that situation closely. Stocks finish higher. The Dow up 91 points. The NASDAQ with a record close up 286. 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
22: An apology in an Ohio courtroom at the sentencing hearing for Caleb Flynn, the one-time American Idol contestant who was convicted last week of killing his wife, Ashley.
23: I'm so sorry. I am so sorry. And pray you can one day forgive me.
22: Apologizing to his family, a jury convicting him on all counts after a trial focused in part on text messages to his then mistress about wanting to kill his wife. Prosecutors say he staged the shooting scene to appear as a home break-in, and that his two daughters were home when police got there. A Florida man is accused of operating a cockfighting ring with what's described as several thousand roosters.
24: Carlos Lescano was arrested after an FBI raid on charges that include animal cruelty with intent to kill or injure, possessing animals for fighting, and tampering with physical evidence. Authorities also found enclosed rings on the 10-acre property, apparently used for training and actual fights, as well as what a police report said were syringes, medication, and vitamins, and what were called rooster agitators. Lescano was one of two men who ran from agents after being spotted where roosters were being kept. He was arrested near a nursery. Lescano was held on a $10,500 bond. Gernal Scott, Fox News.
22: Just getting word, the NFL has suspended a line judge, Jeff Seaman, for two games for swearing at Arizona Cardinals tight end Trey McBride during the team's loss to the New York Giants on Sunday. Seaman was caught on camera cursing at the player, which drew the ire of a union leader. Recapping, the record finish for the NASDAQ on Wall Street, up 286 points, topping 27,400. The Dow finishing up 90 points, the S&P up 51. I'm Lisa Brady, Fox News.
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26: You think football is still fun?
27: Yes.
26: Sir?
27: Yes. No.
26: No?
27: Sir? It was fun.
26: Not anymore, though, is it? Is it?
27: No, not by
26: now. No, it's not fun anymore. No. Not even a little bit.
27: Rock.
26: No.
28: Here comes
29: the All-American Jay Layman.
30: We talk about everything. If you guys want the real talk.
31: Aiden Loughery loves what he sees down the sideline. Aiden Loughery with a chance. He'll score. Touchdown, Atlanta.
30: He win games that takes care of everything.
29: Up the middle. And ahead to the 15.
30: First and 10 for the Atlanta. Football is such an emotional game. The stakes are just higher.
31: Hauser sets up, lets it fly deep for Dixon.
30: We are high on the hopium.
32: Oh, one other thing.
30: I love the war chant.
33: Do it. Do it. Do it.

0: Let's go.
1: You hear the drums, and in the distance you might hear someone playing taps on the Illinois season. I don't know. But the All-American is in studio, Jay Layman. Talk him off the ledge, buddy.
0: Hey, don't worry. We've been on the ledge before. We've been off the ledge, actually. All of 2010s, we were, like, off the ledge. Except Zook went to two bowl games during there. Went to the Heart of Texas Zaxby's Bowl.
1: The Zaxby's Bowl, that's right. Good chicken.
0: And then 2019, we went somewhere. Was it like the Red Box Bowl or something like that?
1: It was the Red Box. I was asking the guys.
0: Red Box is out of business.
1: Yeah, they're not a thing anymore, right?
2: I thought the guys were all going to get their own Red Box machine as the package there, but they didn't. They didn't.
1: Was it just like a handful of free rentals, maybe?
2: It was the gift that keeps on giving, baby.
0: But here's what I'll say, guys. The last 3 or 4 years, we've been to good bowl games.
2: Yeah.
0: The ReliaQuest, which is an old school Outback Bowl. We've been to the Citrus Bowl. And we've been to the Music City Bowl. Will we go to a bowl this year? Trending, no.
1: Whew. Yeah. A couple weeks
0: Where
1: ago.
0: Where do you, just the exhale said it all.
1: Well, brother. Because a couple weeks ago.
0: It's like, yeah.
1: I can't recall who it was on the text line. Said, Jay, I can't find another win. Find me 3 more wins or whatever it was to get into a bowl game. And you had listed them off. And I feel like Purdue was one of them, man. And that was bad. I don't even know where to start with Saturday.
0: Start
1: you want to start on the offense or the defense?
0: Let's start with this because it's going to get negative real quick.
1: Yeah.
0: Brett Bielema, though, has a 20-year track record of being a successful FBS-level head coach with multiple Big Ten championships and a track record for relating, retaining, and developing football players.
1: Absolutely.
0: That has not changed. Looked upon by fans, peers, and college football across the board as a great head coach and a good game manager and program builder. That does not change in the 3 weeks or 23 days we've had since the Duke game.
1: Mm.
0: That has not changed. What I think has happened is that they made a bad hire at defensive coordinator.
1: Yep.
0: They spent money, and we don't have a huge budget here, right? So we don't have, I was using this on another podcast, we don't have a Nordstrom budget. We got like the five and below budget. My kids love five and below.
1: Yeah.
0: But sometimes when you buy a five and below toy, the toy doesn't work out like it was intended to.
1: No.
0: Do you know what I mean?
1: I do know what you mean.
0: You go to the dollar store, and it just doesn't work out sometimes.
1: No.
0: And I hate to be bad, like use that, but we have to be very cognizant. We're not quite thrift store, but we're budget buyers. And Brett's done a good job on the budget.
1: Well, to that point, a lot of this was done on a budget. We talked a lot about where the investments were made. You know, you needed to keep Barry Lunney around. You needed a quarterback. You felt better about bringing in Caden Hauser than maybe who was ready in the locker room already.
0: Exactly. So we had money to spend. Yeah. I think what was tough about the Duke and the Purdue game, okay, mm-hmm. is that they are really thrift store shoppers. We're above them in what we pay football players,
1: yeah.
0: right? And we lost to them. We can stomach losing to Ohio State. Let's just be real. We know that the deck is stacked against us for a matchup like that. But Brett has been phenomenal at using the money that he had and hitting home runs with transfer portals, with
1: bingo,
0: with receivers that he brings in, with other players that he's brought in. He's done a great job.
1: Yeah.
0: Defensive lineman, there's been some good ones. Offensive lineman, he's done a good job. We have, it seems like, currently, we're only 5 games through, the guys they paid some money to either aren't playing or they've been hurt. And that's not anybody's fault. That's just football. But when you have 2 of your best receivers and 2 of your best linemen hurt that you probably paid good money to, your offense isn't going to be great. Mm. When you have 2 or 3 defensive linemen leave after you had already, we think, agreed to them with something, then they get paid something else in the 11th
1: right.
0: hour, it's really difficult.
1: You know, that's something that's not being talked about as much, that point right there, Jay. But before the show started, and we're going to get to everybody's text, lots and lots of text to get to on the Max Twin City Recycling text line. Evan, you half joked that you've seen some bad football as an Illini football fan, and that is why You're not on the ledge about this. You have some thoughts, sir.
2: Well, I know a thing or two because I've seen a thing or two. And I've seen some Illinois football that has been, as many of our listeners have,
1: yeah,
2: and you
1: absolutely.
2: In this room
1: yeah.
2: have seen, that has just been god-awful football. And now the last thing I'm ever going to do is I'm not going to make excuses for Saturday. That was a frustratingly bad loss. You should never lose to a team of that caliber. But I don't think we're not saying anything that Coach B and Colin Dixon after the game and his presser, as yeah. he said, we're embarrassed. Like, that's embarrassing. We're not saying anything they're not saying. What I do want people to be able to do, one of the techs says, can't wait to hear the wrath. You're probably not going to hear that, at least from my side of the desk, today. Like, I'm frustrated.
0: He's always throwing a different angle at us, you know?
1: He's good at that.
2: No.
1: He's really good at it.
2: Listen, I think at the end of the day, the last year, 2 years, you're 8-1 in one score games. Now you're 0-2 this season. At the end of the day, as bad as they've looked and as bad as they've played, you lost to Duke by one score. You lost to Purdue by one score. You should have beat both of those teams. I remember the years where we were losing to both of those teams by four scores, you know, like, so there is still take a step back as Jay was saying. And as we talk about, you know, when it comes to the transfer portal and it comes to sometimes you roll the dice, sometimes it works, sometimes it doesn't. Well, but the beauty is you've got a coach. I don't know of another coach that I've seen in this program in my lifetime that I've trusted more to figure it out.
0: I think that's what we have to find solace. That's the word for today.
2: Sure.
0: Solace in. We've had Bevy. We've had Piente Dose.
1: Forgot about that one.
0: we've had a lot of different. That's the word. And we have some people on the text line. Bullet, thank you. This whole budget stuff is. They're running with it. Ty from Assumption is we're more in a TJ Maxx budget. Okay, I get that. We can still find some good deals.
1: You can find some good staplers
0: Matt
1: at TJ Maxx.
0: Matt Lang says, I don't want Snooks and Dollar General. I want Harvest Market.
2: Yikes.
1: Yeah. Well, who doesn't want that?
0: But
1: know?
0: Who doesn't want Dick Van Dyke Appliance World?
1: Oh, there
0: they
1: you
0: are
1: go.
0: Just a fantastic sponsor with a 10-year protection plan. 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
0: 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Guys, we just got through all of our sponsors except... No, that was all of our sponsors.
1: That was all of them. I think you hit them all.
0: We hit them all.
2: We get a new one?
0: Is there another way to get in there? TJ Maxx and Harvest Market got a free one. That's the last time you will hear from them again.
1: That's it.
0: But that being said, we find solace in that Brett is in control.
1: Yeah.
0: He's going to figure it out. And honestly, and I said this before the show, it's year to year. It's team by team, not program. Arizona State, Kenny Dillingham, I think got paid like a huge raise this year. He went to the playoffs 2 years ago. They got beat 55-19 by Baylor. Dave Aranda might lose his job this year as the head coach of Baylor. It happens. Guys get beat. I think the way we got beat, and I would agree with Evan, it is a one-score game. That didn't feel like a one-score game like Duke. It felt like they controlled the tempo. They could do what they wanted. And I think it was their game plan to go for 4 to 5 yards of play and keep our offense off the field. Caden Hauser looked out of sync. Our offensive line did not look up to snuff. And it was the worst performance overall of a Brett Bielema team that I can say I've seen the last 3 years.
1: Well, and that was the question. Is it the? I posted this on our Twitter page, and you can guess what the overwhelming response was. But I asked, is this the worst loss of the Bielema era?
2: No.
1: Whoa, Evan
2: it's
1: Stone.
2: Not.
1: Now he's getting fired up.
2: I don't know. We are such a prisoner of the moment.
0: Presentism. No, it's putting more emphasis on the present than what has actually happened in the past. Another word for you.
2: Yes.
0: Judging things by current circumstances rather than the full spectrum of things, right?
2: Yeah. Yeah, what, Jay.
0: Presentism.
2: Yeah.
1: Look at me and yell yeah.
2: Yeah.
0: Solus.
1: I just asked the question.
2: I mean, listen.
0: Who's number 22 anyway? I don't even know. Got him.
1: You got him that
0: got
1: time.
0: Got him.
2: Man, I'll
1: you
2: have to think
1: that
2: about it.
0: You play a lot.
1: You did that on purpose.
2: Anyways, listen, I'm going to take that 2022 team had no business losing to Michigan State at home. The Michigan State, win that game, you're in the Big Ten West. You're the Big Ten West champs. You go to the Big Ten title game. You are playing a Michigan State team that half of their team has been suspended because they were fighting in the Michigan hallway the week before. You had an elite defense, Chase Brown at running back, Tommy DeVito, the ultimate accurate game manager at quarterback. You had no business losing that game. I will put that game as the worst loss in the Brett Bielema era. However, I agree, presentationism.
1: Can you say it again for
2: him? He's not
1: Jake?
2: Paying attention.
1: No, it's fine.
2: But
1: he's watching the White Sox game.
2: Presentism. I would put that game as the worst. But that doesn't, once again, that's not making excuses. That's not trying to soften the blow of what we saw Saturday. That was abysmal and frustrating. However, in a vacuum, like, you take a step back and you realize how much change and transition we were going through during the week.
1: Full circle, yeah. That's
2: that we didn't have in that Michigan State game in 2022.
1: Well, that leads me back to where I was starting with, you know, you had whatever the budget is, you invested heavily on the offensive side of the ball. You lost four O-linemen. You had to go find O-linemen in the portal. You went and got Caden Hauser. It was kind of, it was spoken for budget-wise. So you weren't going to be able to invest a whole lot on the defense.
0: Admitted that he didn't have enough money to pay defensive linemen.
1: Yeah, but the one quote out of all this that kind of jumped out to me, and help me read between the lines, Jay, is Bielema saying, we're a group that I guess just has to learn things the hard way. To me, that's...
0: So your translation is what of that?
1: There's something lacking in communication. There's something's not registering between the ears. If we got to learn things the hard way, then somebody's not listening to what they're being told to do. Or maybe just the talent's not there. I defer to you, sir.
0: He said this group has to learn things the hard way.
1: I guess
0: it sounded like his players had to learn stuff, but maybe was he talking about just in general the whole coaching staff?
1: I'll play the clip for you here in a little bit. I
0: think what's even more frustrating is when we look across the Big Ten to our peers, it feels like teams that we have been better than the last couple of years, Minnesota, Wisconsin, Purdue, are getting better. Iowa, Nebraska's getting better. UCLA looking really good. Northwestern, it seems like they're getting better, and it seems like we're a bottom four Big Ten team. Rutgers, Purdue, Maryland, Illinois.
1: So
0: with a MAC-level performing defense. Whether they're MAC-level defense or not, they're MAC-level performing. I'm not even mentioning the other school that's adjacent to us because I don't want to get lambasted.
1: No.
0: After they ran for 300 yards and ran roughshod on the bottom of the Big Ten.
2: We'll see what happens with them this weekend. That's a fascinating game with them going into Lincoln.
0: It'll be a game they win by 20.
2: Listen.
0: You heard it here first, folks.
2: We'll see.
0: Indiana over Nebraska by 20 or more.
2: Hey, on that note, did you see Etchin Stone this weekend? It may have been a bad weekend overall for Illinois football, but Etchin Stone, another 4-1 weekend, baby. Come on now.
1: Yeah.
0: And does Etchin Stone actually forgive me, you don't predict the Illinois game because you always predict Illinois to win.
2: Well, listen, not always. Not always.
0: We know that one loss wasn't Illinois.
2: Not
0: you know.
2: Always. No, I don't put Illinois school. I try not to put Illinois schools in there because you can't bet on them here.
1: Just
2: there's no wagers.
1: Yeah.
2: Anyways, there's a couple of are we going to get to some of these texts?
1: Absolutely. Absolutely.
2: Okay. A couple of these texts. Right now, Jason in Monticello says, this feels like the beginning of the end of the Bielema era. I thought he had elevated the program enough to not have embarrassments like this happen again, but his handling of the ops offseason is now Tim Beckman era bad.
1: Ooh.
2: The season is lost now. Maybe we get three or four wins, but clearly we don't have the personnel to compete in the Big Ten. I lost it. If Bielma wants to save his legacy here, he has to spend money and resources on offensive and defensive linemen. DBs, QBs, and other skill players don't really matter when you're constantly losing the battle in the trenches. One thought, then I'll hand it to you. He did spend quite a bit of money this offseason on the offensive line.
0: A ton.
2: And you do need an elite quarterback.
1: Lose four O-linemen. You had to replace
2: them. You can have great trenches if you got a crappy quarterback. You're not going to do
0: anything.
2: And
0: we've had some bad ones in the 2010s. We had some bad
2: ones. Yeah. I don't necessarily agree. Actually, I don't agree. Listen, I love Jason in Monticello. He's one of my favorite texters that's ever texted in. You're a great guy, Jason. Really appreciate you. I agree with a single point in that text.
0: It's a little doomsday-ish. For sure. I mean, this is the thing. Like, oh, we're never going to be good. This is the beginning of the end. Stop with the whole beginning of the end. I had somebody reach out to me and say, yeah, this. I'm not going to say fire anybody. It seems like you guys will be talking on the radio 2 years from now and say, you know, the beginning of this was that Purdue game when we saw Ching. I'm like, we, you know, what the problem with most people is this, and this is, I'm getting deep and philosophical.
1: Go.
0: This,
1: do it.
0: Is that most people dream vaguely, but they dread vividly. Meaning that when we dream about positive things, it's very hard for us to visualize and feel it. But when we think about bad things and dread, we can paint the entire picture in our brain with unbelievable detail that ChatGPT cannot compare to. And that's what happens. We start saying, oh, in 2 years it's going to be this. We're going to get a new coach. We're never going to be good again. We don't have the money to do things.
1: Right.
0: And it just is like, stop.
1: Jason's not the first, and he probably won't be the last person that says this. I mean, I saw a lot of that on socials, and I know Twitter's really bad for that, but there was a lot of, yeah, this feels like the beginning of the end of the Bielema era, or this is a turning point in the Bielema era. There's a lot of that. I really think you're going to see him invest heavily next year on the defensive side of the ball. I think whoever comes in as the new defensive coordinator, it's not going to be a Bobby Hauk-like hire. It's going to be someone from this level, and I don't know any names. I can't give you a name or something like that off the top of my head, but I think the experience is not going to be from Montana or Northern Illinois or something like that.
2: And I'm going to throw this out there. So I'm 37, about to be 38 years old. So I can't go to I'm not talking about the Mike White or, you know, those eras of Illinois football. In my lifetime, there have been coaches that I have liked for seasons. There has not been a coach that leads an organization or a program that I have had confidence in like Coach Bielema.
1: No, it feels like a real head coach.
2: That is not to say he's not going to look at this offseason and this season and say, yeah, I would do all those moves over again. No, he's looking at the same thing like,
0: that up. And I would agree with you, and I like this point by Brett and Rantoul. He says, people keep saying this was the worst loss in years. Purdue lost to an undefeated Wake Forest team in overtime, lost by 14, scoring 38 points to an undefeated UCLA team. And he doesn't say this. They lost to Notre Dame, who's undefeated. Okay?
1: Right.
0: They did beat Indiana State, which was, obviously an FCS school. Maybe they're not as bad as people think. I think there's some credence to that. I will say their offensive line looked like a MAC good high school offensive line. They look skinny. They look small.
1: Mm.
0: And we were not able to make any plays.
2: Yeah.
0: It's still a game you have to win. You can't have a team that has lost 19 straight Big Ten games.
2: Ugh.
0: You cannot be the doorstop for that. And you were.
1: Bingo.
2: Yep. Yeah, and just like a couple of – they pushed you around on both sides of the line. They pushed you around.
0: Unfortunately.
1: Yeah. 217-359-2255. That's the number for the Max Twin City Recycling text line. Still plenty of text to get to. We promise we will get to all of them. It is the Jay Layman Hour. We are your vessel for the feelings you are feeling about Illinois football.
0: Solace.
2: I think it's solace.
0: I think it's solace.
1: I thought you said soulless, like the program was without soul soulless. Now. It's like, no, well, geez, Jay, you're going darker than anybody on Twitter.
0: I take solace.
1: Solace. There we go. Okay.
0: I had emphasis on the wrong syllable.
2: That's it.
1: That's why we all get along so well.
2: That's it.
1: We all think the same. All right, more with Jay next on The Drive.
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9: All sorts of pre-snap motion. Brown heaves. Magwood caught down at about the 1 yard line. Build the shotgun quarterback, if you will. Harris, he gets across the goal line this time. Touchdown, Purdue. Ryan Brown, easy peasy.
10: Illinois, both. Neither was really trying to have this matchup become a trap.
9: Three-man rush. Hauser. Deep try. Jump ball is intercepted. John Slaughter with the pick for Purdue.
11: I know that today's outcome wasn't what we want, but I do think our guys will grow and learn. It's just been one of those years, man. Going back to last spring, fall camp, it just seems like we're a group that really has to learn things the hard way. We'll take the moment and grow out of this. Give a lot of credit to Purdue. Obviously, they executed. I looked at the stat line just when I got done with the game and saw the yardage and the number of plays almost equal. But obviously, the bottom line, they created big plays when they had to and made it. We had some opportunities and didn't make them. It's like we do enough good things that you'd think we can win games, but we do enough things that negatively take us out of victory. And we have to stop those things as coaches or try to minimize what positions we put them in. If there's a group that worked harder in college football last week than my players and coaches, I'd like to know who it was. I mean, they invested a lot.
1: That is Fighting Illini head coach Brett Bielema sharing his thoughts post-game after the Illini's loss to Purdue, and he met with the media today as well. It is the Jay Layman Hour on the Drive, ESPN Radio 93.5. I'm Curtis Allen, that's Evan Stone. Jay Layman eyeing up the text over there, sir, at his computer, and that was the quote where Coach B said, you know, it's, this group seems like we have to learn things the hard way. He said going all the way back to camp. So that's the full context of the quote there, sir.
0: Yeah, maybe they were jacking around in camp and had some team discipline or something. I don't know. It sounds like there's always more to it. Let me get this text from Matt, though, in Sydney.
1: Yes, sir.
0: Matt says, how much NIL money was taken from the football to keep our basketball team? Had to be some, maybe more than we think, he's saying. I want to put two things to rest about this whole NIL stuff.
1: Do it.
0: One, I think that donors give money to who they want to give to, and it's not necessarily like, oh, this is football, this is basketball. I think there's certain people that give to basketball, certain people that give to football. I'm sure some give to a pool, like do the best thing you can do with it, and that gets divvied out. Number two, and I keep seeing this, we are not bad because we have a $35 million scoreboard. Okay? Like we would have a better defense if we didn't have that scoreboard. So I just want to say this. Larry Geese, thank God for Larry Geese. Thank you for all that he does. And if he wants to give a scoreboard, if he wants to give $100 million to name the stadium, thank you. I don't think that's the reason we're 2-3. Let's just put that out there. It's an easy target. It's a big target. But a ding, a ding, a ding. But I would just say, but I would just say, stop.
2: A ding.
1: There it is.
2: I don't think, like you said, they're not taking money from one program to fund another program.
1: It's just in black and white. This drives me nuts. I have to say it. If a donor gives money for a specific purpose or a specific reason, that is what the money is going to be used for. I don't know how many times we have to talk about this on this show.
0: Nick Ponder from Muhammad says, amen, I'm so hick. Here's this excuse. Great teacher at Bonfield Elementary. He actually taught my nephew and I think my niece. My nephew's for sure, Nick Ponder. But I would say this. Nick, you're right. And at least it's something tangible. For instance, some people might have given some money for some players that are currently hurt and be like, wow, that was a waste of money.
2: Yeah, I mean, listen, there is a lot of money that was spent. And like you've said a few times today, and people thought throughout the weekend, a lot of that money is standing in a jersey on the sideline with no pads, which you can't do anything about that. And a lot of money that you could have used differently, like you said earlier, was bookmarked for another player who then that player up and leaves. And that money was spent somewhere else. So I don't know. Like it's really easy for us who don't see the books and we don't see how the money is spent and we don't see the negotiations and we don't see all these things that happen to start saying, oh, it must be this, this, this, this. I guarantee you, with the business acumen that both Coach Bielema and Josh Whitman and Brad Underwood all have, and the staff members they have for this, that they're not just out there willy-nilly just throwing money around and or not using it or whatever. They're doing the best they can with what they have, and sometimes it just doesn't work out.
0: Hey, or let's say this. If Keaton Wagler did come back for $3 to $5 million or whatever they offered him, okay, yeah. Does that take away from football? No, I don't think it does.
2: No.
0: Let me talk about Benny real quick. Benny texted us. We were talking about this in the break. He said that Indiana was a worse loss last year. We were right in the top 10, number 9.
1: Number
0: we got
1: nine.
0: Beat by 40. It's also a PTSD moment for our friend Evan Stone.
1: Look at him. He's hovering.
0: He wanted to leave early.
1: He's hovering in his spine. He put his head down.
2: That was just something else, but that does fit. The shoe does fit. I'm still in therapy over being in Bloomington that weekend.
0: And then to your point, you're a lifelong fan. Look at Anthony Jones's text here. Ron Turner, go ahead.
1: No, I was going to say, I wanted to get to Anthony's text.
0: And this is what a lot of Illinois fans are feeling, right?
1: Yeah, right there.
0: I'll let you read that, please.
1: Ron Turner went 8-4, 5-7, 10-2, BCS Bowl, and then 2 years later, 1-11.
0: I was on the 1-11 team, so thanks, Anthony.
1: Ron Zook.
2: Good reminder.
1: Went 9-4 BCS Bowl.
0: I was on that team, too.
1: Two years later, went 3-9. It is not unprecedented to be worried here.
0: So that's why we're worried. Anthony's saying that's what we're thinking in the back of our mind. Do you agree, Evan?
2: Yeah, that is the, as you talk about the Illinois fan hopium in August, there is also the we constantly are wearing the protective gear down low because we know that it's all about to fall apart at some point.
0: And this is the self-fulfilling prophecy of us dreading vividly that this is going to happen. So this game gives us way too many vibes of that. So then we're like, this is the beginning of the end.
1: Bobby in Paxton on the Max Twin City Recycling text line. I can't believe this many weeks in, we see so many bad techniques in tackling. I feel like I'm watching high schoolers trying the shoulder tackles. Jay, how would you respond to that one, sir?
2: Wait, actually, before you respond to that, Jay, you can speak to this because I've had this question. Has the technique of tackling changed? Like, we're teaching tackling different now than when we played. Is that correct?
0: Correct.
2: It's no more head in front of the body, drive with your shoulder.
1: Head up, right?
2: Head up. Now, well, it is.
0: Well, it was always head up, but you would say put the head in the chest. Or
1: put the head in the chest.
0: Or put the head across the bow.
2: Across the bod.
1: Bingo.
2: Yeah.
1: Yep.
0: Now it's, hey, I'm attacking the near hip and my head is behind and I'm quote unquote gator tackling, which is kind of a roll tackle to protect, right? But
2: something about CTE and concussions and blah, blah,
0: so
2: blah.
0: I would say, yes, they do change that. To answer Bobby's question, I think a lot of times tackling starts before you actually make the tackle and getting in the right position. I have not seen a lot of certainty or a lot of urgency and the ability to play and really know, hey, the ball's going here. It's this down and distance. It's this personnel. I'm going to hit the hole. I'm going to meet the guy. And that's when you can have a big hit. If you're always a step behind because you're maybe not confident what you're doing, and Brett talked about this in his press conference today. He says, I don't see guys confident. You play fast when you're confident.
1: Right.
0: When you know what you're doing. When you are dialed in, okay? When you understand what you're doing, you know what the call is, and most importantly, you got to get past that baseline knowing what I'm doing, and then you start to anticipate what are they going to do, right?
1: Yeah.
0: No fighter goes in without scouting and knowing this guy's got a mean left hook. A ding, ding, right? And so what I would say is we got to get to the baseline knowing what we're doing and then knowing how people will attack us. And then I can play fast and be in better position to tackle. It seems like we're out of position a lot. And also, I'm just going to say it. It seems like we're out-athleted as well in the open field sometimes. But the biggest thing that made me mad was Ijabiwe, whatever his name was, catches the ball 3 yards from the first down marker and then literally runs over a DB and linebacker for the first down. And I'm like,
2: it's your boy.
0: It's your boy. It's not a girl. We had a baby, eats a boy.
2: We had a baby, eats
0: oh,
2: a
0: that's
2: boy.
0: A good one from the 90s. Like 1-800-COLLECT, like, you know.
2: Bob had a baby.
1: 1-800-COLLECT.
0: You would say, and you could say the name, so he would say, like, Curtis Allen. He'd be like, first name John, last name we had a baby, eats a boy. That was a famous slide right there.
1: It was John. They had a baby. It's a boy.
2: They had a baby. It's a boy.
0: That was the commercial.
1: That was it. 217-359-2255 for the Max Twin City Recycling text line. Back to our guy, Jason Monticello. You guys are spinning that turd sandwich on Saturday into a beautiful, delicious, mouthwatering 16-ounce ribeye from the Long Branch Steakhouse in downtown Gifford.
2: Hey, listen.
0: I don't know if we're really spinning it positively, Jason, but that's a good way to get our sponsors in, like the Long Branch Steakhouse, right? And by the way, if you need to ship that sandwich, don't forget the UPS store, okay?
1: Boom.
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0: Okay?
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0: 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Let's go. And Big Def says, Bob, we out of baby, eat some boy. Jay, you remember that collect calling commercial, right? I do. That's what I'm talking about.
1: Absolutely.
0: Right,
2: that's how we used to call home from Jefferson at the Payfund Bank. You'd have to call collect and say, Mom, I don't feel good. Bye. And have to see if Mom would come pick you up. Yeah,
0: I mean, how much was the collect call? It was like $3, but it felt like it was like,
1: oh my gosh,
0: bro, we have no money to call collect. Don't you ever do that.
1: Don't do it.
0: 10-10-3-2-1, don't do that. All that stuff, that is of the devil. We shall never use collect.
2: Mom, I got arrested. I'm in jail. I need you to bail me out. Bye. Yeah, I will say this. I'm not, as Jason and Monticello is saying, I don't want it to come off because this is the thing. I'm not trying to spin Saturday into a beautiful thing. What I am trying to do is get people off the ledge who are now saying it's over. Where's the head coach hot board? Who's going to fix this next? That all that stuff is ridiculous. I want you to back away from the ledge. Saturday was awful. Awful, awful, awful, awful. It was embarrassing. I have friends coming for the Nebraska game. I've already told them don't come. I've uninvited all of you.
1: Did you uninvite Robbie?
2: You're not allowed to come anymore. We're done. However, I want people to know Coach Bielema not only can, he will fix this. Mm-hmm. And I feel very confident about that. When I look at Ron Turner and when I look at Ron Zook, I had so much fun. The vivid memories of those teams, and they helped me become the Illinois fan that I am today because of some of those memories of those teams. But when I look at them as program managers in light of Coach Bielema, Coach Bielema is light years ahead of them in program managing. And I trust
0: he's
2: him.
0: Not that old. He has 3 years under his belt to go.
2: But Saturday was awful. It's the worst we've seen Kuytenhauser play. Mm. It is the worst we have seen our offensive line block.
0: Mm.
2: That maybe you brought up, maybe those guards came back a little early.
0: They certainly didn't play like they were supposed to play.
2: Yeah.
0: It's not hard to play hurt. It's hard to play well hurt.
2: Yes. When you get 6 yards to carry against Ohio State and then against the worst run defense in the Big Ten, all of a sudden you can't get 3 yards to carry. I mean, that's a problem. And Coach Bielema said today in his presser, I've seen everything that has happened in these first 5 games. None of it is like you guys pointing, and all of a sudden I'm like, what? I didn't notice that.
1: Mm.
2: I trust him to figure out, and I can guarantee you right now, this team will jump up, and they're going to bite someone.
1: They're
2: going to
1: get
2: year.
1: Somebody.
0: They're going to surprise someone.
2: They're going to steal something from someone else.
1: Yes. I do agree with that, and I'm glad you brought that up, Evan. So I do think that will happen at some point.
2: I have thoughts when we come back about the rest of the season, but
0: could it be Oregon? Ooh, if you beat Oregon, you're right back to build a dynasty off the cliff.
1: A lot of people would be off.
0: People are like, what? How could that happen? We beat Wisconsin when they were top 5 in 2019.
1: Saw
0: James McCourt at the game, by the way. Great guy. Good to have James part of the alumni base. Let's go.
1: 217-359-2255 for the Max Twin City Recycling text line. Lots of text to get to. We will do that next on The Drive.
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1: ESPN Radio 93.5, it is The Drive. I'm Curtis Allen. That is Evan Stone, the All-American Jay Layman in studio with us. Jay, lots and lots of text to get to as we talk them off the ledge, buddy. You're doing a great job, as always.
0: We try it. I like what Big Def said. You know, Big Def, he's a big member here. He talks a lot about this, but he said he understood about season panic, but not program panic.
1: There you go.
0: Also believes they could surprise a team or two and get stomped by a team or two. I think that's wise.
1: Heath on the text line regarding Oregon. We are 2-0.

0: 5 for the Max Twin City Recycling text line. Another one from Heath that we missed. Apologize for that, Heath. The worrisome part for me is, while I do have faith that Brett will figure it out, we were supposed to be a 7-ish win team, even as a team with some turnover. But next year we lose our, quote, knowns like Hauser, X, Matt Bailey, possibly even Dixon if he gets NFL interest. So there's a ton of work to be better next year. That's from Heath on the text line.
1: Well, we lost a lot this year. We lost a lot. We'll lose some next year. But my argument would be like, we ain't winning with those guys this year anyway. I know that you're proven players, but we need more production.
0: Yeah. Was Cooper calling the plays on defense? Did we ever get clarification?
1: Yes, he was calling the plays. And yeah. He will call plays for Michigan State, but there's no other word after the bye week who will call plays.
0: 217-359-2255 leads right into this. From Sydney and Champaign, I thought Cooper was solid, but Bielema needs to stop micromanaging so much. Let Lunny cook.
2: What? Did I miss something? Is there something that shows that he's micromanaging Lunny on the offensive side?
1: I mean, there is some theory that Lunny at Texas, UT San Antonio, was more throwing the football more than he does here. And maybe Brett likes to run the football. Or maybe this is all speculation, Brett doesn't want him to go hurry up. Now, some people say it's because Luke liked it and Hauser doesn't like it. But maybe it's because we got to keep our defense off of the field and control the game a little bit more, okay? Or Brett likes him to, when they go four on four downs, to maybe run on third down. I don't know. No one knows what Brett's saying. I'm sure he has an opinion.
0: Right.
1: He certainly has an opinion on when to go for on fourth down or when to kick it or when to not kick it. But I think he's been pretty darn happy with Lunny. I mean, last week we were seeing the praises of Lunny. He's been a very solid coordinator here. I think he's our best football coach. Assistant football coach we have. And so I think we need to do whatever we can to keep him.
2: I will say I get that to an extent, but also, I mean, so that first quarter on Saturday, each team got one possession. I mean, it was a fast first quarter. Purdue gets the ball. They marched
1: 9 minutes. Took 9 minutes the first
2: nine drive. Minutes. Yep. And then Illinois gets the ball and they march down the field. And I do think there's something where Coach Bielema probably is telling Coach Lunny, like, listen, we got to keep our defense off the field as much as possible.
0: Oh, sure.
2: And control tempo. So I get that from an extent. But you also, what I felt with looking at Caden Hauser specifically on Saturday, his accuracy was off. His first deep ball down the left side to Braden Trimble was way short. His next one down the right side into the end zone was way far. He was missing guys behind him, kind of throwing them into the dirt on crossing routes.
1: He was not accurate.
2: It just felt like he couldn't get into a rhythm. And that is where sometimes when you go tempo, that you sometimes take a lot of the processing and thinking out of it and just go play ball. They run a play a few times where they got Hudson Clement or somebody and they're all stacked in and they put him in motion. He goes out wide. And then as soon as they snap the ball, he runs like a 5-7 yard out. And he's already in motion, and you get the DB that pops off, and it's wide open almost every single time. And that seems to be a play that helps settle Caden down, where he just throws a play. Got it. Bam. Here we go.
1: Ran that to Colin Dixon too, yeah.
2: Yeah. The problem is if you go tempo and you don't connect on those, not only are you not building confidence, rhythm, now that's a quick three and out as Purdue just went 9 minutes down the field and you're in a bad shape all the way around.
1: And not to bring up this school again, but 10 years ago under Kevin Wilson, Indiana was notorious for this. They would score 30 a game, but they'd also have 13-second three and outs and they would lose 55-30, right? Because they were just defenses on the field. So there is a game management aspect to it.
2: Yeah.
0: 217-359-2255 for the Max Twin City Recycling text line. Jay, we haven't even turned the page to talk about Michigan State at all.
2: Which there was a great text that said, we can be furious. I don't remember who sent it in.
0: Might have been Joe. I think it was Joe.
2: We can be furious looking back, but let's go ahead and look forward. What do we need to fix at Michigan State?
1: Okay, so number one, we absolutely, to have a chance to win Big Ten games, need to score 30 points a game. It's a non-negotiable. Non-negotiable, okay? To do that, we've got to be better in the red zone, okay? And Hauser's got to be more accurate, and I'd love to get our guys healthy. I think we'll see the full power of this offense come Oregon in about 2.5 weeks because we're going to have our guards healthy, and Jay Sean Platt will

0: we play. Okay, I'm looking forward to that. Defensively, I don't know where to start. We're that bad. The list is that long. It doesn't look like we have Big Ten caliber box players. I think we have Big Ten caliber defensive backs. I think Matthew Bailey has played good. I think Xavier Scott played a little bit better. Mm-hmm. Juice Clark has had his moments. We're struggling at the other corner. Other than Tywon Cox has been playing better. He looks banged up. I don't see a playmaker. I was trying to wrap my mind. I think, you know, Jake Hansen, Dylan, what was his name last year as a linebacker?
1: Rozjak.
0: Those guys made some plays. But, like, over the last 10 years, who's a guy that consistently at backer just pops and makes plays? It's been hard to put a finger on it. Yeah. Just don't have players at backer. If you don't have backers making plays, it's difficult. I just can't go into it anymore about that. We got great turnovers, negative plays, chaos, disruption. None of it's happening. I'm a little despondent on that.
2: You've got three forced turnovers in five games. You've got three sacks in five games.
3: Right.
2: You've got, I think it's 18 tackles for loss in five games. Like, none of those are good numbers. And I really do think the defense played a little bit better on Saturday, but like you said, there's just no chaos. Like, there's no off rhythm. There's no off getting disruption. An offense disrupted at all.
3: Is there any way at this point in the season, Jay, to simplify what they're doing on defense? Or do you think that's already happened as much as can possibly happen?
0: I think that's what they're not playing fast, maybe because you're doing too much. Roger Cooper on his press conference, they said paralysis by analysis, right?
3: Right.
0: So make it simple. Let them know where to line up. But part of the scheme was when you're stunting and blitzing, that is simple. I'm not reading anything. I just go.
3: Yeah.
0: I think it's more than that, guys. I think we are outmanned physically. I didn't think we were outmanned against Purdue's offensive line, who looked little to me.
3: Right.
0: And we still don't play great. There's not anybody that makes me consistent. I got a game plan and say, that dude's going to get his place.
3: I got to block that guy. Yeah.
0: Gabe Backus was that guy.
3: Yeah.
0: Johnny Newton was that guy. Okay. We've had guys like that in the past.
3: Right.
0: Just to give you context, our Rose Bowl team at then set the school record for sacks for like 42 sacks in a season. That's a lot of pressure.
2: That's
0: a lot of pressure.
2: It's not bad.
0: Not bad.
3: No.
0: Also led the Big Ten in rushing. So we had some things up front. We were like, this team, people talk about the skill guys. We were good up front.
3: You bring up rushing. How much is the loss of Khalil Valentine going to be felt by the offense, you know, and what they tried to
0: do? I didn't think Khalil was having a blow-up year, but I still think he's the one guy at the running back position that you thought could go 0 to 100 at any time.
3: Yep.
0: And pop a big one. I don't think Loughery's that guy, although he's had a big run. He's not quite as explosive, but I think he's a well-rounded guy. I think that hurts. I think Valentine was different than everybody else. But I think Javari Barnett has got to learn to get enough of the playbook that they can trust him to put him out there, because he's certainly talented enough. Jordan Anderson, I don't know. Do you move Caden Fagan back, who hasn't been really productive? Do you move him back from tight end to running back? Because we haven't seen production on a tight end. And I wanted to move him to tight end. We haven't seen the production.
2: Yeah, and they tried using the tight ends on Saturday. They
0: huge drop by Stoffel at a critical time.
2: On a great throw one of Caton's best throws. His best throw of the day was a deep out route to Colin Dixon.
0: And he was threading the needle.
2: Oh, my gosh.
0: He was like
2: beautiful.
0: A seamstress. Like, but that old lady seamstress just, you know, getting patches in your holes, you know?
2: What?
0: Patches on the holes of your plants.
2: What about, like, why did we not see more Javari Barnett on Saturday, when the little limited we've seen from him looked good? Granted, Southern Illinois once again, but looked aggressive when no one else
0: was. I listened to his press conference today. Did you listen to Brett's press conference?
3: I heard some of it. I didn't hear all of it, though.
0: He just talked about Javari. Again, always reading between the lines. You know, there's a lot more that goes into just putting him on the field. It's learning the plays. It's academics. Yep. It's off the field. It's how we do things.
2: Fair.
0: What I read about that is, hey, he's got to kind of learn, like all freshmen do, to be a college football player. There's responsibilities. We eat at the same time. There's workouts. There's a schedule. I think he's gifted enough. He's earned playing time, but it's about trust. Can we trust this guy to do the right thing on the football field? You probably won't see him on third down. Probably don't trust him in protection. That takes a little bit longer for running backs, most running backs.
2: Yeah.
0: But he's gifted. I think he's earned 10 carries a game, maybe 5 to 10 carries a game.
2: Yeah. And that's what I get. And I was telling someone this weekend that, you know, the pass protection, that's very real. All of that stuff is very real. I don't need him in the game the entire game.
0: Yeah. We need, especially with Platt out, we need playmakers.
2: Yes.
0: You need playmakers, and they're at a premium right now other than Colin Dickson, who, by the way, set the Memorial Stadium record for touchdowns in a season at home. So has 8 touchdown passes at home. It was previous record was 7. The record is 10 for total touchdown passes held by Brandon Lloyd and the Pat Bryant.
2: Yeah.
0: Who got 2 in the Monday night game last week.
2: Yeah.
0: Were you watching that?
2: I was.
0: And you jumped up and down that PB was doing so good?
2: I said, let's go, baby. Even on his flop. I said, that's a great flop.
3: It was a fantastic flop. That's a perfect flop. It was a very good flop.
2: Now, he did get carted off this weekend. Did you see that?
0: Yeah. Oh, another concussion or what?
2: No, ankle.
3: Ankle.
2: Oh, got rolled up and ugh, ugh. Yeah, no. We need playmakers. We need excitement. I don't know. Seemed a little bit more like the gamesmanship of maybe Jay Sean will be back this week, and then he's not even dressed for the game. I don't know what you do, but once again, it was the worst offensive game we've seen this year, but I'm not going to go at our offensive side of the ball. It's the most successful offense we've seen over the last 2-3 years. And it's still been great to start off the season.
3: Quick one for you, Jay. If you're Pat Fitzy, if you're Fitzgerald, and you're going to see the same game tape that everybody else is going to see from the Illini, what's the first thing you're attacking?
0: I think you're attacking that front six and saying, we're running the football. Mm-hmm. We're going to be physical. We're going to run the football. We're going to keep the hand out of Hauser, and we're going to get our first Big Ten win. That's what he's telling them. Unfortunately, we're that team.
3: That is where we are, sir. Do you have a score prediction or any sort of prediction?
0: I am going to predict here. I said we need to have 30 points. I'm going to go 34-24, Illinois.
3: Oh, look at that. Get off the ledge, everybody. You heard it from Jay Layman. Jay,
0: I didn't give a prediction last week, and I'm glad I did it. Thank you for that.
3: You're very welcome.
0: Protected me.
3: Oh, I do what I can around here.
0: You do. You do great.
3: I do what I can. Jay, always a pleasure, man. Thank you so much. Have a great rest of your week, and we'll do this again in 7 days and talk in between.
0: Let's go.
3: Let's go. It is The Drive. We'll talk some Bears football next on ESPN 93.5.
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12: Ahead of potential severe weather associated with an El Nino season, LA Mayor Karen Bass says crews are strengthening stormwater infrastructure and preparing resources.
13: City crews are inspecting hillside hazards, addressing drainage and erosion concerns, coordinating tree work near power lines, and delivering sand to fire stations to help residents prepare.
14: Officials say while dangerous weather is not certain, warmer Pacific temperatures increase the odds.
15: Including flash floods, burn scar debris flows, severe thunderstorms with damaging winds and tornadoes, coastal flooding, beach erosion, and dangerous rip currents.
14: Dr. Ariel Cohen of the National Weather Service.
6: Fox's Kristen Goodwin, that El Nino briefing coming as L.A. County is under an extreme heat warning through most of this week. A country star breaks a record while sending a message.
16: We're having it all.
17: Zach Bryan made history at Gillette Stadium Saturday night while carrying messages on his T-shirt that read Free Palestine. Gillette Stadium's official Instagram account noted that the country singer's sold-out show in Foxborough, Massachusetts, broke the venue's attendance record with 73,538 fans present. Bryan, who served in the U.S. Navy for 8 years, first wore the shirt Friday. The clothing choice is a clear shot at Gillette Stadium owner Robert Kraft after he told the tour promoter he didn't want Macklemore performing at the venue due to the rapper's Free Palestine comments while opening for Ed Sheeran's Loop Tour. Sheeran's other opening acts dropped out in solidarity with Macklemore. Michelle Polino, Fox News.
6: Stocks finished higher, the Dow up 90 points, the S&P up 51, getting very close to record territory, and the NASDAQ up 286 to a record close, 27,477. U.S. oil prices dipping back under $90 a barrel. Elise Brady, Fox News.
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18: The only head coach in the NFL that would start two quarterbacks at the exact same time, especially when neither one of them is his usual starter. He's a mad scientist, I tell you. Ha! ESPN Radio 93.5, it is The Drive. I'm Curtis Allen. That is Evan Stone. Another week and another victory for Ben Johnson and the Bears, this time over the New York Jets. And he did so with Tyson Bagent playing pretty much the entire game at quarterback. However, he did have Keenum and Bagent on the field to start the game at the exact same time. Beautiful. Beautiful.
3: Just a little nugget for y'all who thought you know what was going to happen.
18: Oh, yeah. Who's going to start? Ha! Both of them. Take that. I will be transparent, though, sir. I had a very, very busy Sunday afternoon. It was my son's last football game of JFL.
3: Yeah.
18: And so I didn't see 1 second of the Bears game live. Not one. I don't think that's happened since, I'm sure it was before Ben Johnson got to town. In fact, there was a lot of Bears football during the Eberflus era that I didn't watch and several years prior to that. But anyways, I digress from the point. But what I saw highlight-wise and what I read sounded like it was just a very efficiently called game by Ben Johnson and the Bears, and a solid performance from Tyson Bagent. What did you see on Sunday?
3: I think solid is a good way to put it. I still personally would rather ride with Case over Tyson.
18: Mm-hmm.
3: I don't think that's any secret. I've been a pretty big Case Keenum guy.
18: Mm-hmm.
3: And I think he did enough to win that game. The Jets have a tricky defense. You know, these aren't the same Jets from the last, you know, two or three years. That doesn't mean I think they're good, but they have some pieces, and they can be a tricky team to beat. And I think Ben Johnson called a game that was, as you just said, complimentary, and it's solid. Like, it was just a solid game. I don't know if there was any point during that game where I was nervous, where I thought, oh boy, we better, you know, this better happen or that. It just felt like, and you look at the statistics at the end of the game. My gosh, I need to, that's what
18: I know.
3: Bagent,
18: he threw for 246, and you know, there was a couple of scores for the Bears. Devin Bush post-game said it was the, quote, easiest NFL game he's ever played.
3: Oh, my gosh.
18: Said, I'm not sore at all. The easiest game I've ever played.
3: Well, if you just look at this, can I read some of these to you?
18: Hit me.
3: First downs, 34-7.
18: Oof. Oof.
3: We ran 89 plays to their 32. They were 0-7 on third down. 492 yards of total offense for the Bears to 157 for the Jets. They had 8 total drives. The Bears had 9. So we only had one more drive than them. And these numbers are coming out. Passing yards, 260 to 98 for the Bears. Like, it was just rushing yards, 232 rushing yards to 59 for the Jets. Like, this was the Jets had 12 penalties. Time of possession, 42 minutes to 17 minutes.
18: Wow.
3: Like, it really was just a beatdown. But I will say this. I still would roll with Case. I know Ben Johnson has already announced Tyson
18: for next week
3: for the Packers in Green Bay. And Heath just texted in. I will say that my nephew and I were watching and joking that every throw more than 15 yards down the field was picked off, and that pretty much played out. Bagent had 2 or 3 picks wiped off by Jets penalties.
18: Yes, I did see that.
3: And not because he thought, oh, I got a free play. There's a penalty. I can go ahead and do whatever I want. I mean, they just weren't good throws, and he felt stressed. Now, who's to know what Case would look like after a week of a team being able to game plan for him and go from there. But listen, you're now 2-0 without Caleb Williams, and that's literally all you can ask for. That's the best you can ask for, is that you're undefeated with your starting quarterback out. And so I'm not gonna complain about anything else. Kyle Manungai,
2: what a game he had.
3: Hard.
2: 140 plus on the ground for Mighty Manungai, yeah.
3: Yep. 130 carries for 146 yards, 2 touchdowns. So, and that's just what you got. The best word, it was complimentary football. It was exactly what you need on the offensive side of the ball to help take care of your defense, which we've had multiple texts coming in. Bears defense looks improved. Now, I will also say, opponent matters, and that Jets offense is not very good. They've got some pieces.
2: Well, they do have some really good weapons. They're a quarterback away from being a competent, competitive NFL team.
3: They are a quarterback and an offensive line away from
2: it. Well, that's fair. That's fair. But they're missing some pieces on their O-line, but yeah.
3: And they didn't have Breece Hall yesterday,
2: right,
3: who's their starting running back. But listen, Garrett Wilson's a dude. Kenyon Sadiq is awesome. I love watching that dude play tight end.
2: They got a room full of tight ends. They got 3 guys that could legitimately start anywhere in the NFL at tight end, but Sadiq is a fantastic player. Garrett Wilson's one of the best wide receivers in all of football. I do have a couple of Jets friends that talk about how they're just wasting that young man's talent. You should trade him. Just trade him. Get whatever you can for him. We're wasting him and blah, blah, blah. I think they think they're going to get a quarterback in the draft.
3: I sure would hope they do.
2: If not, all due respect to our guy Gino, you know. Gino's he's right there to being one of my favorite sort of gunslinger guys, which always happens. He's approaching that 4-0 mark.
3: Mm.
2: So we got to go buy him a pack of Marlboro Reds, and he can hang out with Flacco and Case and all those guys. They all hang out together.
3: Yeah.
2: Yeah.
3: Which, listening to Tyson Bagent after the game, talking about being a West Virginia guy and big Geno fan. Loved watching Geno in college.
2: Yeah.
3: But and I don't want to bury the lead anymore. I told you guys off air, my family was very confused on Sunday, yesterday, as the Jets get a 58-yard touchdown pass, and I jumped out of my chair.
2: Yeah, and why did you do that?
3: Yeah! As Isaiah Williams scampers into the end zone. And listen, he had 58-yard receiving, and they had, as a team, 98 yards passing. So if the math checks out, he had more than half of their receiving yards.
2: He did, it turns out, yes.
3: Is that how that math?
2: Yeah, there was only 40 yards left to go to somebody else, and I think that probably went to Garrett Wilson, if I'm going to bet.
3: Yeah.
2: 217-359-2255 for the Max Twin City Recycling text line. Now, there is a line from Ben Johnson. I think I got it queued up here.
4: What next week is? You guys know what next week is? Enough said.
2: Yeah, you know what next week is?
3: I was about to say, you got that dumb button ready?
2: Oh,
3: I haven't heard a lot of these, but that's...
2: Yeah.
3: You
2: know what next week is? Yeah, he's talking about Packers week, and a win for Green Bay yesterday as well, but...
3: Still shaky.
2: Boy, I tell you. There's
3: still shaky.
2: Something amiss in Green Bay. Something is off in River City, Wisconsin, sir. 217-359-2255. A couple of good ones that rolled in here from Scott and Terre Haute. Talking about the D's coming on. The defense is playing better. Coaching matters. Absolutely. Dennis Allen. Oh, Uncle Dennis, my guy. Is he working his way towards another head coaching opportunity, Evan Stone?
3: I mean, he's young enough. Mm-hmm. And we see the NFL is a, you know, people joke that the NFL stands for not for long.
2: Right.
3: It also stands for we're a pretty big retread league. I don't know if that acronym works as well.
2: That's pretty good. I think that's the XFL, but you're close.
3: Okay. And they love the retread coaches in the NFL. So I would not be shocked if he grabs another year or two of this and he grabs another gig. But his defenses are fun to watch. And he's
2: fun.
3: You talk about a guy who's working with limited pieces.
2: We talk a lot in regards to, well, just the last 6 weeks, we talked a lot in regards to Illinois football. accent your strengths, do what you can to hide your weaknesses. Mm. At the NFL level, boy, with what's on the defense right now and how Dennis Allen's been able to put certain guys in position to be successful, there's a lot of that. Whole lot of accent the strengths and do what we can to hide the weaknesses. And week in and week out, Dylan Thienemann continues to impress. That is he's a dude. A perfect safety. I know there's holes. I mean, just for where you took him in the draft and healthy. What you want him to be, yeah. That guy plays very, very well.
3: Okay, a couple things on the Maxman City Recycling text line. My guy Tony says, the math teacher says, good work, Evan. Thanks, Tony. Appreciate that.
2: That's two nice texts you got. Joe said, good job on Etched in Stone.
3: I know. 312 texter, the Bears front four were the unsung heroes. I'd agree with that. They played really well. But once again, competition. The Jets' offensive line is the downfall of that team at the moment. But they won't beat the pack with Bajan in there. Here's my interesting. I'm so in.
5: That will close the deal.
2: Go on.
3: Now that threw me off.
2: Sorry.
3: Because I thought it was supposed to be case closed, and they said close the deal.
2: No, I told you that's what Joniak said. That will close.
3: I know,
2: close
3: but
2: the
3: he
2: deal.
3: Also said case closed at the end of the game. That threw me off. How important is this game against the Packers? Is it, Sunday at noon.
2: Got flexed out of afternoon primetime because.
3: They were like, no thanks.
2: Yeah. and from being the national afternoon game, it got flexed out because of how things were going for the Packers. But continue.
3: Well, I just, how important is this game when you look at how the Packers have struggled? Let me preface it with this. I feel like I need to have two different conversations here. Mm-hmm. I want to preface it at first with, it's the freaking Packers. It's always important.
2: Oh, it's going to be.
3: You always say, you know, it's what do they say? It's
2: you throw the records out the window.
3: Boop. The Packers always. I think that's what DJ said.
2: That is what DJ Moore said.
3: So I feel like DJ Moore should be able to be an honorary Bear every Green Bay week.
2: He already is. It's already a thing.
3: No, like come back and play.
2: Oh,
3: like
2: come back and play?
3: Like he should just get to come play for the Bears every time we play the Packers.
2: Yeah, that's probably fair.
3: So just get him on loan like we can in soccer. So I just think that aside, okay, let me take the rivalry hat out of this, and now let me step back and just look as an NFL divisional game. How important is this game this weekend when you look at you're on the road? Green Bay has struggled, obviously.
2: Yep.
3: But you're still you got your backup quarterback going into Lambeau's always going to be hostile to a hostile environment.
2: Mm-hmm.
3: And you are now 2-0 without Caleb. I think everybody in the world would take that. Coming out of these three games, if you're 2-1 without Caleb, I still think everybody in the world would be like, yes, please.
2: Mm.
3: So I don't think the Packers, they're still going to drop more games. So I don't know if I'm directly looking at it NFC North or NFC wildcard race, other than tiebreaker, I guess. Is this a must-win game situation when you look at all the factors at hand here?
2: Boy, coming out of such a long, long era of Packers-Bears and the Packers winning this rivalry and being the favorite year in and year out, I don't know about must-win, but if you're a Bears fan, I think you'd feel pretty good if Ben Johnson continues to kick dirt in their face. Right.
3: I mean, yeah, that's for sure.
2: I think you feel, but here we talk about past traumas, and I can't remember exactly how Jay put it. We dream. How did he put it?
3: Man, I don't even want to butcher it, but it was so good.
2: But then we worry vividly, or however you put it. Yeah. Well, anyways,
3: we got pie in the sky dreams. We don't know what it looks like. We just think that would be fun to win.
2: That'd be cool. But the bad stuff, we can paint you the picture perfectly.
3: Oh yeah.
2: Yeah. So the first, here's where I'm going with this. First sign of trouble for Bajan against the Packers in particular, you're going to see, I hope it doesn't happen, but if it does happen, you're going to see a lot of panic and a whole lot of, put in Keenums. Why don't you got Keenums in the game? Take Boy. Out Bajan. I don't care if his dad's an arm wrestler. That kid sucks. Put him on the bench. Put in Keenums. There will be a lot of that.
3: You know what I've learned this past week. Joe in Springfield sent in a great text. We'll get to this at some point, Joe. It's a little bit longer. Things he learned in Champaign on Saturday.
2: Love it. We'll do that next.
3: We'll get to that. But what I have learned through the Illinois stuff and through this conversation, being a head football coach is such a thankless job.
2: It's the ultimate thankless job. And not only that.
3: Oh, my gosh.
2: Listen. You take most coaches, most coaching positions, head coach jobs, you take that job knowing it's not forever. You're not like the idea that you are going to be somewhere for decades is so rare in coaching, or that I'm going to take this job and this is where I'm going to retire. No, you take that job to either move up the ladder or to lose it. There's no in between when you're the head coach.
3: Yeah.
2: No in between.
3: So you look at, you know, Ben Johnson these last couple of weeks and what he's done, everyone's like, yeah, if they come out and play horrible against Green Bay, people are going to be like, I told you, why would you start that person? Why would you do that? Yeah. Why would you blah, blah, blah? Coach Bielema has the most successful two-year run in Illinois football history, and all of a sudden today people are thinking it's the end. It's the end.
2: The beginning of the end, sir.
3: I'm just like, my
2: the
3: goodness.
2: Beginning of the
3: slow
2: end.
3: Slow down. Lindy, I'll take that bet.
2: What bet?
3: Said six-pack of Celsius, whoever's team goes further in the playoffs, Bears or Raiders.
2: Ooh.
3: Raiders are a fun watch
2: the
3: this year.
2: The Raiders. Lindy's Raiders.
3: That game hurt Sunday, but they're a fun watch, man.
2: Hey.
3: I'll take that bet, Lindy. Gentleman's handshake.
2: There you go. 217-359-2255. That's your number for the Max Twin City Recycling text line. You know where you can go and maybe the conversation will start with a gentleman's handshake, and then it could lead to financial success for you, sir?
3: Etched in stone?
2: That's not exactly where I was going with it.
3: Oh,
2: no,
3: okay.
2: I was talking about Busey.
3: Busey, even better.
2: Yeah. October is National Preparedness Month, a month dedicated to the awareness and preparation for emergencies that can happen anywhere at any time, whether at risk for severe weather like tornadoes here in central Illinois. 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
2: Hope you're having a fantastic Monday. It is The Drive, ESPN Radio 93.5. I'm Curtis Allen. That is Evan Stone. It's like a perfect sunny early October fall day today. Then on Wednesday, though.
3: Uh-oh.
2: It's gonna be rather warm again, you know.
3: Oh, okay.
2: It's going to be...
3: Stop.
2: Like 86, don't. 87.
3: Please don't.
11: Melvin! Oh, what a world.
2: In other words, the weather's going to be...
12: Oh, hot.
2: But we don't have to worry about that today. That's on Wednesday. So you were going to say something to our guy Joe in Springfield from the Max Twin City Recycling text line.
3: Yeah, we got quite a few texts that I do want to mark texts in. A lot of Bears football I wish I hadn't seen during the Eberflus years. I just saw my wife has sent me about 40 stats. But 23 games in, Ben Johnson's got 15 wins. I think 46 games in, it took Eberflus 46 games to get 14 wins.
2: Yeah, I buy that.
3: It's bad. Sydney and Champagne says Ben Johnson can win with any quarterback. He's shown you.
2: He's doing pretty good.
3: And this was the first time. Last week was the first time he ever called a game with a backup quarterback.
2: That's true.
3: I don't know if you'd known
2: that
3: or not.
2: That's true, yeah.
3: So now we go back-to-back weeks. Scott and Terre Haute says, I'm on the treadmill watching Chicago playoff baseball. I think that's supposed to be a dig. But you know what? Go Sox. Go Sox. I love it.
2: They're fun, man.
3: They're fun. I don't speak English. It's all good, man.
2: I meant to get the clip of Murakami saying, I'm drunk. I'm hungover tomorrow. And I forgot to get it. So I'm going to save that because that'll be a part of our Friday shows for sure.
3: I hungover yesterday. You mean tomorrow? Tomorrow.
2: Tomorrow.
3: I don't speak English. Ah!
2: My favorite player right now,
3: so
2: man.
3: So good. So good. Big Def says, Dennis Allen is 54. He was in his early 30s, his first head coaching stint. And so, yeah, I mean, he probably will get another run.
2: Mm-hmm.
3: Jason in Monticello helping us out. He said, we dream vaguely and dread vividly.
2: Thank you, Jason in Monticello.
3: Spoken like a... preacher. Lindy gave me a handshake emoji, so we're good to go.
2: Yeah, your bet's good.
3: 312 texter, did Coop cover the game? He did go. I said, where's the dots and beer, bro?
2: He didn't have the ice cream. I know
24: he
2: that.
24: Said, I can't find Dippin' Dots.
2: He said, I've looked everywhere. I can't find him. He didn't look anywhere.
3: You're lame.
2: Hey, we haven't even talked about you being among the high society, sir. Was there Dippin' Dots in your fancy seats?
3: No. We had the main scoop.
2: That's still good.
3: No free ads. We had a nice local ice cream spot. up there.
2: Would you have some? Did you and Little Man? Did you have some vanilla? Did you get some?
3: We didn't get any.
2: You denied the poor boy any ice cream.
3: They don't sponsor. You know what we did get?
2: You got some Smith Burger.
3: We got Smith Burger. It was up there in the colonnades,
2: yeah,
3: baby. So I went and got me some Smith Burger.
2: There you go.
3: And they got a new. Their pretzels are now eye shaped.
2: You talked about that on Friday. Like we had seen something.
3: Yeah.
2: So did you get the eye pretzel?
3: We did.
2: Did it come with some delicious nacho cheese on the side?
3: No, we don't do that.
2: That's right.
3: Pretzel.
2: You don't eat the
3: straight
2: cheese.
3: Straight pretzel.
2: I always forget about your tummy.
3: Yep.
2: I'm sorry.
3: Brent Burr, go ahead and lose this number.
2: No,
3: buddy.
2: Brent, ignore Brent.
3: No,
2: and Champagne.
3: Go ahead, Brent. Get out of here.
2: Go Packers.
3: Get out of here,
2: Brent.
3: Says. Hey, scram.
2: Joe on
3: get
2: the text
3: here,
2: line.
3: Snail.
2: He says, how's with a Z? How's about my Tigers? It's too bad you fellas didn't get to see them whoop the tar out of number 8 Florida on Saturday. M-I-Z, smiling, tongue out emoji. Joe from Missouri. Thank you, Joe. Appreciate you, buddy.
3: I will say this.
2: I saw so little college football over the week. I'm a little disappointed.
3: I think that was the most surprising game of the weekend.
2: Mizzou?
3: Man, they put a beating on him. But that did etch in stone, took the over in that game, and it hit, baby.
2: 4-1 again.
3: Let's go. So that was the most, man, Mizzou gave it to him. Lindy says, how about the NFL suspending 2 referees? Yeah, bad look for NFL referees this weekend. I don't know if you've caught in any of this. One of them just freaking out at Vikings. I can't remember who it was. Vikings player who accidentally knocked him over and then tried to help him up and just lost his mind. And another one yelling at Trey McBride on the sideline.
2: Okay, so now I heard about this, and I thought I thought I saw Uncle Lon tweet something. Maybe I didn't see Lon tweet something about it, but I thought I know I saw something about McBride getting into it with a referee.
3: Yeah, so bad look for refs.
2: Now the quote you're going to hear has nothing to do with it, but this is what NFL refs turn into when they want to square off with an NFL player.
12: Absolutely nobody.
2: Do they get that? It's like a bunch of little angry leprechauns running around looking to fight.
3: Fight?
2: They want to fight you.
3: That was,
2: come on, big old Trey McBride. You want to fight me? Aye.
3: That was not Irish.
2: Oh, yes, it was.
12: Absolutely nobody.
3: Statham, for sure.
2: I did go to Statham, didn't
3: I? I was 100% Jason Statham. Jason says, thank God we played Mizzou next year. I would bet my tail that gets taken off the schedule. Somebody's got to get us out of that. Listen, I love you, Joe, and where are you at? You're residing in Mahomet, but from Columbia. I pray to the Lord we do not see you guys next year. Just going to throw it out there.
2: Think that could be bad?
3: I don't want to see it. Okay, Joe in Springfield says, things I learned in Champaign on Saturday.
2: Oh, this is good.
3: Number one, Geese Memorial Stadium is a photo shoot for some people not watching the game.
2: They want to get on the Jumbotron.
3: Yeah. Now, full disclosure, I've not read these, so we're doing this.
2: Oh.
3: We'll do it live.
2: We're going to do it live.
3: We'll do it live. Number two.
2: I'll read it.
3: Purdue fans leave on Sunday at a hard 9 a.m. and do hotel sweeps at 8:45 a.m. I don't know what that means. Number four, we're going to skip 3 because I want to check into that.
2: Wait a minute.
3: From England call brats sausages.
2: Yeah,
3: I did know that. Who was from England this weekend?
2: No.
3: You learned that in Champaign on Saturday?
2: I did know that that people from England call brats sausages. So do Australians as well.
3: Number five, guy drank a bottle of vodka before the game. Well, that could be anywhere.
2: That could be, yeah.
3: We're an international group.
2: Where was that? Was that at the Red Lion? Is that where that happened? Or first bar I could think of.
3: And then number six, as I was walking back to the vehicle from the game, a little kid told his mom, Illinois isn't going to win another game. His mom said, we don't need that negativity. And I wanted to tell her he isn't wrong. That's not something you learned, though. You didn't learn that. You think that. I did say my 8-year-old who I went to the game with turned to me in about the third quarter and said, I think we're cooked.
2: The little man was right.
3: He was correct.
2: The goose was
3: cooked. He was correct. He said, this is bad. How are we not beating this team? I was like, man, you know. Brits call, this is Big Def, Brits call brat sausages and sausages bangers. Is that what a banger is?
2: Bangers and mash, baby.
3: That's sausages.
2: Mm-hmm.
3: I knew bangers and mash, but I don't think I ever quite knew what bangers were.
2: No. See, we're all learning things together here.
3: This is an international educational show.
2: You know, I do see our podcast numbers, and we do have some listeners in the UK.
3: Did you see the one that I sent you? What was that? Oh, it was streaming live on X, and we had someone from Vietnam.
2: Oh, nice.
3: Big fan.
2: Shout out.
3: Watched the whole thing.
2: Whole show, huh?
3: Yeah.
2: Huh. That's cool.
3: So, appreciate you, Vietnam listener.
2: Well.
3: Watcher.
2: See, now I'm curious.
3: Streamer.
2: Nope, I'm not. I was going to make a joke about my dad and me having a half-brother or something in Vietnam, but I'm not going to do that joke. I'm not going to make that joke. I was going to make that joke.
3: Okay.
2: That I have an older half-brother in Vietnam that I don't know about, but I'm not going to make that joke.
12: Don't worry. Nobody's listening anyway.
3: Don't worry. I'm not going to say it.
2: Not doing it. 217-359-2255. Dennis and Muhammad, get out of here, snail. Evan, you're killing me. Love it.
3: From Dennis, too.
2: From Dennis and Muhammad.
3: Yeah. Do you watch Always Sunny?
2: I do.
3: That's from It's Always Sunny.
2: It is. Yes.
3: Get out of here, snail. I love that line. So, yeah, I
2: You got some thoughts in your head, but you don't want to let them out. This is the place to let them out, man.
3: I just
2: I mean, we went through a few of the headlines here, but really it all circles back to the Illini. It all circles back to football.
3: Yeah, we didn't do headlines today. Are we supposed to? We don't have headlines at the moment.
2: Well, we
3: Illini headlines. No, we lost to Purdue.
2: It is brought to you by First Federal. Yeah, actually, well, I've got some headlines coming up here in just a few we'll get to. We'll do through the full slate of Illini headlines that'll lead right on into Jay in the 5 o'clock hour.
3: Just thank goodness for the Bears. Because as the Cubs get swept out, and then Illinois puts up a showing that is just sad. I mean, it's just, it was a tough
2: So
3: weekend.
2: You do have some thoughts in your brain. You are thinking about your sports fandom right now is what's going on over there.
3: I think, okay. Do I have a couple minutes?
2: Oh, yeah, absolutely, man. We're good.
3: Do I?
2: You got time.
3: Here's where I'm at. I've said this multiple times. Saturday was frustrating.
2: Mm-hmm.
3: It was infuriating. It was embarrassing. It was, you know, the emotional anguish that is built throughout the game. As you keep having this thought, I don't know if anyone else is with me. Throughout the game, just keep having this thought. Don't worry. We'll get it. It'll be an ugly win. We'll have things to talk, but we're gonna win this game. And then when a moment clicks and it finally is, you know, Caton throws that deep ball across the field late, and I see what he saw, but you just never make that throw. It's intercepted. That was the moment where it clicked. It was like, I don't think we're not gonna win this game. And anger starts to rise and frustration and But then I turned to my son. And we're sitting there, and really just this moment as he's eating his pretzel, as he's, you know, he does a lot of stimming, if you know what stimming is,
2: yep.
3: with his hands.
2: Yep,
3: he stems
2: absolutely.
3: A lot, which means he's having a great time. But even he's like, we're not going to win. That's a bummer. We're not going to win this game. But guess what, Dad? There's more games we get to go to this year. And it was
2: that's what it's about right there.
3: It was a moment of just... Man, an awful day. Oh my gosh, why am I getting emotional right now? I gotta get there.
2: Here, let me help you. An
3: awful day at Memorial Stadium. Oh, not this.
2: Oh, you don't want that. Oh,
3: no.
2: Sorry.
3: An awful day at Memorial Stadium and in the tailgating lots and watching my Fighting Illini play football is still better than a great day outside of football season. And being able to do it with my son, and we're just sitting there, and he looks at me and says, but guess what, Dad? We get to come back. And that's it. Because guess what? We're going to go play Michigan State this weekend. We're going to have a bye week, and then Oregon comes to town, and you know where I'm going to be?
2: You're going to be at Geese Memorial Stadium.
3: I'm going to be at Geese Memorial Stadium watching and supporting this Illinois football team.
2: You won't have seats in the high society, though.
3: Well, not with that attitude.
2: Wait, are you going back to the high society?
3: I don't know. Never say never.
2: You know what? I got to quit saying that because somebody's going to get offended probably by me saying that.
3: I will say they were very angry people.
2: I can imagine so.
3: So I at the end of the day, Illinois football frustrates me. I can get angry, but they also bring so much joy in my life. And I can guarantee you there's not a single athlete on that team or staff member, a part of that program, who was not hurt or angry or ticked off more or less than we are. There's nobody texting in right now that is mad or angry, that is more mad or more angry than Coach Bielema or Colin Dixon or Kaiten Hauser. And you get to a point where it's like, man, I know I'm hurting, but sometimes this is sports. Like stuff like this happens. And at hindsight, looking back is like, man, I wish we would have done this or made that decision or hired this or played here. But the beauty of it is we get to come back and play again. That doesn't mean I'm okay with everything that happens. I want to win. I want to support a program
2: that
3: is successful.
2: I think I saw that on an Illini shirt once with a hashtag.
3: Well, I think that was "we will."
2: Oh, sorry.
3: Yes. And guess what we have? We have. So I just it's a great time to be there at Geese Memorial Stadium.
2: No, well, that's
3: marching Illini. People wearing orange and blue. We stand together. We cheer together. I could do without the people who are the smartest offensive coordinators in the world, but just happened to go a different career route, and so now they're just sitting in the stands.
2: Are you talking about our friend Big Def? Is that what you're saying right now?
3: It's funny how
2: I think
3: easy
2: Big
3: the game of football
2: OC.
3: Is to so many people sitting on the sidelines watching.
2: I will
3: say anything else.
2: No, you're good.
3: No, it's fine.
2: You're good. No, I like it. Here's why I like it. Because, you know, for what we do, sports is very important, obviously. We wouldn't be here if we didn't love sports. Ultimately, like this, you know, from a very early age, this is what I wanted to do, was get the opportunity to talk about sports and teams that I cared about, and I get to do that now, which is pretty cool. But also, there is a level of this is not life and death. Right? Like it's like we get so serious about this stuff. And I've said this on the show many, many times. One of my favorite memories of anything Illini related was watching them get the crap kicked out of them by Iowa, sitting with my dad in the high society because we won upgraded seats. Yeah. And like I remember him trying to eat this giant piece of chocolate cake more than anything else from that. Well, and the weather. And being like, I'm glad we're inside.
3: Glad we're inside.
2: But like, you know, last year, taking the kiddos in the game in November. Was that Maryland? That was the Maryland game. And it was like 75 in mid-November. It's like, my goodness. That's the good stuff.
3: Well,
2: man.
3: And
2: that's
3: this,
2: the good stuff.
3: Here. Ultimately, I do believe this is why some people get so mad, is because the idea, it's about creating memories.
2: Mm.
3: Like I talked about earlier, I became an Illinois football fan going to games with my dad as a kid. And the first game I remember is beating Middle Tennessee State and rushing the field.
2: Yep.
3: So that win, that success, created a lifelong memory. And then we went and traveled the next season, but we traveled to Louisville. And we won that game. And then we went to the Big House, and we won that game. And then we went to Iowa, and we won that game. Neil Rackers, they did a fake field goal. He caught a touchdown pass.
2: My guy.
3: They won those games, and it created lifelong lasting memories. And sometimes when you lose or things are frustrating or whatever, you miss those memories a lot of the time. Now, you were old enough still to have that memory with this, to understand, okay, it's not. But you got a lot of people there who are there with their kids that they really want this connection to happen.
2: Sure.
3: And a loss does not create positive memories.
2: Oh, of course not.
3: And it doesn't create positive thoughts and feelings.
2: Maybe.
3: And that's a problem. You're listening. You're losing what it feels like, the opportunity to create those memories with the next generation.
2: You know, maybe for me, it's just because so much bad stuff has happened. I'm like, this isn't that bad. Watching my favorite team get the crap kicked out of them. 217-359-2255. That's the number for the Max Twin City Recycling text line. Big Def on the text line. Oh, did I just lose Big Def?
3: He's
2: had
3: texting
2: one,
3: again.
2: He had one for me. Speaking of sausages, Curtis, if I say 2 minutes Turkish, does that ring a bell for you, Mr. Former film student of almost my age? That would be Guy Ritchie classic Snatch from the year 2000. I saw that bad boy in the theaters in high school, Big Def. That's a, it's a Statham reference. Oh, never mind. You didn't. Did you see Snatch? Did you see the movie? No.
3: I don't want to say no because I know it's great, but it's on my list.
2: It's on the hit list.
3: It's on my list.
2: Cooper saw the trailer. He'll tell you all about it. Matt and Sydney, I listened to the a call-in show after the game. People were losing their minds, but in Coach B, I trust, and Barry Lunny the same. Drew on the text line, I feel bad for the kid that their first game was that garbage from Saturday. That wasn't Little Man's first game, or it was his first
3: game. No.
2: I didn't think so.
3: The Little Man's been to quite a few games.
2: Yeah.
3: And, like, I've talked about this often. At Indiana last year was the first game he went to where Illinois lost.
2: And
3: he looked up at and was like, what is happening? And, like, I've talked about this often. At Indiana last year was the first game he went

0: When are you going to get back into the area so we can go grab some Hardee's? Breakfast, dinner, doesn't matter. I'm down for it. 217-359-2255 for the Max Twin City Recycling text line. Now, there's some perspective that Evan just gave, and I agree with a lot of it, if not all of it, sir. But on the flip side of that, it's still okay, I think, to be cynical and question what your favorite teams and programs are doing.
1: Yes, and that's what I've wanted the foundation of all this to be, is that this, what I just talked about, that's the foundation of our fandom.
0: Yeah.
1: However, with that, you are still absolutely validated in your questions of what is happening and your frustrations of what you saw on Saturday and beyond.
0: If you're an Illini fan, nobody on this show is telling you not to have questions about what's happened with the defense and how it got to this point over, you know, the last 12 months. It's all right to have those questions and be curious and want to know on the business side of things. And that, I mean, look, the nature of college sports for us, man, is we're going to get questions week in and week out, maybe if not day in and day out, about NIL money and how it's been spent. A text came in from our friend from the 312 about Larry Geese and his $100 million donation. Like, that's the deal now. So when you have those thoughts and questions, bring them to us. We like to talk about them. 217-359-2255. That's your number for the Max Twin City Recycling text line.
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0: The sun's out. It can't be that bad of a day, right? ESPN Radio 93.5. It is The Drive. I'm Curtis Allen. That is Evan Stone. We have been a vessel this afternoon for your frustrations over the Illini's loss to Purdue at homecoming on Saturday. And you know what? That'll continue. We'll continue to be that vessel. We'll help you. You can help us. We're all on the same team. Jay Layman

0: on the way in just a few for the Jay Layman Hour. Looking forward to that. You know, there's more than one Illini story going on right now, Evan Stone. Did you know that, sir?
1: Yeah.
0: Why are you yelling? The microphone's on. I don't know why you yelled like that.
1: Oh, it was because I was very far away from it.
0: Oh, well, why are you so far away from your mic?
1: Well, I didn't know I was a part of this.
0: Oh, okay. Sorry. Well, here we go.
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0: It is time for Illini Headlines, brought to you by First Federal. And we start with golf. The number four Fighting Illini men's golf team finished in sixth place today as play concluded at the Fighting Irish Classic at Warren Golf Course.
3: Oh, you don't say.
0: They call me the golfer. You want to fight me? That's Statham. It's British again. I'm sorry. Junior Freddie Turnell turned in the only red score of the day for the Illini, carding at 2-under-68 to ascend 13 spots into a tie for 15th with a three-round total of 211. Is that one over? Turnell's final round vaulted him into a tie with teammate Max Herendeen, who opened the day as the 36-hole leader before carding a closing of 76 and 6 over. We've talked a lot about Illinois football. We'll talk more with Jay Layman about Illinois football in just a few. And tomorrow we'll hear from some of the players. Running back Aiden Lawfrey, Jake Renfro, Bart Miller, and Tyrone Wheatley. Miller and Wheatley, of course, coaches, are going to be available for the media and speaking with the media tomorrow at 11:30. And we'll have a recap of that here on ESPN 93.5 and The Drive. In volleyball news, the Illini volleyball team checked in at number 24 on the AVCA coaches poll. See, there's more good news right there. The program's first appearance in the ranking since 2022. Illinois is now 11-4 overall, 3-1 in the Big Ten, and had a road sweep at number 22 Washington on Friday and a hard-fought four-set loss at number 17 Oregon on Sunday. And the news comes after Illinois dropped its Big Ten opener to number 7 Ohio State on Saturday afternoon at Ohio State. What? That has nothing to do with anything. Forget that one. Forget that. Forget what I said there. They didn't lose to Ohio State in volleyball. Forget that.
1: Okay.
0: Did you forget it? Good. Here's some basketball news for you. Illinois sophomore forward David Berkovich, and senior guard Andre Stojakovic have been selected to the preseason All-Big Ten team. That was announced today. The 11-player team was voted by a media panel representing all 18 Big Ten programs. And those are your Illini headlines brought to you by First Federal. Get what you want out of life.
1: Hey, I wasn't going to bring this up today.
0: Uh-oh.
1: But if it's texted in, I'm allowed to bring it up.
0: What happened? Oh, I see it. His name is literally Soccer Luke.
1: Soccer Luke texting in, USA, the kids are going to be all right as USA defeats Mexico down in the desert. Tres. Nil. Cero.
0: I wasn't sure where you were going. Trace.
1: Well, the normal saying is dos y cero, but Tracy Cero sounds so much better.
0: That's pretty cool.
1: Yeah, USA beats Mexico 3-0, and they looked pretty freaking good doing it, and the kids scoring some wonder goals towards the end of that game. It's always a good day when you beat Mexico in football.
0: Did you label his name as Soccer Luke?
1: I don't remember doing that, but listen, there was a lot going on over the summer that it's quite possible I did something. No, look, their last text. Why wait until 2026? Soccer Luke. They've been calling themselves.
0: Okay. Luke. All right. Soccer Luke is Soccer Luke. Okay.
1: Yeah. And as my guy Boswell will know, who hasn't, I'm sad, has not texted back in.
0: It's Kylan. It says the name's Kylan, but we assume it's Kylan Boswell.
1: Swansea's at the top of the table, and they're back. They had international break this weekend, so games kick back off this upcoming weekend. They get the 6:30 a.m. kick against Norwich City. Big match this weekend on Saturday. So I'm going to have a full day, 6:30 a.m. Swansea versus Norwich, and then the Illini at Michigan State.
0: You're going to get up and watch the Swansea game, huh?
1: Well, I would dare not miss it. Death row, baby.
0: All right. I'm with you.
1: Yeah. Heath says.
0: I want to get to Heath's question.
1: Oh, go ahead.
0: No, you go for it.
1: No, you go. Man,
0: all right, I'll go. What kind of questions are Matt Campbell answering today after giving up like 1,000 yards to Northwestern? Just trying to show that the other teams have issues as well. Thank you, Heath.
1: Yeah, I mean, there's
0: a lot of yards.
1: There's a lot of games from this weekend that you could look at some of these programs and some of the leaders of these programs and just think,
0: yeesh.
1: Whew.
0: Yikes.
1: Oh, boy.
0: Yeah. See, the sun will come out tomorrow. It's not too bad, right?
1: Hey.
0: Is it going to rain tomorrow? Actually, I haven't looked at the forecast.
1: I have no idea, but.
0: Anytime I talk about the weather, something bad seems to happen.
1: Yeah.
0: People get rained
1: I
0: on.
1: Will say, I saw this 217 Truth said the offense has only played good against mediocre defenses. I understand that point to an extent, but I'm also going to say I thought the offense played really well against Ohio State. Now, he might say they're a mediocre defense because they're not the defense they used to be, but it's still Ohio State.
0: It's Ohio State.
1: They still got some dudes. And yeah. I'm not completely sold that Duke's defense is awful, but they probably are leaning towards worse than they are good.
0: It is interesting when you think about how would people be feeling if you won that Duke game? I know it's you know, hypothetical, and we don't live in that world, but if you win that Duke game, does that make what happened Saturday any better or any worse for you?
1: I understand the typical fan model. There are games on the schedule that if we win that game, I will be shocked. You know what I mean? Like, I will be, whoa.
0: Mm-hmm.
1: However, there's also a lot of games left on the schedule that if they win that game, are you truly going to be that shocked?
0: They're going to –
1: There's enough games left to think that.
0: I just feel like they're going to get up for – going to get up for one, and they're going to clip somebody that's going to make Illini fans very, very happy.
1: Yeah, you're reassessing now, and we'll do some of that with Jay coming up. We got a lot to talk about with him.
0: Absolutely.
1: But you're reassessing now, and maybe it's not 6, 7, 8, 9 wins. Now it is, who can we get this week? Let's get someone this week.
0: We'll talk with Jay, including about the quote from Coach Bielema from his presser, that we're a team that seems to have to learn things the hard way. I'm paraphrasing a little bit, but that is the majority of the quote there. We got a lot of good stuff on the way. Jay Layman Hour this week. We're going to talk with some of our friends that cover the Bears, that cover the Illini as well. Maybe somebody that covers both of them, like Brian Teague, will be joining us this week on The Drive. Maybe we finally get Uncle Lon on. Maybe I can finally put him on the spot and be like, man, you were supposed to do a preseason assessment with us. Now how about you do a midseason assessment with us?
1: Don't say it. It's not going to happen.
0: I won't. But I can tell you Jay Layman is on the way next. It is The Drive.

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8: You think football is still fun?
9: Yes.
8: Sir?
9: Yes. No.
8: No?
9: Sir? Well, it was fun.
8: Not anymore, though, is it? Is it?
9: No, not by
8: now. 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
12: the All-American Jay Layman.
13: We talk about everything. If you guys want the real talk.
14: Aiden Loughery loves what he sees down the sideline. Aiden Loughery with a chance. He'll score. Touchdown, Illini.
13: He went games.

0: Bowser sets up, lets it fly deep for Dixon.
1: We are high on the hopium.
2: One other thing.
1: I love the war chant.
3: Do it. Do it. Do it.

0: Let's go. You hear the drums, and in the distance you might hear someone playing taps on the Illinois season. I don't know. But the All-American is in studio, Jay Layman. Talk him off the ledge, buddy.
1: Hey, don't worry. We've been on the ledge before. We've been off the ledge, actually. All of 2010s, we were, like, off the ledge. Except Zook went to two bowl games during there. Went to the Heart of Texas Zaxby's Bowl.
0: The Zaxby's Bowl, that's right. Good chicken.
1: And then 2019, we went somewhere. Was it like the Red Box Bowl or something like that?
0: Red Box.
2: I was asking the guys.
1: Red Box is out of business.
0: Yeah, they're not a thing anymore, right?
2: I thought the guys were all going to get their own Red Box machine as the package there, but they didn't. They didn't.
0: Was it just like a handful of free rentals, maybe?
2: It was the gift that keeps on giving, baby.
1: But here's what I'll say, guys. The last 3 or 4 years, we've been to good bowl games.
2: Yeah.
1: The ReliaQuest, which is an old school Outback Bowl. We've been to the Citrus Bowl. And we've been to the Music City Bowl. Will we go to a bowl this year? Trending, no.
0: Whew. Yeah. A couple weeks
1: Where
0: ago.
1: Where do you, just the exhale said it all.
0: Well, brother. Because a couple weeks ago.
1: It's like, yeah.
0: I can't recall who it was on the text line. Said, Jay, I can't find another win. Find me 3 more wins or whatever it was to get into a bowl game. And you had listed them off. And I feel like Purdue was one of them, man. And that was bad. I don't even know where to start with Saturday.
1: Start
0: you
1: want
0: to start on the offense or the defense?
1: Let's start with this because it's going to get negative real quick.
0: Yeah.
1: Brett Bielema, though, has a 20-year track record of being a successful FBS-level head coach with multiple Big Ten championships and a track record for relating, retaining, and developing football players.
0: Absolutely.
1: That has not changed. Looked upon by fans, peers, and college football across the board as a great head coach and a good game manager and program builder. That does not change in the 3 weeks or 23 days we've had since the Duke game.
0: Mm.
1: That has not changed. What I think has happened is that they made a bad hire at defensive coordinator.
0: Yep.
1: They spent money, and we don't have a huge budget here, right? So we don't have, I was using this on another podcast, we don't have a Nordstrom budget. We got like the five and below budget. My kids love five and below.
0: Yeah.
1: But sometimes when you buy a five and below toy, the toy doesn't work out like it was intended to.
0: No.
1: Do you know what I mean?
0: I do know what you mean.
1: You go to the dollar store, and it just doesn't work out sometimes.
0: No.
1: And I hate to be bad, like use that, but we have to be very cognizant. We're not quite thrift store, but we're budget buyers. And Brett's done a good job on the budget.
0: Well, to that point, a lot of this was done on a budget. We talked a lot about where the investments were made. You know, you needed to keep Barry Lunny around. You needed a quarterback. You felt better about bringing in Caden Hauser than maybe who was ready in the locker room already.
1: Exactly. So we had money to spend. Yeah. I think what was tough about the Duke and the Purdue game, okay, mm-hmm. is that they are really thrift store shoppers. We're above them in what we pay football players,
0: yeah.
1: right? And we lost to them. We can stomach losing to Ohio State. Let's just be real. We know that the deck is stacked against us for a matchup like that. But Brett has been phenomenal at using the money that he had and hitting home runs with transfer portals, with
0: bingo,
1: with receivers that he brings in, with other players that he's brought in. He's done a great job.
0: Yeah.
1: Defensive lineman, there's been some good ones. Offensive lineman, he's done a good job. We have, it seems like, currently, we're only 5 games through, the guys they paid some money to either aren't playing or they've been hurt. And that's not anybody's fault. That's just football. But when you have 2 of your best receivers and 2 of your best linemen hurt that you probably paid good money to, your offense isn't going to be great. Mm. When you have 2 or 3 defensive linemen leave after you had already, we think, agreed to them with something, and they get paid something else in the 11th
0: right.
1: hour, it's really difficult.
0: You know, that's something that's not being talked about as much, that point right there, Jay. But before the show started, and we're going to get to everybody's text, lots and lots of text to get to on the Max Twin City Recycling text line. Evan, you half joked that you've seen some bad football as an Illini football fan, and that is why You're not on the ledge about this. You have some thoughts, sir.
2: Well, I know a thing or two because I've seen a thing or two. And I've seen some Illinois football that has been, as many of our listeners have, and you
0: absolutely.
2: In this room have seen, that has just been god-awful football. And now the last thing I'm ever going to do is I'm not going to make excuses for Saturday. That was a frustratingly bad loss. You should never lose to a team of that caliber. But I don't think we're not saying anything that Coach B and Colin Dixon after the game and his presser, as he said, we're embarrassed. Like, that's embarrassing. We're not saying anything they're not saying. What I do want people to be able to do, one of the techs says, can't wait to hear the wrath. You're probably not going to hear that, at least from my side of the desk today. Like, I'm frustrated.
1: He's always throwing a different angle at us, you know?
0: He's good at that.
2: No.
0: He's really good at it.
2: Listen, I think at the end of the day, the last year, 2 years, you're 8-1 in one score games. Now you're 0-2 this season. At the end of the day, as bad as they've looked and as bad as they've played, you lost to Duke by one score. You lost to Purdue by one score. You should have beat both of those teams. I remember the years where we were losing to both of those teams by four scores, you know, like, so there is still, take a step back, as Jay was saying, and as we talk about, you know, when it comes to the transfer portal and it comes to, sometimes you roll the dice, sometimes it works, sometimes it doesn't, but the beauty is you've got a coach. I don't know of another coach that I've seen in this program in my lifetime that I've trusted more to figure it out.
1: I think that's what we have to find solace. That's the word for today.
2: Sure.
1: Solace in. We've had Bevy. We've had Piente Dose.
0: Forgot about that one.
1: we've had a lot of different. That's the word. And we have some people on the text line. Bullet, thank you. This whole budget stuff is – they're running with it. Ty from Assumption is we're more in a TJ Maxx budget. Okay, I get that. We can still find some good deals.
0: You can find some good staplers
1: at
0: TJ
1: Lang
0: Maxx.
1: Matt Lang says, I don't want Schnucks and Dollar General. I want Harvest Market.
2: Yikes.
0: Yeah. Well, who doesn't want that?
1: But who doesn't want Dick Van Dyke Appliance World?
0: Oh, there
1: they are
0: go.
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1: 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Guys, we just got through all of our sponsors except... No, that was all of our sponsors.
0: That was all of them. I think you hit them all.
1: We hit them all.
2: We get a new one?
1: Is there another way to get in there? TJ Maxx and Harvest Market got a free one. That's the last time you will hear from them again.
0: That's it.
1: But that being said, we find solace in that Brett is in control.
0: Yeah.
1: He's going to figure it out. And honestly, and I said this before the show, it's year to year. It's team by team, not program. Arizona State, Kenny Dillingham, I think got paid like a huge raise this year. He went to the playoffs 2 years ago. They got beat 55-19 by Baylor. Dave Aranda might lose his job this year as the head coach of Baylor. It happens. Guys get beat. I think the way we got beat, and I would agree with Evan, it is a one-score game. That didn't feel like a one-score game like Duke. It felt like they controlled the tempo. They could do what they wanted. And I think it was their game plan to go for 4 to 5 yards of play and keep our offense off the field. Caton Hauser looked out of sync. Our offensive line did not look up to snuff. And it was the worst performance overall of a Brett Bielema team that I can say I've seen the last 3 years.
0: Well, and that was the question. Is it the? I posted this on our Twitter page, and you can guess what the overwhelming response was. But I asked, is this the worst loss of the Bielema era?
2: No.
0: Whoa, Evan
2: it's
0: Stone.
2: Not.
0: Now he's getting fired up.
2: I don't know. We are such a prisoner of the moment.
1: Presentism.
2: Presentism.
1: No, it's putting more emphasis on the present than what has actually happened in the past. Another word for you.
2: Yes.
1: Judging things by current circumstances rather than the full spectrum of things, right?
2: Yeah. Yeah, what Jay.
1: Presentism.
2: Yeah.
0: Look at me and yell, yeah.
2: Yeah.
1: Solis.
0: I just Ben Tedos.
2: I mean, Ben Tedos.
1: Who's number 22 anyway? I don't even know.
2: Hey,
1: got him.
0: You got him that time.
1: Got him.
3: Man, I'll have
0: you
3: to think
0: that on purpose.
1: Play a lot.
0: You did that on purpose.
2: Anyways, I'm going to take that 2022 team had no business losing to Michigan State at home. The Michigan State, win that game, you're in the Big Ten West. You're the Big Ten West champs. You go to the Big Ten title game. You are playing a Michigan State team that half of their team has been suspended because they were fighting in the Michigan hallway the week before. You had an elite defense. Chase Brown at running back. Tommy DeVito, the ultimate accurate game manager at quarterback. You had no business losing that game. I will put that game as the worst loss in the Brett Bielema era. However, I agree, presentationism.
0: Can you say it? Can you say it again for him?
2: He's not
0: Jake?
2: Paying attention.
0: No, it's fine.
2: But
0: he's watching the White Sox game.
2: Presentism. I would put that game as the worst. But that doesn't, once again, that's not making excuses. That's not trying to soften the blow of what we saw Saturday. That was abysmal and frustrating. However, in a vacuum, like you take a step back and you realize how much change and transition we were going through during the week.
0: Full circle, yeah. That's
2: that we didn't have in that Michigan State game in 2022.
0: Well, that leads me back to where I was starting with, you know, you had whatever the budget is, you invested heavily on the offensive side of the ball. You lost four O-linemen. You had to go find O-linemen in the portal. You went and got Caden Hauser. It was kind of, it was spoken for budget-wise. So you weren't going to be able to invest a whole lot on the defense.
1: Admitted that he didn't have enough money to pay defensive linemen.
0: Yeah, but the one quote out of all this that kind of jumped out to me, and help me read between the lines, Jay, is Bielema saying, we're a group that I guess just has to learn things the hard way. To me, that's...
1: So your translation is what of that?
0: There's something lacking in communication. There's something's not registering between the ears. If we got to learn things the hard way, then somebody's not listening to what they're being told to do. Or maybe just the talent's not there. I defer to you, sir.
1: He said this group has to learn things the hard way.
0: I guess
1: it sounded like his players had to learn stuff, but maybe was he talking about just in general the whole coaching staff?
0: I'll play the clip for you here in a little bit. I
1: think what's even more frustrating is when we look across the Big Ten to our peers, it feels like teams that we have been better than the last couple of years, Minnesota, Wisconsin, Purdue, are getting better. Iowa, Nebraska's getting better. UCLA looking really good. Northwestern, ugh. It seems like they're getting better, and it seems like we're a bottom four Big Ten team. Rutgers, Purdue, Maryland, Illinois.
0: So
1: with a MAC level performing defense. Whether they're MAC level defense or not, they're MAC level performing. I'm not even mentioning the other school that's adjacent to us because I don't want to get lambasted.
0: No.
1: After they ran for 300 yards and ran roughshod on the bottom of the Big Ten.
2: We'll see what happens with them this weekend. That's a fascinating game with them going into Lincoln.
1: It'll be a game they win by 20.
2: Listen.
1: You heard it here first, folks.
2: We'll see.
1: Indiana over Nebraska by 20 or more.
2: Hey, on that note, did you see Etchin' Stone this weekend? It may have been a bad weekend overall for Illinois football, but Etchin' Stone, another 4-1 weekend, baby. Come on now.
0: Yeah.
1: And does Etchin' Stone actually, forgive me, you don't predict the Illinois game because you always predict Illinois to win.
2: Well, listen, not always. Not always.
1: We know that one loss wasn't Illinois.
2: Not
1: you know.
2: Always. No, I don't put Illinois school. I try not to put Illinois schools in there because you can't bet on them here.
0: Just
2: there's no wagers.
0: Yeah.
2: Anyways, there's a couple of are we going to get to some of these texts?
0: Absolutely. Absolutely.
2: Okay. A couple of these texts. Right now, Jason in Monticello says, this feels like the beginning of the end of the Bielema era. I thought he had elevated the program enough to not have embarrassments like this happen again, but his handling of the ops offseason is now Tim Beckman era bad.
0: Ooh.
2: The season is lost now. Maybe we get three or four wins, but clearly we don't have the personnel to compete in the Big Ten. Sorry, I lost it. If Bielma wants to save his legacy here, he has to spend money and resources on offensive and defensive linemen. DBs, QBs, and other skill players don't really matter when you're constantly losing the battle in the trenches. One thought, then I'll hand it to you. He did spend quite a bit of money this offseason on the offensive line.
1: A ton.
2: And you do need an elite quarterback.
0: Lose four O-linemen. You had to replace them.
2: You can have great trenches if you got a crappy quarterback. You're not going to do
1: anything.
2: And
1: we've had some bad ones in the 2010s. We had some bad ones.
2: Yeah. I don't necessarily agree. Actually, I don't agree. Listen, I love Jason in Monticello. He's one of my favorite texters that's ever texted in. You're a great guy, Jason. Really appreciate you. I don't think I agree with a single point in that text.
1: It's a little doomsday-ish. For sure. I mean, this is the thing. Like, oh, we're never going to be good. This is the beginning of the end. Stop with the whole beginning of the end. I had somebody reach out to me and say, yeah, this. I'm not going to say fire anybody. It seems like you guys will be talking on the radio 2 years from now and say, you know, the beginning of this was that Purdue game when we saw Chinks. I'm like, we, you know, what the problem with most people is this, and this is, I'm getting deep and philosophical with this.
0: Go. Do it.
1: Is that most people dream vaguely, but they dread vividly. Meaning that when we dream about positive things, it's very hard for us to visualize and feel it. But when we think about bad things and dread, we can paint the entire picture in our brain with unbelievable detail that ChatGPT cannot compare to. And that's what happens. We start saying, oh, in 2 years, going to be this. We're going to get a new coach. We're never going to be good again. We don't have the money to do things.
0: Right.
1: And it just is like, stop.
0: Jason's not the first, and he probably won't be the last person that says this. I mean, I saw a lot of that on socials, and I know Twitter's really bad for that, but there was a lot of, yeah, this feels like the beginning of the end of the Bielema era, or this is a turning point in the Bielema era. There's a lot of that. I really think you're going to see him invest heavily next year on the defensive side of the ball. I think whoever comes in as the new defensive coordinator, it's not going to be a Bobby Hauk-like hire. It's going to be someone from this level, and I don't know any names. I can't give you a name or something like that off the top of my head, but I think the experience is not going to be from Montana or Northern Illinois or something like that.
2: And I'm going to throw this out there. So I'm 37, about to be 38 years old. So I can't go to I'm not talking about the Mike White or, you know, those eras of Illinois football. In my lifetime, there have been coaches that I have liked for seasons. There has not been a coach that leads an organization or a program that I have had confidence in like Coach Bielema.
0: No, it feels like a real head coach.
2: That is not to say he's not going to look at this offseason and this season and say, yeah, I would do all those moves over again. No, he's looking at the same thing like, messed that up.
1: And I would agree with you, and I like this point by Brett and Rand Toole. He says, people keep saying this was the worst loss in years. Purdue lost to an undefeated Wake Forest team in overtime, lost by 14, scoring 38 points to an undefeated UCLA team. And he doesn't say this. They lost to Notre Dame, who's undefeated. Okay?
0: Right.
1: They did beat Indiana State, which was, obviously an FCS school. Maybe they're not as bad as people think. I think there's some credence to that. I will say their offensive line looked like a MAC good high school offensive line. They looked skinny. They looked small.
0: Mm.
1: And we were not able to make any plays.
2: Yeah.
1: It's still a game you have to win. You can't have a team that has lost 19 straight Big Ten games.
2: Ugh.
1: You cannot be the doorstop for that. And you were.
0: Bingo.
2: Yep.
0: Yep.
2: Yeah, and just like a couple of – they pushed you around on both sides of the line. They pushed you around.
1: Unfortunately.
0: Yeah. 217-359-2255. That's the number for the Max Twin City Recycling text line. Still plenty of text to get to. We promise we will get to all of them. It is the Jay Layman Hour. We are your vessel for the feelings you are feeling about Illinois football.
1: Solace?
2: Solace. I think it's solace.
1: I think it's solace.
0: Is it solace? I thought you said soulless, like the program was without soul solace. Now. It's like, no. Well, geez, Jay, you're going darker than anybody on Twitter.
1: I take solace.
0: Solace. There we go. Okay.
1: I had emphasis on the wrong syllable.
2: That's it.
0: That's why we all get along so well.
2: That's it.
0: We all think the same. All right, more with Jay next on The Drive.
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9: All sorts of pre-snap motion. Brown heaves. Magwood caught down at about the 1 yard line. The shotgun quarterback, if you will. Harris, he gets across the goal line this time. Touchdown, Purdue. Ryan Brown, easy peasy.
10: Illinois, both. Neither was really trying to have this matchup become a track.
9: Three-man rush. Hauser. Deep try. Jump ball, it's intercepted. John Slaughter with the pick for Purdue.
11: I know that today's outcome wasn't what we want, but I do think our guys will grow and learn. It's just been one of those years, man. Going back to last spring, fall camp, it just seems like we're a group that really has to learn things the hard way. We'll take the moment and grow out of this. Give a lot of credit to Purdue. Obviously, they executed. I looked at the stat line just when I got done with the game and saw the yardage and the number of plays almost equal. But obviously, the bottom line, they created big plays when they had to and made it. We had some opportunities and didn't make them. It's like we do enough good things that you'd think we can win games, but we do enough things that negatively take us out of victory. And we have to stop those things as coaches or try to minimize what positions we put them in. If there's a group that worked harder in college football last week than my players and coaches, I'd like to know who it was. I mean, they invested a lot.
0: That is Fighting Illini head coach Brett Bielema sharing his thoughts post-game after the Illini's lost to Purdue, and he met with the media today as well. It is the Jay Layman Hour on the Drive, ESPN Radio 93.5. I'm Curtis Allen, that's Evan Stone. Jay Layman eyeing up the text over there, sir, at his computer. And that was the quote where Coach B said, you know, this group, it seems like we have to learn things the hard way. He said going all the way back to camp. So that's the full context of the quote there, sir.
1: Yeah, maybe they were jacking around in camp and had some team discipline or something. I don't know. It sounds like there's always more to it. Let me get this text from Matt, though, in Sydney.
0: Yes, sir.
1: Matt says, how much NIL money was taken from the football to keep our basketball team? Had to be some, maybe more than we think, he's saying. I want to put two things to rest about this whole NIL stuff.
0: Do it.
1: One, I think that donors give money to who they want to give to, and it's not necessarily like, oh, this is football, this is basketball. I think there's certain people that give to basketball, certain people that give to football. Hmm. I'm sure some give to a pool, like do the best thing you can do with it, and that gets divvied out. Number two, and I keep seeing this, we are not bad because we have a $35 million scoreboard. Okay? Like we would have a better defense if we didn't have that scoreboard. So I just want to say this. Larry Geese, thank God for Larry Geese. Thank you for all that he does. And if he wants to give a scoreboard, if he wants to give $100 million to name the stadium, thank you. I don't think that's the reason we're 2-3. Let's just put that out there. It's an easy target. It's a big target. But a ding a ding. But I would just say stop.
2: A ding.
0: There it is.
2: I don't think, like you said, they're not taking money from one program to fund another program.
0: Just in black and white, this drives me nuts. I have to say it. If a donor gives money for a specific purpose or a specific reason, that is what the money is going to be used for. I don't know how many times we have to talk about on this show.
1: Nick Ponder from Muhammad says, amen, I'm so hick. He's this excuse. Great teacher at Bonfield Elementary. He actually taught my nephew and I think my niece. My nephew's for sure, Nick Ponder. But I would say this, Nick, you're right. And at least it's something tangible. For instance, some people might have given some money for some players that are currently hurt and be like, wow, that was a waste of money.
2: Yeah, I mean, listen, there is a lot of money that was spent, and like you've said a few times today and people thought throughout the weekend, a lot of that money is standing in a jersey on the sideline with no pads, which you can't do anything about that. And a lot of money that you could have used differently, like you said earlier, was bookmarked for another player who then that player up and leaves. And that money was spent somewhere else. So I don't know. Like it's really easy for us who don't see the books and we don't see how the money is spent and we don't see the negotiations and we don't see all these things that happen to start saying, oh, it must be this. I guarantee you, with the business acumen that both Coach Bielema and Josh Whitman and Brad Underwood all have, and the staff members they have for this, that they're not just out there willy-nilly just throwing money around and or not using it or whatever. They're doing the best they can with what they have, and sometimes it just doesn't work out.
1: Hey, or let's say this. If Keaton Wagler did come back for $3 to $5 million or whatever they offered him, okay,
0: yeah.
1: Does that take away from football? No, I don't think it does.
2: No.
1: Let me talk about Benny real quick. Benny texted us. We were talking about this in the break. He said that Indiana was a worse loss last year. We were right in the top 10, number 9.
0: Number 9.
1: By 40. It's also a PTSD moment for our friend Evan Stone.
0: Look at him. He's hovering.
1: He wanted to leave early.
0: He's hovering in his mind. He put his head down.
2: That was just something else, but that does fit. The shoe does fit. I'm still in therapy over being in Bloomington that weekend.
1: And then to your point, you're a lifelong fan. Look at Anthony Jones's text here. Ron Turner, go ahead.
0: No, I was going to say, I wanted to get to Anthony's.
1: And this is what a lot of Illinois fans are feeling, right?
0: Yeah, right there.
1: I'll let you read that, please.
0: Ron Turner went 8-4, 5-7, 10-2, BCS Bowl, and then 2 years later, 1-11.
1: I was on the 1-11 team, so thanks, Anthony.
0: Ron Zook.
2: Good reminder.
0: Went 9-4 BCS Bowl.
1: I was on that team, too.
0: Two years later, went 3-9. It is not unprecedented to be worried here.
1: So that's why we're worried. Anthony's saying that's what we're thinking in the background. Do you agree, Evan?
2: Yeah, that is the, as you talk about the Illinois fan hopium in August, there is also the we constantly are wearing the protective gear down low because we know that it's all about to fall apart at some point.
1: And this is the self-fulfilling prophecy of us dreading vividly that this is going to happen. So this game gives us way too many vibes of that. So then we're like, this is the beginning of the end.
0: Bobby in Paxton on the Max Twin City Recycling text line. I can't believe this many weeks in, we see so many bad techniques in tackling. I feel like I'm watching high schoolers trying the shoulder tackles. Jay, how would you respond to that one, sir?
2: Wait, actually, before you respond to that, Jay, you can speak to this because I've had this question. Has the technique of tackling changed? Like, we're teaching tackling different now than when we played. Is that correct?
1: Correct.
2: It's no more head in front of the body, drive with your shoulder.
0: Head up, right?
2: Head up. Now it is.
1: Well, it was always head up, but you would say put the head in the chest.
0: Or put the head in the chest.
1: Or put the head across the bow.
2: Across the bod,
0: bingo.
2: Yeah.
0: Yep.
1: Now it's, hey, I'm attacking the near hip, and my head is behind, and I'm, quote, unquote, gator tackling, which is kind of like a roll tackle to protect, right? But
12: something about CTE and concussions and blah, blah, blah.
1: So I would say, yes, they do change that. To answer Bobby's question, I think a lot of times tackling starts before you actually make the tackle and getting in the right position. I have not seen a lot of certainty or a lot of urgency and the ability to play and really know, hey, the ball's going here. It's this down and distance. It's this personnel. I'm going to hit the hole. I'm going to meet the guy. And that's when you can have a big hit. If you're always a step behind, because you're maybe not confident what you're doing, and Brett talked about this in his press conference today. He says, I don't see guys confident. You play fast when you're confident.
0: Right.
1: When you know what you're doing, when you are dialed in, okay? When you understand what you're doing, you know what the call is, and most importantly, you got to get past that baseline knowing what I'm doing, and then you start to anticipate, what are they going to do?
0: Yep.
1: Right?
0: Yeah.
1: No fighter goes in without scouting and knowing this guy's got a mean left hook. A ding, ding, right? And so what I would say is we got to get to the baseline of knowing what we're doing and then knowing how people will attack us. And then I can play fast and be in better position to tackle. It seems like we're out of position a lot. And also, I'm just going to say it. It seems like we're out-athleted as well in the open field sometimes. But the biggest thing that made me mad was Ijabiwe, whatever his name was, catches the ball 3 yards from the first down marker and then literally runs over a DB and linebacker for the first down. And I'm like,
2: It's your boy.
1: It's not a girl. We had a baby. Eats a boy.
2: We had a baby.
1: Oh, that's a good one from the 90s. Like 1-800-COLLECT. Like, you know.
2: Bob had a baby.
1: 1-800-COLLECT. You would say, and you could say the name. So he would say, like, Curtis Allen. He'd be like, first name John, last name we had a baby. Eats a boy. That was a famous slide right there.
0: It was John. They had a baby. It's a boy.
12: It's a boy.
1: That was the commercial.
0: That was it. 217-359-2255 for the Max Twin City Recycling text line. Back to our guy, Jason Monticello. You guys are spinning that turd sandwich on Saturday into a beautiful, delicious, mouthwatering 16-ounce ribeye from the Long Branch Steakhouse in downtown Gifford.
1: I don't know if we're really spinning it positively, Jason, but that's a good way to get our sponsors in, like the Long Branch Steakhouse, right? And by the way, if you need to ship that sandwich, don't forget the UPS store, okay?
0: Boom.
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0: There you go.
1: Okay?
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1: 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Let's go. And Big Def says, Bob, we out of baby, eat some boy. Jay, you remember that calling commercial, right? I do. That's what I'm talking about.
0: Absolutely.
2: That's how we used to call home from Jefferson at the payphone bank. You'd have to call collect and say, Mom, I don't feel good. Bye. And have to see if Mom would come pick you up. Yeah,
1: I mean, how much was the collect call? It was like $3, but it felt like it was like,
0: oh my gosh,
1: bro, we have no money to call collect. Don't you ever do that.
0: Don't do it.
1: 10-10-3-2-1, don't do that. All that stuff, that is of the devil. We shall never use collect.
2: Mom, I got arrested. I'm in jail. I need you to bail me out. Bye. Yeah, I will say this. I'm not, as Jason and Monticello is saying, I don't want it to come off because this is the thing. I'm not trying to spin Saturday into a beautiful thing. What I am trying to do is get people off the ledge who are now saying it's over. Where's the head coach hot board? Who's going to fix this next? That all that stuff is ridiculous. I want you to back away from the ledge. Saturday was awful. Awful, awful, awful, awful. It was embarrassing. I have friends coming for the Nebraska game. I've already told them, don't come. I've all uninvited right. all of you.
0: Did you uninvite Robbie?
2: You're not allowed to come anymore. We're done. However, I want people to know Coach Bielema not only can, he will fix this. Mm-hmm. And I feel very confident about that. When I look at Ron Turner and when I look at Ron Zook, I had so much fun. The vivid memories of those teams, and they helped me become the Illinois fan that I am today because of some of those memories of those teams. But when I look at them as program managers in light of Coach Bielema, Coach Bielema is light years ahead of them in program managing.
1: And
2: I trust
1: him. Not that old. He has several years under his belt to go.
2: But Saturday was awful. It's the worst we've seen Kuytenhauser play. Mm. It is the worst we have seen our offensive line block.
1: Mm.
2: That maybe you brought up, maybe those guards came back a little early.
1: They certainly didn't play like they were supposed to play.
2: Yeah.
1: It's not hard to play hurt. It's hard to play well hurt.
2: Yes. When you get 6 yards a carry against Ohio State and then against the worst run defense in the Big Ten, all of a sudden you can't get 3 yards a carry. I mean, that's a problem. And Coach Bielema said today in his presser, I've seen everything that has happened in these first 5 games. None of it is like you guys pointing, and all of a sudden I'm like, what? I didn't notice that.
0: Mm.
2: I trust him to figure out, and I can guarantee you right now, this team will jump up, and they're going to bite someone.
0: They're
2: going to
0: get somebody.
1: They're going to surprise someone.
2: They're going to steal something from someone else.
0: I do agree with that, and I'm glad you brought that up, Evan. So I do think that will happen at some point.
2: I have thoughts when we come back about the rest of the season, but
1: – could it be Oregon? Ooh, if you beat Oregon, you're right back to build a dynasty off the cliff.
0: A lot of
1: people are like, what? How could that happen? We beat Wisconsin when they were top 5 in 2019. We were hot
0: sure
1: garbage.
0: Did. Sure did. And
1: saw James McCourt at the game, by the way. Great guy. Good to have James part of the alumni base. Let's go.
0: 217-359-2255 for the Max Twin City Recycling text line. Lots of text to get to. We will do that next on The Drive.
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0: ESPN Radio 93.5, it is The Drive. I'm Curtis Allen. That is Evan Stone, the All-American Jay Layman in studio with us. Jay, lots and lots of text to get to as we talk them off the ledge, buddy. You're doing a great job, as always.
1: We try it. I like what Big Def said. You know, Big Def, he's a big member here. He talks a lot about this, but he said he understood about season panic, but not program panic.
0: There you go.
1: Also believes they could surprise a team or two and get stomped by a team or two. I think that's wise.
0: Heath on the text line regarding Oregon. We are 2-0 against Riola.
1: True. Frederick Carlson in Loda.
0: Shout out to Frederick. Did Hauk bring any players with him? If not, wouldn't it have been better to bring a few of his better defensive guys to help transition our guys into the 3-3-5.
1: Absolutely. That had to be a non-negotiable for me. If you're a coordinator, bring somebody with you that can play from the jump. I know you're not a head coach, but bring somebody with you. Well, he was a head coach.
0: Right.
1: He was a head coach that could have said, hey, I think you can play at the FBS level. Didn't happen.
0: 217-359-2255 for the Max Twin City Recycling text line. Another one from Heath that we missed. Apologize for that, Heath. The worrisome part for me is, while I do have faith that Brett will figure it out, we were supposed to be a 7-ish win team, even as a team with some turnover. But next year we lose our, quote, knowns like Hauser, X, Matt Bailey, possibly even Dixon if he gets NFL interest. So there's a ton of work to be better next year. That's from Heath on the text line.
1: Well, we lost a lot this year. We lost a lot. We'll lose some next year. But my argument would be like, we ain't winning with those guys this year anyway. I don't know that you're proven players, but we need more production.
0: Yeah. Was Cooper calling the plays on defense? Did we ever get clarification?
1: Yes, he was. Yeah. He was calling the plays. And he will call plays for Michigan State, but there's no other word after the bye week who will call plays.
0: 217-359-2255 leads right into this.
1: No other word after the bye week who will call plays.

0: Brett doesn't want him to go hurry up. Now, some people say it's because Luke liked it and Hauser doesn't like it. But maybe it's because we got to keep our defense off of the field and control the game a little bit more, okay? Or Brett likes him to, when they go four on four downs, to maybe run on third down. I don't know. No one knows what Brett's saying. I'm sure he has an opinion.
1: Right.
0: He certainly has an opinion on when to go for on fourth down or when to kick it or when to not kick it. But I think he's been pretty darn happy with Lonnie. I mean, last week we were seeing the praises of Lonnie. He's been a very solid coordinator here. I think he's our best football coach, assistant football coach we have. And so I think we need to do whatever we can to keep him.
1: I will say I get that to an extent, but also, I mean, so that first quarter on Saturday, each team got one possession. I mean, it was a fast first quarter. Purdue gets the ball. They marched
0: 9 minutes. They took 9 minutes the first
1: 9 minutes, yep. And then Illinois gets the ball, and they march down the field. And I do think there's something where Coach Bielema probably is telling Coach Lenny, like, listen, we got to keep our defense off the field as much as possible.
2: Oh, sure.
1: And control tempo. So I get that from an extent. But you also, what I felt with looking at Caden Hauser specifically on Saturday, his accuracy was off. His first deep ball down the left side to Braden Trimble was way short. His next one down the right side into the end zone was way far. He was missing guys behind him, kind of throwing them into the dirt on crossing routes.
0: He was not accurate.
1: It just felt like he couldn't get into a rhythm. And that is where sometimes when you go tempo, that you sometimes you take a lot of the processing and thinking out of it and just go play ball. They run a play a few times where they got Hudson Clement or somebody, and they're all stacked in, and they put him in motion. He goes out wide. And then as soon as they snap the ball, he runs like a 5-7 yard out. And he's already in motion, and you get the DB that pops off, and it's wide open almost every single time. And that seems to be a play that helps settle Caden down, where he just throws a play. Got it. Bam. Here we go.
0: Ran that to Colin Dixon too, yeah.
1: Yeah. The problem is if you go tempo and you don't connect on those, not only are you not building confidence, rhythm, now that's a quick three and out, as Purdue just went 9 minutes down the field, and you're in a bad shape all the way around.
0: And not to bring up this school again, but 10 years ago under Kevin Wilson, Indiana was notorious for this. They would score 30 a game, but they'd also have like 13-second three and outs, and they would lose 55-30, right? Because they were just defenses on the field. So there is a game management aspect to it.
1: Yeah.
3: 217-359-2255 for the Max Twin City Recycling text line. Jay, we haven't even turned the page to talk about Michigan State at all.
1: Which there was a great text that said, we can be furious. I don't remember who sent it in.
3: Might have been Joe. I think it was Joe.
1: We can be furious looking back, but let's go ahead and look forward. What do we need to fix at Michigan State?
0: Okay, so number one, we absolutely, to have a chance to win Big Ten games, need to score 30 points a game. It's a non-negotiable. Non-negotiable, okay? To do that, we got to be better in the red zone, okay? And Hauser's got to be more accurate, and I'd love to get our guys healthy. I think we'll see the full power of this offense come Oregon in about 2.5 weeks because we're going to have our guards healthy, and Jayshon Platt will be playing, okay? I'm looking forward to that. Defensively, I don't know where to start. We're that bad. The list is that long. It doesn't look like we have Big Ten caliber box players. I think we have Big Ten caliber defensive backs. I think Matthew Bailey has played good. I think Xavier Scott played a little bit better. Mm-hmm. Juice Clark has had his moments. We're struggling at the other corner. Other than Taiwan Cox has been playing better. He looks banged up. I don't see a playmaker. I was trying to wrap my mind. I think, you know, Jake Hansen, Dylan, what was his name last year as a linebacker?
1: Rosiak.
0: Those guys made some plays, but like over the last 10 years, who's a guy that consistently at backer just pops and makes plays? It's been hard to put a finger on it. You just don't have players at backer. If you don't have backers making plays, it's difficult. I just can't go into it anymore about that. We got to create turnovers, negative plays, chaos, disruption. None of it's happening. I'm a little despondent on that.
1: You've got three forced turnovers in 5 games. You've got 3 sacks in 5 games.
3: Right.
1: You've got, I think it's 18 tackles for loss in 5 games. Like, none of those are good numbers. And I really do think the defense played a little bit better on Saturday. But like you said, there's just no chaos. Like, there's no off rhythm. There's no off getting disruption. An offense

0: disrupted at all.
1: Is there any way at this point in the season, Jay, to simplify what they're doing on defense? Or do you think that's already happened as much as can possibly happen?
2: I think that's what they're not playing fast, maybe because you're doing too much. Roger Cooper on his press conference, they said paralysis by analysis, right?
1: Right.
2: So make it simple. Let them know where to line up. But part of the scheme was when you're stunting and blitzing, that is simple. I'm not reading anything. I just go.
1: Yeah.
2: I think it's more than that, guys. I think we are outmanned physically. I didn't think we were outmanned against Purdue's offensive line, who looked little to me.
1: Right.
2: And we still don't play great. There's not anybody that makes me consistent. I got a game plan and say, that dude's going to get his place.
1: I got to block that guy. Yeah.
2: Gabe Backus was that guy.
1: Yeah.
2: Johnny Newton was that guy. Okay. We've had guys like that in the past.
1: Right.
2: Just to give you context, our Rose Bowl team at then set the school record for sacks for like 42 sacks in a season. That's a lot of pressure.
3: That's
2: a lot of pressure.
3: It's not bad.
2: Not bad.
1: No.
2: Also led the Big Ten in rushing. So we had some things up front. We were like, this team, you people up on the skill guys, we were good up front.
1: You bring up rushing. How much is the loss of Khalil Valentine going to be felt by the offense and what they tried to do?
2: I didn't think Khalil was having a blow-up year, but I still think he's the one guy at the running back position that you thought could go 0 to 100 at any time.
1: Yep.
2: And pop a big one. I don't think Loughery's that guy, although he's had a big run. He's not quite as explosive, but I think he's a well-rounded guy. I think that hurts. I think Valentine was different than everybody else. But I think Javari Barnett has got to learn to get enough of the playbook that they can trust him to put him out there because he's certainly talented enough. Jordan Anderson, I don't know. Do you move Caden Fagan back, who hasn't been really productive? Do you move him back from tight end to running back? Because we haven't seen production on a tight end. And I wanted to move him to tight end. We haven't seen the production.
0: Yeah, and they tried using the tight ends on Saturday. They
2: huge drop by Stoffel at a critical time.
0: On a great throw one of Caton's best throws. His best throw of the day was a deep out route to Colin Dixon.
2: He was threading the needle.
0: Oh, my gosh.
2: He was like beautiful. A seamstress. Like that old lady seamstress just, you know, getting patches in your holes, you know?
0: What?
2: Patches on the holes of your plants.
0: What about, why did we not see more Javari Barnett on Saturday when the little limited we've seen from him looked good? Granted, Southern Illinois once again, but looked aggressive when no one else
2: was. I listened to his press conference today. Did you listen to Brett's press conference?
1: I heard some of it. I didn't hear all of it, though.
2: He just talked about Javari. Again, always reading between the lines. You know, there's a lot more that goes into just putting him on the field. It's learning the plays. It's academics. Yep. It's off the field. It's how we do things.
0: Fair.
2: What I read about that is, hey, he's got to kind of learn, like all freshmen do, to be a college football player. There's responsibilities. We eat at the same time. There's workouts. There's a schedule. I think he's gifted enough. He's earned playing time, but it's about trust. Can we trust this guy to do the right thing on the football field? You probably won't see him on third down. Probably don't trust him in protection. That takes a little bit longer for running backs, running backs.
0: Yeah.
2: But he's gifted. I think he's earned 10 carries a game, maybe 5 to 10 carries a game.
0: Yeah, and that's what I get. And I was telling someone this weekend that, you know, the pass protection, that's very real. All of that stuff is very real. I don't need him in the game the entire game.
2: Yeah.
0: Especially
2: with Platt out, we need playmakers.
0: Yes.
2: You need playmakers, and they're at a premium right now other than Colin Dixon, who, by the way, set the Memorial Stadium record for touchdowns in a season at home. So has 8 touchdown passes at home. It was previous record was 7. The record is 10 for total touchdown passes held by Brandon Lloyd and the Pat Bryant.
0: Yeah.
2: Who got 2 in the Monday night game last week.
0: Yeah.
2: Were you watching that?
0: I was.
2: And you jumped up and down that PB was doing so good?
0: I said, let's go, baby. Even on his flop. I said, that's a great flop.
1: It was a fantastic flop. It was a very good flop.
0: Now, he did get carted off this weekend. Did you see that?
2: Yeah. Oh, another concussion or what?
0: No, ankle.
1: Ankle.
0: Oh, got rolled up and we need playmakers. We need excitement. I don't know. Seemed a little bit more like the gamesmanship of maybe Jay Sean will be back this week and then he's not even dressed for the game. I don't know what you do, but once again, I'm not going. It was the worst offensive game we've seen this year, but I'm not going to go at our offensive side of the ball. It's the most successful offense we've seen over the last 2-3 years, and it's still been great to start off the season.
1: Quick one for you, Jay. If you're Pat Fitzy, if you're Fitzgerald, and you're going to see the same game tape that everybody else is going to see from the Illini. What's the first thing you're attacking?
2: I think you're attacking that front six and saying, we're running the football. Mm-hmm. We're going to be physical. We're going to run the football. We're going to keep the hand out of Hauser. And we're going to get our first Big Ten win. That's what he's telling them. Unfortunately, we're that team.
1: That is where we are, sir. Do you have a score prediction or any sort of prediction?
2: I am going to predict here. I said we need to have 30 points. I'm going to go 34-24, Illinois.
1: Oh, look at that. Get off the ledge, everybody. You heard it from Jay Layman. Jay,
2: I didn't give a prediction last week, and I'm glad I did it. Thank you for that.
1: You're very welcome.
2: Protected me.
1: Oh, I do what I can around here.
2: You do. You do great.
1: I do what I can. Jay, always a pleasure, man. Thank you so much. Have a great rest of your week, and we'll do this again in 7 days and talk in between.
2: Let's go.
1: Let's go. It is The Drive. We'll talk some Bears football next on ESPN 93.5.
3: 15 Eastern. Chiefs are one of the three undefeated teams left in the NFL after outlasting the Raiders 30-27 yesterday in Las Vegas. Kansas City head coach Andy Reid on if the Chiefs-Raiders rivalry is back, Las Vegas at 3-1.
4: Well, yeah, when it's two good teams, I think that helps the whole thing. That was a battle. I mean, they battled their tail off, and our guys battled their tail off, and that's what this is all about. I mean, that's why we do what we do, and I think it's healthy. The guys respect each other, but they play their tails off against each other and fight, and that's what this thing's all about.
3: Chiefs taking on the Chargers this Sunday at Arrowhead. Free agent receiver Tyreek Hill expected to sign with a team soon, says his agent. Drew Rosenhaus, ESPN's Adam Schefter. One team in the mix is the Chiefs after Tyquan Thornton left yesterday's win with a dislocated left ankle. Seahawks are signing veteran running back Joe Mixon. He was released by the Texans in March. He missed all of last season with a foot injury.
5: Tuesday's Rich Eisen Show will review Saints-Falcons with Super Bowl winner Bruce Arians, Cam Hayward in his usual spot from the Steelers on a Tuesday. Josh Pate as well will join us on the latest in college football on an Overreaction Monday and a Tuesday edition on Disney+, the ESPN app, and ESPN Radio.

0: Right now, it's Trent Redden. Yes.
1: Yeah. So, yeah, it's, you know, they got some deadline guys. Like, if they wanted to sell off at the deadline and try to, like, kind of reaccumulate some of their, you know, draft capital, like Max Strus at $16 million. Rui signed a 2-year 28, but the second year is a team option. Like, that's a maneuverable contract. He's been good. Derek Jones Jr. is on the last year of a $10.4 million deal. Like, you know, they could kind of, again, I think they have to be smart and strategic about how they attack the next several years. But, you know, there's ways to make them, you know, profitable years even while you're kind of under this umbrella.
0: I don't know how profitable they're going to be. I don't know how many fans are getting at those games.
2: Productive years.
0: Ah,
1: productive. Good. There you go.
0: Sorry. Yeah. I was taking you too literally.
2: It'll be profitable for Ballmer as long as Microsoft stock does all right. It'll be fine.
0: Yeah, I'm not worried about Ballmer's pockets.
1: I'm not worried about Kawhi's pockets either. After that latest extension.
0: Yes. Kawhi's post-career, he should teach players. All right. Thank you so much, Slater. Thank you to all of our producers. Tucker and Jackson are with us here. And thank you to McMahon. Thank you for listening and watching the Hoop Collective. We'll be back soon with another divisional preview.
2: Light the beam and adios, amigos.
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1: I'm Chad Ryder. Baseball postseason game two of the American League Division Series in Cleveland, and a big sixth inning for Chicago.
2: Now it's Braden Montgomery. Vargas at third.